those times at night when you just heard me and just ran out with that other fella. Baby, I knew about it. I just didn't care.

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National Weather Service in Raleigh has issued a severe thunderstorm warning for southern Nash County, southwestern Edgecombe County, east central Wake County, Wilson County, northeastern Johnston County, south central Franklin County, until 9:15 p.m. At 8:14 p.m., severe thunderstorms were located along a line extending from 6 miles southwest of Nashville to near Zebulon to 8 miles northeast of Clayton, moving east at 35 miles per hour. Hazard, 60 miles per hour wind gusts and quarter-size hail. Source, radar indicated. Impact, hail damage to vehicles is expected. Expect wind damage to roofs, siding, and trees. Locations impacted include Rocky Mount, Tarboro, Nashville, Wilson, Zebulon, Elm City, Dorchester, Bailey, Wendell, and Princeville. This includes the following highways: Interstate 95 between mile markers 138 and 116. North Carolina Highway 264 between mile markers 20 and 56. For your protection, move to an interior room on the lowest floor of a building. Repeating, a severe thunderstorm warning has been issued until 9:15 p.m. for the following counties in North Carolina: Edgecombe, Franklin, Johnston, Nash, Wake, and Wilson.

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Middays here starting at 11 o'clock Monday through Friday. It's Town Talk. 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

0: time zone am I on? What country am I in?
1: It doesn't matter. It's 5 o'clock somewhere.
0: It's always on 5 in Margaritaville, come to think of it.
1: Yeah, I heard that.
0: You've been there, haven't you?
1: Yes, sir.
0: I've seen your boat there.

Toledo, across from the depot, on a bar stool she took off her ring. I thought I'd get closer,

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sleep, but I was up real early, wondering when I'd get my release. 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

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Middays here starting at 11 o'clock Monday through Friday. It's Town Talk. We also have the local skinny and local news. 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
1: This is WIZS Henderson. 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Romans chapter 10, verse 17 says, "Faith comes by hearing, and hearing the word of God." 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

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Jesus is Lord. This is Pastor Bruce LaGates, and you're listening to the Joy Christian Center broadcast. If you can, grab your Bible and study along with us. 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
1: That whosoever believeth in him should not perish, but have eternal life.
0: Eternal life. This is that Zoe life we talked about. Zoe means the God kind of life. Z-O-E. It's supernatural life from heaven. When you were first born, when the potter first made you, you didn't have that supernatural life. But when you got born again, then supernatural life comes into you. Now, if you're not born again, there's no reason why you shouldn't be. It's just a very simple matter. Do you believe that Jesus Christ is the Son of God?
1: Yes.
0: Huh? I didn't hear that.
1: Yes.
0: Do you believe he died on the cross for your sins?
1: Yes.
0: Do you believe he was raised from the dead?
1: Yes.
0: Right?
1: Yes.
0: You believe he came in the flesh?
1: Yes.
0: He died on the cross?
1: Yes.
0: Raised for your sins?
1: Yes.
0: Raised from the dead so you could be saved?
1: Yes.
0: Right? Now, the Bible says if you believe that and confess him as your Lord, you're saved. So say this with me. Say, Father.
1: Father.
0: I believe that.
1: I believe that.
0: That Jesus Christ.
1: That Jesus Christ.
0: Your Son.
1: Your Son.
0: Came in the flesh.
1: Came in the flesh.
0: He died on that cross for me.
1: He died on that cross
0: for me. You raised him from the dead.
1: You raised him from the dead.
0: And I accept him.
1: And I accept
0: him. As my Lord, Master, and Savior.
1: As my Lord, Master, and Savior.
0: Come into my heart, Lord.
1: Come into my heart, Lord.
0: And save me now.
1: And save me now.
0: I receive you.
1: I receive you.
0: Thank you for receiving me.
1: Thank you for receiving me.
0: I'm born again.
1: I'm born again.
0: I'm a child of God.
1: I'm a child of God.
0: I've got the new birth.
1: I've got the new birth.
0: I've been made brand new.
1: I've been made brand new.
0: All my sins are now forgiven.
1: All my sins are now forgiven.
0: I repent of the past.
1: I repent of the past.
0: I rebuke the devil.
1: I rebuke the devil.
0: Devil, I don't belong to you.
1: Devil, I don't belong to you.
0: Anymore.
1: Anymore.
0: I'm now translated.
1: I'm now translated.
0: Into God's kingdom.
1: Into God's kingdom.
0: The kingdom of his dear son.
1: The kingdom of his dear son.
0: And that's the truth.
1: And that's the truth.
0: That's the gospel.
1: That's the gospel.
0: In Jesus' name.
1: In Jesus' name.
0: Amen.
1: Amen.
0: Now, that's a big portion of that. There are more to it. There's much more good stuff to the gospel. You know, living in the joy of the Lord, living in plenty, living in all these things. But don't forget, we talked about a bundle. Sister Pat talked about a bundle this morning. God's got a big bundle. If you be willing and obedient, you eat the good of the land. The good of the land is the bundle. Yes.
2: Amen.
0: Amen?
2: Yes.
0: And I want the bundle. My land, this book is full of the details of the bundle. Amen?
2: Yes.
0: And look, instead of thinking like, oh, gosh, that's such a big, thick Bible. How am I going to read all that? No. This is a gold mine. This is a gold mine full of gold, and I have so much gold, I'll never get through with all this gold. Woo, I got gold to last me throughout eternity. Diamonds and gold and rubies and you name it. I got all I need because I'm going after God. If I go up to him, riches and honor come with it. Huh? That's right. Listen, the Bible says this, and this, I'll show you this book. This is a book we have from Kenneth Copeland. It's entitled, The Blessing of the Lord. And he uses a scripture for the title. The blessing of the Lord makes rich, and he adds no sorrow with it. When you get on God's team, are you hearing me? Get on God's team. The blessings come with it. You follow me? Now, Tebow's on God's team. You think he's on the Denver Broncos, don't you? No, that's just temporary. Tebow's on God's team. And he's blessed. And there's no sorrow with it. Whether they win or lose, he's on God's team. And he's always wins on God's team. See? And he has, God will bless you. There's no sorrow with it. The enemy says, I'll bless you, but there's sorrow with it. You see? You don't want to go there. All right? Now, let's come on down here. Look at verse 18. 18 through 21, please, with Sister Pam. Read John 3, 18 through 21.
1: He that believeth on him is not condemned. But he that believeth not is condemned already, because he hath not believed in the name of the only begotten Son of God. And this is the condemnation, that light is come into the world, and men love darkness rather than light, because their deeds were evil. For everyone that doeth evil hateth the light, neither cometh to the light, lest his deeds should be reproved. But he that doeth truth cometh to the light, that his deeds may be made manifest, that they are wrought in God.
0: Hallelujah. I want to come to the light to learn God's word. So I get my life straightened out. Okay? So I can live for God. I can qualify for his blessings. See? Jesus went to the cross so you could qualify for his blessings. Okay? He went to the cross to get you the word of God so you could be just like himself. To be just like Jesus. We can be just like Jesus. Now, bow your head for a moment. Father God, I didn't mean to get started here without praying. We've had prayer all day in the service, but thank you for your holy written word. Thank you for your precious people. Thank you for these precious people that are here today and those that listen to a message, a copy of this message on CD or the internet or someone on radio. Lord, we thank you for each and every precious one of these people. You knew they would be listening today to hear this message. And I thank you for a strong anointing as we share. Lord, somehow, anyhow, anyway, hide me and let them see Jesus. So when we say amen, they will say, I have seen Jesus today. Thank you, Holy Spirit, for teaching us, guiding us, directing us, for taking from the Father in Jesus and showing it to us. So we can be all we can be for you. So we can be willing and obedient, and we too can eat the good of the land. We can get your wisdom and your understanding and seek after it as for hid treasure. Then we'll find the knowledge of God and the fear of the Lord. And then when we get you, everything we need comes with you. We thank you for it. In Jesus' name, everyone said, amen and amen. All right, now, let's take a look now at chapter 5, John chapter 5, and look at the 24th and 25th verses. John 5, 24 and 25. Okay, John chapter 5, okay, verse 24.
1: Verily, verily, I say unto you.
0: All right, let's start that again there. I want to read with you. John chapter 5, verse 24.
1: Verily, verily, I say unto you, he that heareth my word and believeth on him that sent me have everlasting life and shall not come into condemnation, but is passed from death unto life.
0: That's that word zoe, from death unto this God kind of life, the same life that Jesus has, all right?
1: Verily, verily, I say unto you, the hour is coming, and now is, when the dead shall hear the voice of the Son of God, and they that hear shall live.
0: They'll live. When that's talking about the rapture. Okay? And he's going to raise the bodies up. Okay? Verse 26.
1: For as the Father hath life in himself, so hath he given to the Son to have life in himself.
0: Now that Zoe life, that divine life, is the same life that came into you when you said, Jesus be my Lord. And some of you people just may have just prayed that prayer just today when we prayed here. You got divine life on the inside of you. You got the same life in you that the Father's got, that Jesus has got. That's why he wants us to be just like him, because we got the same life he's got. We're his children. We're his family. We are the family of God. Amen? So we have to believe this stuff for it to work. By faith. We believe it. You hear it? Faith is believing and acting on it. Believing it and acting on it. I'm a child of God. I'm born again. That's settled. Yes. Well, you don't act exactly right. No, I might not act exactly right. I might make a mistake here and there. But that doesn't change the fact that I'm born again. And when I make a mistake, I back up and correct it. The Bible says, for Christians, if you confess your sins, so he knows you're going to make some sins, but you shouldn't be thinking about doing it. But if you slip up and sin, okay? Come to him and say, I apologize. I did wrong. Lord, forgive me. Okay? Just like our brother did with his parents today. He apologized and made things right with them. Right? We do that with the Father. Then everything's fine. The blood is reapplied. to clean that sin off. Now, you don't lose your salvation because you make the sin. No, your salvation is there. It's just that it weighs you down and you can't be effective as long as you've got that guilt. You got that guilt in you. What you're doing is you're giving the devil a little place in you if you don't confess the sin. Are you hearing me? The devil's got his hook in you. Follow me? So until you confess it and forsake it, the devil's got his hook in you. So you said, no, Lord, I confess the sin. Let's suppose you were involved in fornication or something. Lord, I confess the sin of fornication. I know it's wrong. He who sins in fornication sins against his own body. Lord, forgive me. I call it sin of fornication. Forgive me and cleanse me. And now I am not going to have anything to do with the opposite sex in that area until after I'm married. Period. It's got to be a decision you make. If it takes you sweating until blood comes out of your pores, you do it. It's not worth you going to hell over. There's no man or no woman good enough for you to go to hell over. And there's no man or no woman good enough for you to be weighed down with that sin and not be able to do the work God's called you to do. Amen? That's the truth. They may be good, but they're not that good. Amen? Amen. All right, now, verse 26.
1: For as the Father hath life in himself.
0: That's Zoe, that Zoe divine life, okay?
1: So hath he given to the Son to have life in himself.
0: Okay. All right, now, I want you to turn now. Go to chapter 3. Go back to chapter 3 and look at 36 verse. Chapter 3, 36, 3 and then 36, verse 36. John 3, verse 36. See, this Zoe life is known as everlasting life. Everlasting life. All right, John 3, 36. Let's read chapter 3 and verse 36.
1: He that believeth on the Son have everlasting life.
0: Again.
1: He that believeth on the Son have everlasting life.
0: Say, that's me.
1: That's me.
0: That's mine.
1: That's mine.
0: I've got it now.
1: I've got it now.
0: I'm not going to have everlasting life when I get to heaven.
1: I'm not going to have everlasting life when I get to heaven.
0: I have it now.
1: I have it now.
0: You'll have it then too, but you got it now. See? He that believes, right? He that believes on the Son of God hath, already has everlasting life. And
1: he that believeth not the Son shall not see life.
0: Shall not even see it. You won't even see divine life if you don't get Jesus. You won't even see it. Okay? Read that part. Go back up. Read that again.
1: And he that believeth not the Son shall not see life.
0: But
1: the wrath of God abideth on him.
0: You do not want God's wrath. The wrath of God abides on anybody who hasn't made Jesus Lord of their life. Man, people need to run to Jesus now and get right with him. You don't want to fall in the hands of an angry God. Now, he's not angry with his children, but he's sure angry with sin. He's angry with the devil, and he doesn't want you falling the devil. Amen? Hallelujah. Glory to God. All right, I see the airport coming in. We're going to come in for a landing here shortly. All right. You be thinking about this is the last call for drinks and I mean water, not drinks, water and snacks. Go put your trays up. Come in for a landing here in a minute. All right. Go to John 10:10. John 10, chapter 10, and verse 10. God sent Jesus to give you this eternal life. This is Zoe life. John 10:10. We're reviewing some things because it needs to be in your heart, in your mind, when you minister on the street. We minister to you with the distinct desire that you're ministering on the street. We're not thinking that you're going to come here just so you can have a good church service, and boy, wasn't that a good sermon. No. You're here for school. This is Bible school. You're here to learn this because God needs you on the street peddling this. I wasn't going to use that word. It came up to my spirit. Use the word peddling. This is good stuff. We're not peddling drugs. We're peddling eternal life. We're distributing eternal life. We're giving out eternal life. It's not really peddling, I guess. But anyway. People need this. John 10:10. Let's read this with Sister.
1: The thief cometh not but for to steal and to kill and to destroy.
0: All right, if you're serving the devil and you don't want to accept Jesus, that's your area of operation. Stealing, killing, and destroying. All right? But Jesus said,
1: I am come that they might have life and that they might have it more abundantly.
0: I have come that you might have life and have it more abundantly. I want to give you Zoe, the God kind of life, and give it to you more abundantly. And that includes what Sister Pam used in steward tips. I wish above all things you will prosper and be in health, even as your soul prospers, as your mind learns the Word of God. Prospering your soul is studying the Word and get your mind renewed. See? God wants you healthy, wealthy, and wise. Because you seek Him first. Seek Him first and He gives you the good health. He gives you the wealth. He gives you the wisdom to use the wealth. And it doesn't always come in that order. Usually it gives you the wisdom first. Gives you the health and the wisdom, and then comes the wealth. You follow me? Because the wealth is power. The wealth gives you status. And God needs you to be speaking the Word of God. He doesn't need you to speak in the words of the devil. To show you an example of somebody who has wealth working for the devil, take a look at the guy who started Playboy, Hugh Hefner. This is a demonically inspired man. By selling naked women's pictures, by selling sin, by selling fornication, by selling adultery, he's made a fortune. And he continues to spew out this garbage and continues to publish this garbage to destroy the men of this nation and this world. And then they act like, oh, well, that's the manly thing to do, to look at these pinups. It is not a joke. It is sin. Jesus said, when you look at a woman and you lust at her as if you had sex with her or something, it is as if you did it just by looking at the picture. That mess ought not be allowed. It's not free speech. It's trash. The girl may be a pretty girl, but she needs to be a pretty girl for her husband and only her husband. She doesn't need to be on some movie or some picture or some magazine. That is peddling sin, and it's causing men to fall into adultery. It's calling men to be in sin. And that's why a lot of men in this country are not taking their place with God, because they're so weighed down with sin. They are inundated with sin. When you watch the football games and the advertisements on those games, man, I like to watch football, but I flick the channel. Advertisement comes, I flick it right over to the Christian channel. I got my repeat, you know. I'm going back to a preacher. During the advertisement, I'm left listening to somebody preach or something. You follow me? Then I'll flip back. Or maybe I'll flip between two games or something. But I am not going to watch those beer ads. I'm not going to watch them, because it's a bunch of junk trying to get you drunk and in sin. And when it comes to the cheerleaders on the football games, and they put the camera right up on the girl right in the most obvious spots you ought not be looking at, you know? Look away. Look away. You ain't, don't look at that mess. That's right. I am not going to, don't put any wicked thing before your eyes. That's right. Don't put it before your eyes. The Bible says in marriage, the bed is undefiled. But flee fornication. Flee it. Run from it. Like the house is on fire. Amen. And that includes your eyes. Don't let your eyes look at ungodly things. All right. John 10:10 again.
1: The thief cometh not but for to steal and to kill and to destroy.
0: Those people that are behind those advertisements, those beer companies and those advertisements like that, they have the devil operating their advertising agencies and their advertising minds. It's satanic. No doubt they're not born again. They wouldn't be doing this mess. But Jesus said, I came. Keep coming.
1: I am come that they might have life and that they might have it more abundantly.
0: We're in this world, but we're not of this world. Amen. You see, We're made in God's image. In the image of Adam was made in God's image. No sin until he sinned, until he disobeyed God. And God sent Jesus to be the second Adam, to pay for sin.

0: You got Zoe? Don't you have Zoe? Yeah. God's got, there's Zoe in God the Father. There's Zoe in Jesus. And there's Zoe in you. Say, I've got Zoe.
1: I've got Zoe.
0: I've got Zoe.
1: I've got Zoe.
0: The Father has Zoe.
1: The Father has Zoe.
0: Jesus has Zoe.
1: Jesus has Zoe.
0: And I have Zoe.
1: And I have Zoe.
0: I'm in the family.
1: I'm in the family.
0: All right. Let's read Romans 8 and verse, what did I say?
1: 29.
0: Romans 8, 29 is correct. Let's read with sister.
1: For whom he did foreknow, he also did predestinate to be conformed to the image of his son, that he might be the firstborn among many brethren.
0: For whom he did foreknow, God knew you and me. He also did predestinate. He's predetermined he wants you to be like this. But it's your final decision. It's like the potter and the clay on the wheel. He gives you the permission to stay on the wheel or get off the wheel. He wants you to be conformed to the image of his son, that he might be the firstborn among many brethren. Many people getting born again. He wants you to look just like Jesus. I'm not talking about women being a man and that kind of stuff. I'm not saying you exactly features. I'm talking about on the inside, just like Jesus. Had the mindset of Jesus. Act like Jesus would act. What would Jesus do in this situation? Would Jesus go in and commit fornication with somebody? Would Jesus be going around having adultery? Would he? Absolutely not. Then you've got no business doing it, and you've got no business doing it, and I've got no business doing it. Right? I got Zoe. I got the Master in me. I've got the Father in me. And with the Father, and with the Son, and with the Holy Ghost in me, I get everything. I get everything. I'm a joint heir with Jesus. It's all mine. All the cattle on 1,000 hills, all the gold and silver and all the jewels and whatever I need is mine because I belong to the Master. I want to be just like Jesus. And the Bible says I can be. The Bible says I should be. And I am going to be. Say it. And I am going to be.
1: And I am going
0: to be. I am determined to be.
1: I am determined to be.
0: Just like Jesus.
1: Just like Jesus.
0: Because of the grace of God.
1: Because of the grace of God.
0: See, God, we've learned in our grace study, whatever grace God has appointed you to be, whatever he's appointed you to do, he automatically gives you the grace to do it. Well, we see here, let's read the verse again. Read the verse again.
1: For whom he did foreknow, he also did predestinate to be conformed to the image of his son, that he might be the firstborn among many brethren.
0: God has predetermined that he wants you and for me to be just like Jesus, be conformed to the image of his son. What does conformed mean? Conformed means to act like, fit in the mold of, get in the mold of somebody else. Be conformed to them. Don't conform to the world, but conform to Jesus. Amen. Right? So, he is predestined me to be conformed to the image of his son, that he might be the firstborn among many brethren. Firstborn among many brethren. I'm born again. He's born again first. And now I'm born again. And you're born again. And now we're on this journey to conform to him. And the Master's got us on that potter's wheel. And every day he's molding us a little more. Every day we get in the Bible, he's molding us a little more. Now, the sooner you get in the Bible, the sooner you stay in the Bible, the more you stay in there, the more you pray. And see, prayer is just get this Bible, read it, and talk to him about it. Say, Lord, I see here, thank you for this word today. I thank you for the Holy Spirit's going to teach me. The Holy Spirit, teach me. Show me what I need to know. And you read that thing, and you say, well, what does that mean, Lord? I want to know about that. Read it again, read it again, read it again. And then as you talk to him, say, okay, well, I want to know that. And you go and read the next one. If you don't get it right then, don't worry. Just keep on reading. One day it'll pop in you. Oh, that's what that means. Ah, thank you, Lord. See, God has designed this book not to be understood every verse, every time. It's in

0: code for us. Sometimes you'll get most of it as you read, and there are a few things you won't understand until later when you're mature enough to understand it. And when you go back and read it again, maybe next year you read it again. Oh, now I see what that means. Because you've got some other scriptures that have built your foundation, so now you're able to understand the part that you didn't understand. So when people say you can't understand the Bible, that's not true. You can understand every bit of it you need to understand. Read what you can, understand what you can, and ask God, I want to understand this. Every verse you come to and you don't understand it, say, Lord, I want to know what that means. Just tell him, I want to know what that means, Lord. Show me what this means. Read it again. He might show you right then. If he doesn't, say, well, I'm claiming it. I claim that answer, and keep reading. And it'll come to you. He is not trying to hide anything from you. The Bible says it's like this. You get a little bit here, you get a little bit here, a little bit here, a little bit here, a little bit here, and back and forth all through this thing. Here a little, there a little. Line upon line, precept upon precept. Here a little, there a little. That's how he teaches you. And that's why we move all around the Bible. Because that's where it is. You find this stuff in these different places. So praise God. You see? Oh, he's training you. Amen? Glory to Jesus. Well, hallelujah. Let us stand. Glory to God. Hallelujah. Hallelujah. Hallelujah. Somebody say, thank you, Jesus. Thank you, Jesus. I'm conforming to the image of God. See? I'm conforming. Take your hand out if you would. Your study notes. Your study notes. I'm changing that terminology. I like the term study notes better. Because I want you to study. And each week, bring this back with you. Put it in your Bible and bring it back with you. If you don't have a Bible, start praying. Say, Lord, I want my own Bible. In due time, he'll get it for you. In the meantime, we got pew Bibles. We want you to use the pew Bibles. But it's nice to have your own Bible to mark it up and color in it, write in it. That's a wonder. Listen, if you would, as Sister Pam responds, if you'll say this after me, we're gonna start from the top. How to be just like Jesus.
1: How to be just like Jesus.
0: The Bible says you can be.
1: The Bible says you can be.
0: It's by his grace.
1: It's by his grace.
0: Let me mention this to you. As we leave today, Brother Richard's going to play a song that I wanted to play before, but we never did do it, and you didn't remind me about the... But that's okay. We did too. We had plenty of word. That's okay. We're good. We're good. Hey, if we forget to do something, it's not a big deal. The Holy Ghost is in charge. He can remind us if we need to do it. Can he? No big deal. But if we forget to do something, it's nothing personal. But you and I both forgot that, didn't we? Okay, no problem. All right, but anyway, he's going to play a song that we were going to play before we started this, the teaching. Same song we played last time about our identity. Our identity is born from God. We're born again from God. And God is our identity. Not this world system. Not what you see people doing. Our identity is Jesus. How would Jesus hold himself? Would Jesus stand tall? Yes. Come on now. He's the Son of Almighty God, isn't he? Talk to me. I said, isn't Jesus the Son of Almighty God?
1: Yes.
0: How's he going to stand over? Is he going to be ashamed of himself? No. He represents heaven, doesn't he? Yes. Well, why on earth would you be ashamed of yourself if you represent heaven? Look at the verse here, 1 John 4:16-17. We have known and believed.
1: We have known and believed.
0: The love that God hath to us.
1: The love that God hath to us.
0: God is love.
1: God is love.
0: And he that dwelleth in love.
1: And he that dwelleth in love.
0: Dwelleth in God.
1: Dwelleth in God.
0: And God in him.
1: And God in him.
0: Herein is our love made perfect.
1: Herein is our love made perfect.
0: That we may have boldness.
1: That we may have boldness.
0: In the day of judgment.
1: In the day of judgment.
0: Because as he is. He is.
1: Because as he is.
0: So are we.
1: So are we.
0: In this world.
1: In this world.
0: For as he is.
1: For as he is.
0: So are we.
1: So are we.
0: In this world.
1: In this world.
0: Hold your shoulders back. Hold your head up high. Put a smile on your face. As he is, so am I in this world. As he is. So am I.
1: So am I.
0: In this world.
1: That's
0: exactly right. Now, say this. Everything Jesus is.
1: Everything Jesus is.
0: I am. Everything Jesus has.
1: Everything Jesus has.
0: I have. Everything Jesus does.
1: Everything Jesus does.
0: I do. I'm on the road to it, see? I may not be doing all that right now, but I'm on the road to it. He wants you to do signs and wonders and miracles too. But at first, he wants us to get our lives right with him. Then he can trust us with signs, wonders, and miracles. Because when you start doing signs, wonders, and miracles, people are going to follow you. So he wants you right. He wants your mind renewed. He wants you to be right before people follow you. Amen?
1: Amen.
0: So everything Jesus does, I do.
1: Everything Jesus does, I do.
0: As he is righteous.
1: As he is righteous.
0: So I am righteous.
1: So I am righteous.
0: As he reigns.
1: As he reigns.
0: So do I reign.
1: So do I reign.
0: As he is strong.
1: As he is strong.
0: So am I strong.
1: So am I strong.
0: As he is not of this world system.
1: As he is not of this world system.
0: Neither am I.
1: Neither am I.
0: I'm from heaven.
1: I'm from heaven.
0: As the Father loves Jesus.
1: As the Father loves Jesus.
0: So he loves me.
1: So he loves me.
0: As he is.
1: As he is.
0: So am I.
1: So am I.
0: In this world.
1: In this world.
0: As he is.
1: As he is.
0: So am I.
1: So am I.
0: In this world.
1: In this world.
0: Heavenly Father, we thank you for the word today. We thank you for the service we've had today. We thank you for the healings that have taken place today. We thank you for the restoration that has taken place today. We thank you for each and every spirit that has heard this, every spirit, soul that has heard this, and we ask you, thank you for quickening their bodies to bring health and healing to their bodies, to bring wealth where they need it, to bring health where they need it, to bring whatever they need, Father, as they accept you, as they seek you first, they get the whole package deal. As they put you first, as they pursue the things of God, then everything we need will be added into us. As we seek first the kingdom of God and your righteousness, all the things we need shall be added unto us in Jesus' name. Now the Lord is blessing you. He is keeping you. He's making his face to shine upon you and be gracious unto you. The Lord is lifting up his countenance upon you. He is giving you his shalom in Jesus' mighty name. Amen and amen.

praise the name of Jesus. This is Pastor Bruce LeGates, thanking you for spending this time with us as we've fed on God's holy word. 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

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Until our next Bible lesson, remember, faith, trusting and believing God. Faith comes by hearing, and hearing the Word of God.

0: News. I'm Kyle Nash. I'm President Donald Trump is telling Israel and Iran to not ruin an anticipated peace deal. AP correspondent Donna Warder reports.
1: Let's not blow it. That's what President Donald Trump is telling Israel and Iran after Israel's military launched strikes on Hezbollah targets in Beirut as finalizing a deal to end the U.S.-Iran war gets closer. In the Lebanese capital, bulldozers are cleaning up rubble after a building was hit by an Israeli strike. Lebanon's civil defense says at least 3 people were killed and 6 people wounded. Iran is threatening a military response. Trump responded on social media saying, "We are very close to a deal that will bring peace to the region, and let's not blow it." Trump has been pressing Prime Minister Benjamin Netanyahu to stop hitting Lebanon hard while a deal is near. Netanyahu keeps striking, saying it's in response to Hezbollah's attack on northern Israel. Donna Warder.
0: A Charlotte mother is demanding justice after one of the men charged in her son's death reached a plea deal. In 2024, Fate Bannon was shot and killed while working at a jack-in-the-box during a robbery. Police arrested 16-year-old Shaheem Robertson and 28-year-old Marcus Don, charging both with first-degree murder. However, prosecutors dismissed the murder charge against Robinson after reaching a plea deal in February. Bannon's mother, Leah, tells WSOC she's worried Don will get a similar arrangement.
2: So the system already failed us when he was out. Here it is, the system about to fail us again. They're fighting for him to be out. You tell me, what is justice?
0: A Smithfield drug investigation has led to the arrest of a convicted felon. Police say 58-year-old Jimmy Jr. Rayford was taken into custody Saturday after a search warrant was served at a Harris Street home following complaints of drug activity. Officers seized cocaine, marijuana, cash, 2 vehicles, and several handguns, including a stolen firearm. Rayford faces multiple drug and weapons charges and is being held without bond. 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

WIZS. 1450, 100.1. It's the weekday wake up. I'm Steve Lewis. Lauren Elena, Chase Matthew, and all my exes. Now, you know, I thought about something that's a downside to living out in the country where the roosters crow. You know, they crow at daybreak, right? Daylight. Well, suppose, you know, it's daylight now, but you don't have to get up till like 7:30. 71 degrees now, 91, mostly sunny forecast, 3 minutes after 6. We are your community voice with WIZS.

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0: WIZS. 1450, 100.1 is the weekday. Wake up on this Monday, June 15th. 9 minutes after 6, we've got 71 degrees, 91 possibly this afternoon, under mostly sunny skies. Grant Skinner starts things off for us today. 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
2: Lots of sunshine for our Monday, and highs will be cooler, only reaching to around 90. Then mostly cloudy skies overnight with temperatures dropping to the mid to upper 60s. Highs only reach the mid to upper 80s on Tuesday. A brief shower is possible. I'm meteorologist Grant Skinner in the NCN Weather Center.
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Gold is our color for the day. 91 and mostly sunny is the forecast right now. 71 degrees. 17 minutes past 6 on this Monday morning on your community voice. 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

WIZS 1450 100.1 is the weekday wake up. My name is Steve Lewis. It's 20 minutes now after 6. We've got 71 degrees currently, 91 and mostly sunny is our forecast. Now this next guy, he was raised by his grandparents, and he says that his introduction to country music was through the television show Hee Haw, A Girl Like You. 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We are WIZS.

0: WIZS 1450 100.1, the weekday wake up. 71 degrees now at 24 minutes past 6. We're going to get up to right about 91 under mostly sunny skies. Hey, read my lips. Do you know about Papa Bear Storytime? It's happening every Monday at Perry Memorial Library. Granddads, dads, and stepdads, bring that child up to age 5 to Perry Memorial Library for stories and songs and then community playtime in the play area. And dads, you are encouraged to be guest readers, okay? That's happening each Monday, and that happens at 6:30 at Perry Memorial Library, okay? Papa Bear Story Time. We are your community voice. We're WIZS.
1: NCN Sports. Good morning. I'm Tony Rixby. Colin Hynek hit a three-run homer in the bottom of the eighth inning. That led North Carolina to a 6-2 win over Ole Miss Friday night at Charles Schwab Field in Omaha in both teams' opening game in the College World Series. Carolina shortstop Jake Schaffner.
2: Yeah, it was great. I mean, Cooper put two unbelievable bats up there, even three with the hit-by-pitch. So, you know, it was just awesome seeing him work all day. And then, yeah, I think we didn't really go down look or striking out and like bam-bam-bam that often today. So everyone did a great job.
1: Carolina Hurricanes one win away from their second Stanley Cup championship. Andre Svechnikov says the focus now, finishing the job.
3: I mean, this is the biggest thing, you know, in my life personally, but thank God we won that game, and obviously all focus right now, it's in our mind, you know, we got one more win to do here, and we all focus for the next game.
1: Game 6, Sunday night in Las Vegas at 8 o'clock. Coming up tonight, it could be the final game of the NBA playoffs. The Knicks one win away, and guard Jalen Brunson tells reporters his advice to younger players is work hard when you can and don't be afraid to fail.
4: 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You put the confidence you have in everything you do when the lights are on because of everything you've done when no one's watching.
1: Carolina Panthers locking up another offensive piece. 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

0: close. Yeah, baloney, a woman's love and a good cell phone.
1: WIZS 1450 100.1. It's the weekday. Wake up 26 minutes now till 7. We've got 70 degrees. We'll have sunshine this afternoon. Temperature topping out right about 91. All right, let's raise that volume a little bit. A little bit more. There you go. Come on, come on, come on.

WIZS. 1450, 100.1, the weekday wake up. Hope you had a lovely weekend. Starting out this work week of 70 degrees, 22 minutes till 7 o'clock. Going to get up to about 91 under mostly sunny skies. And as far as the color for the day goes, we're going with gold.

0: WIZS 1450 100.1 weekday wake up. We are 19 minutes before 7 o'clock on this Monday, 70 degrees right now, 91 and mostly sunny. Chris Michaels in a moment with more details about our weather. But first, you might think I'm lying when I tell you this guy's name. Dean Smith, okay? His name is Dean Smith. I'm not lying. He's in Wales. Yes, Dean Smith. Dean needed to update his address with his Barclays Bank. Time, you know, we move, okay? Fills out the necessary paperwork. Turns it in. He comes back about a half hour later to rob the bank. Yeah, I know. Too dumb to be stupid, too stupid to be dumb. Now, he did at least have a disguise. Sunglasses, a hoodie, and socks over his shoes. I know. Yeah, I'm not lying. He also had a weapon. He was armed with a bread knife. Yeah. Now, a knife is a knife, okay, regardless, okay. Had a bread knife, demands money. And I know you go, the teller said no. No, I'm not giving you any money. I know you think I'm lying, but I'm not. The teller said no. Smitty ran out of the bank. I know you're going to think I'm lying again. Somebody, I don't know if it was the teller or the manager, before I even tell you that, Smitty went to the same teller that he turned in the change of address card to, okay? Yeah, let me tell you that part, okay? Now, I'm not sure whether it was the teller or whether it was the manager. They threw a stapler at him. They threw a stapler at him, and they recognized him from his disguise, okay? Regardless of the disguise, they recognized him, and he's now spending 2.5 years in prison, you know. But went back to the same teller that he turned the change of address card into. 17 minutes now till 7, 70 degrees, 91 and mostly sunny. Chris Michaels with more details about our weather. 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
2: Looking ahead to your Monday, still going to be hot at times with high temperatures about 86 to 91 degrees. A mostly sunny sky with dropping humidity heading into the afternoon. Overnight, we're partly to mostly cloudy, temperatures in the mid-60s. Then by Tuesday, most of us middle 80s under a mix of clouds and sunshine, humidity levels tolerable. Mostly cloudy Tuesday night into Wednesday morning, lows in the mid to upper 60s. I'm meteorologist Chris Michaels in the NCN Weather Center.
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That's Kane Brown and Woman, WIZS. 1450, 100.1 is the weekday wake up. 91 and mostly sunny is the forecast. 70 degrees now. My name is Steve Lewis. It's 11 minutes till 7.

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Gold is our color for the day. Gold, color for the day. If you know somebody that had a gold tooth, that'll count. If you had a gold tooth, or if you have one, that'll count. Gold, color for the day. 70 degrees, 6 minutes till 7. We'll get up to 91.

0: NCN News. I'm Mike Riley. North Carolina Attorney General Jeff Jackson joined 22 other state attorneys general calling on congressional leaders to restore supplemental nutrition assistance program benefits and eligibility programs in the upcoming farm bill that were impacted by the One Big Beautiful Bill Act. Jackson said,
1: Congress gave them a $6 billion emergency fund to use in situations like this. The truth is the department is choosing not to use the emergency money that they've been given.
0: Correspondent Charles D. Ledesma reports Israel's defense minister says Israel doesn't withdraw from land seized in Lebanon, Syria, and Gaza.
2: In the first official Israeli comments after the announcement of the interim deal, Defense Minister Israel Katz says the army won't withdraw from land seized in Lebanon, potentially challenging an element of the deal that Iran and the U.S. reached hours earlier. And Katz says Israel plans to stay indefinitely in lands it holds in Lebanon.
0: The Carolina Hurricanes have done it. They beat the Vegas Golden Knights 4-2 in the best of seven Stanley Cup final last night to win their first Stanley Cup championship since 2006. Most people don't imagine losing a home to a hurricane, but Rosalind and Rick Mostero did just that and are living in a trailer beside what used to be their home in Barnettsville in North Carolina after Helene destroyed the house they had lived in for nearly 10 years. They also lost a house in Katrina. Rosalind tells WLOS in Asheville.
3: We were refugees for quite a while, stayed with family, and then we lived in a FEMA trailer for a year and a half. And then we moved up here because we wanted to get away from hurricanes.
0: Record high temperatures and triple-digit heat index values mean firefighters face difficult conditions. Captain Adam Walker of the Raleigh Fire Department.
4: Proper hydration, electrolyte mix, and other options as well as the rehab, cooling misting fans, tents.
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WIZS 1450 100.1 weekday wake up from the year 2024. That's Kelsey Ballerini from the year, I think this is 2015. Yeah, Kelsey Ballerini. Yeah, double play. 70 degrees now, 3 minutes past 7 on your community voice, WIZS.

WIZS 1450 100.1 is the weekday wake up. Right now 70 degrees. Yeah, gonna be hot. 91, mostly sunny. Gold. Yeah, is our color for the day. Watch your time. 6 minutes past 7. Your community voice is WIZS.

0: WIZS 1450 100.1 the weekday wake up on this Monday morning, June 15th. 10 now after 7, 70 degrees currently, 91 and mostly sunny. Chris Michaels with more details about how the day's going to go weather-wise. His forecast that's being sponsored by the YMCA of Henderson.
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2: Looking ahead to your Monday, still going to be hot at times with high temperatures about 86 to 91 degrees. A mostly sunny sky with dropping humidity heading into the afternoon. Overnight, we're partly to mostly cloudy, temperatures in the mid-60s. Then by Tuesday, most of us middle 80s under a mix of clouds and sunshine, humidity levels tolerable. Mostly cloudy Tuesday night into Wednesday morning, lows in the mid to upper 60s. I'm meteorologist Chris Michaels in the NCN Weather Center.
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We're going to get up to about 91 under mostly sunny skies. 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

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Weekday, wake up, Steve Lewis. 22 now after 7. 91 and mostly sunny is the forecast. Right now it's an even 70. Gold is our color for the day. Hey, remember that Bugs Bunny cartoon where Elmer Fudd was looking for gold? If you remember that one, that counts for the color.

0: NCN Sports. Good morning. I'm Tony Rixby. Colin Hynek hit a three-run homer in the bottom of the eighth inning that led North Carolina to a 6-2 win over Ole Miss Friday night at Charles Schwab Field in Omaha in both teams' opening game in the College World Series. Carolina shortstop Jake Schaffner.
1: Yeah, it was great. I mean, Cooper put two unbelievable bats up there, even three with the hit-by-pitch. So, you know, it was just awesome seeing him work all day. And then, yeah, I think we didn't really go down to look or striking out and like bam, bam, bam that often today. So everyone did a great job really grinding out their bats and seeing a bunch of pitches.
0: Carolina Hurricanes one win away from their second Stanley Cup championship. Andrei Svechnikov says the focus now, finishing the job.
2: I mean, this is the biggest thing, you know, in my life personally, but thank God we won that game, and obviously all focus right now, it's in our mind, you know, we got one more win to do here, and we all focus for the next game.
0: Game 6, Sunday night in Las Vegas at 8 o'clock. Coming up tonight, it could be the final game of the NBA playoffs. The Knicks one win away, and guard Jalen Brunson tells reporters his advice to younger players is work hard when you can and don't be afraid to fail.
3: When those opportunities come about, you know, you're not afraid of the moment because you worked hard enough to where if you do fail, you're going to learn anyway. You put the confidence you have in everything you do when the lights are on because of everything you've done when no one's watching.
0: Carolina Panthers locking up another offensive piece. The team signing wide receiver Jalen Coker to a 3-year, $35 million extension.
4: 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You know, it's going to be a grind, of course, but, you know, I got us. You know, it's going to be a great ride for us.
0: U.S. has opened its first home World Cup in 32 years with a 4-1 win over Paraguay last night. 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

0: WIZS 1450 100.1 is the weekday wake up. Yes, sir. 71 degrees, 26 minutes now till 8 o'clock. We'll get up to 91 under mostly sunny skies. We are your community voice. We're WIZS.
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1: WIZS 1450, 100.1 is the weekday wake up. 71 degrees, 23 minutes till 8. Mostly sunny and 91 is our forecast. Gold, our color for the day. 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

0: WIZS 1450 100.1 is the weekday wake up. 20 minutes now till 8 o'clock on this Monday morning, June 15th, top of the hour. We'll get the latest local news and events from John Charles Rose. Right now, 71 degrees, 91 and mostly sunny is our forecast. Today is Monday, June 15th. Today is National Foam Party Day. Now, this day was started in 2022 by foamparty.com and Foam Daddy. It did that to kick off summer fun. Now, a foam party takes place in any open area like a backyard, and you need a foamologist to shoot foam in the air with a foam cannon. Yeah, foam. Yeah, almost like the what's the stuff that you shoot, the silly string. Yeah, something like that. Okay, just for a lot of fun. Okay, you add some music, get a bubble machine, some light effects, and you got a foam party. Oh, you'll also need a rinse station for afterwards. Yeah, to rinse all that foam off of you. Now, you can add fun by having giveaways like toys, playing games, also having prizes for the winners, okay? Google Foam Party for more information. It's fun for kids and for adults. June 15th, National Foam Party Day. On this date in 1967, with an ensemble cast, The Dirty Dozen was released. On this date in 1969, Hee Haw, starring Roy Clark and Buck Owens, that debuted on CBS. 1994, Disney's The Lion King was released. On this date in 1938, Cincinnati Reds pitcher Johnny Vandermeer, he pitched his second straight no-hitter. 1986, future Hall of Fame golfer Raymond Floyd, he won his last major tournament. It was the U.S. Open. And on this date in 1974, Simon & Schuster published All the President's Men by Carl Bernstein and Bob Woodward. That was their book detailing their Watergate investigations. Today's June 15th. Let's say happy birthday to Cubs Hall of Fame left fielder Billy Williams, 88 years old today. Happy birthday to former NFL coach Mike Holmgren, former Major League player and manager Dusty Baker, to actor Jim Belushi, Red Sox Hall of Fame third baseman Wade Boggs, to actress Helen Hunt, and to actress Courtney Cox. 7:42, yeah, 18 minutes now till 8, 71 degrees. We'll get up to about 91 under mostly sunny skies. Chris Michaels has more details.
1: Looking ahead to your Monday, still going to be hot at times with high temperatures about 86 to 91 degrees. A mostly sunny sky with dropping humidity heading into the afternoon. Overnight, we're partly to mostly cloudy, temperatures in the mid-60s. Then by Tuesday, most of us middle 80s under a mix of clouds and sunshine, humidity levels tolerable. Mostly cloudy Tuesday night into Wednesday morning, lows in the mid to upper 60s. I'm meteorologist Chris Michaels.

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6: 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It's Town Talk. 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

WIZS 1450, 100.1 is the weekday wake up. Started another work week. 11 minutes till 8. Gold is our color for the day. 91 and mostly sunny is the forecast. The sun is out there. 70 degrees. On your community voice, we are WIZS.

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I'm Steve. 8 away from 8, 70 degrees now. We'll get up to 91 under mostly sunny skies. If you don't know the words, you probably know the rhythm to it, a hum along. But go ahead and sing along if you know the words. These

0: NCN News. I'm Mike Rayleigh. The U.S. and Iran have reached an initial agreement to end the war and reopen the Strait of Hormuz. It could allow desperately needed oil and gas to reach the global market, giving relief to the global economy more than 3 months after fighting began. Correspondent Charles D. Ledesma reports Russian attacks have hit a centuries-old religious site in Kyiv.
1: A large-scale Russian attack on Ukraine on Monday killed rescue workers and sparked a fire at one of the country's most significant religious landmarks, a monastic complex of golden domes in the heart of Kyiv. Flames and smoke rose from the Dormition Cathedral of Kyiv-Pechersk Lavra, also known as the Monastery of the Caves.
0: The Stanley Cup is coming back to Raleigh. The Carolina Hurricanes defeated the Vegas Golden Knights 3-0 to win the Stanley Cup at T-Mobile Arena on Sunday night in Vegas. Canes fan Curtis Crisco tells us,
2: I can't believe it. I've been following them since I was 7 years old. I've seen them win it once with my grandpa. He's passed, and they won it for him tonight.
0: A Greensboro McDonald's employee is sharing her story after a video of her being assaulted by a group of young girls inside the restaurant spread across social media. Liza Gonzalez says the confrontation began when several children were fighting and causing a disturbance during her shift.
3: Yeah, everything just happened so fast. I had just asked them to leave. As soon as I'm walking up to them, they're already putting their hands on me, shoving me. Their full bodies being pushed into me.
0: The 2026 edition of the Big Rock Blue Marlin Tournament in Moorhead City brought a boost to local businesses from locals and thousands of tourists who came to the coastal community for the annual event. Nick Leach is director of operations for a Moorhead City restaurant and tells WNCT.
4: This is really a time of year where we balance the regulars that come in. We love them year-round, and we kind of invite all the new tourists.
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12: Good morning and thank you very much for listening. Presently about 71 in our area. From Henderson Police Chief Marcus Barra over the weekend, the Henderson Police Department is investigating a shooting near the intersection of Rose Street and South William Street that left one person deceased and injured two others. A few minutes before midnight on June 13th, officers responded to the area following reports of a gunshot victim and located 15-year-old Manny Escobedo suffering from a gunshot wound. Despite life-saving efforts by emergency personnel, Escobedo later succumbed to his injuries at an area medical facility. Investigators later learned that Michael Edwards Mitchell, 25, and a small child had arrived at a local emergency department with non-life-threatening injuries sustained during the same incident. Through the investigation, detectives determined that Mitchell traveled to the area to meet with Escobedo. During that encounter, an exchange of gunfire occurred, resulting in the injuries sustained and causing damage to Mitchell's vehicle. The investigation remains active and ongoing as investigators continue to process evidence and conduct witness interviews. Additional information will be released as it becomes available. Anyone with information regarding the incident is encouraged to contact the Henderson Police Department at 438-4141 or Henderson Vance Crime Stoppers at 492-1925. From Vance County Sheriff Curtis Brame, on Tuesday, June the 9th, members of the Vance County Sheriff's Office Narcotics Vice Unit, the Henderson Police Narcotics Unit, Wake Forest Police Narcotics Unit, and agents from the North Carolina SBI, as well as members of the FBI Raleigh-Durham Safe Streets Task Force, served outstanding indictments and arrest warrants on numerous individuals stemming from the continuation of Operation Drop the Mic. This operation began in January when members targeted individuals selling and trafficking illegal narcotics in Henderson and Vance County to include meth, fentanyl, heroin, crack, and marijuana. Approximately 20 controlled purchases of narcotics and 7 search warrants were executed, resulting in the seizure of large amounts of illegal narcotics. 14 Henderson residents were charged during the operation. Other arrests are likely and pending in this operation. Seized in the operation since January includes nearly 34,000 dosage units of heroin, over 3,500 grams of meth, over 1,100 grams of fentanyl, 14 grams of crack, and almost 1,000 grams of marijuana, 11 firearms, and the result has been 76 felony charges. Sheriff Brame said Operation Drop the Mic is a direct example of how local, state, and federal partnerships are working in the Vance County area to combat dangerous narcotics being sold and trafficked in the county. Also, the sheriff expressed a special set of thanks to District Attorney Mike Waters, who assisted in this operation. You can read the full list of defendants on our website at WIZS.com. We have a public notice from the City of Henderson and the City Clerk, as the Henderson City Council will hold a special called meeting on Wednesday, June 17. The purpose of the meeting is to consider and discuss the adoption of the fiscal year 27 budget and to enter into closed session pursuant to North Carolina General Statutes on a personnel matter. The meeting will take place at 4:30 at City Hall and Council Chambers, 134 Rose Avenue. The meeting is open to the public. Coming up later today, between 4 and 7 this afternoon, Hope and Deliverance Ministry is having a fish plate fundraiser at 220 Seafood at 1812 North Garnet Street. It is to help people in the community meet basic needs. Trout plates are $11 at the event. Each plate includes fish and hush puppies and fries and coleslaw. You do not have to have a ticket in advance. You can simply drive up and make the purchase today at 220 Seafood, one of the famous Monday fish fry fundraisers, in this case for Hope and Deliverance Ministry. And it is once again, as usual, from 4 until 7 today, this afternoon. News time is 8:07.
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12: Thank you for continuing to listen to WIZS this morning. And we have additional information to bring to your attention. We thank you again for being with us. And the Faith in Mental Health Initiative continues in our area with two free events coming up here in June to share information with churches about ways to support a faith-informed approach to mental health and addiction programs. The Faith-Informed Responses to Youth Mental Health and Well-Being, that particular aspect of this takes place today, Monday, June the 15th, from 6 until 8, and this will be in the Mariah Parham Health Auditorium at 566 Ruin Creek Road. It's open to any church in Vance and Granville counties, according to Carl Johnson, program coordinator. There'll be a youth panel and presentations from youth-oriented organizations, as well as presentations from behavioral health specialists and community leaders. Food will be provided. Then the second event is scheduled for Tuesday, June the 23rd at Cornerstone Christian Community Church in Oxford. This event is an in-person webinar, and it features Dr. Andrea Clements, a professor of psychology at East Tennessee State University and author of The Trauma-Informed Church, Walking with Others Toward Flourishing. The presentation will provide participants with a better understanding about caring for those with addiction and mental health struggles through a trauma-informed approach. Cornerstone Christian Community Church is located at 3237 Knott's Grove Road, Oxford, and refreshments will be provided. You can contact Carl Johnson at kjohnson@gvph.org. or call him at 616-298-5626. That's 616-298-5626 if you need more information. Again, the first of the two free events is tonight, Faith-Informed Responses to Youth Mental Health and Well-Being from 6 until 8 at the Mariah Parham Health Auditorium. This is, again, for any church, any member of the church who wants to attend, or if the church has representatives it wants to send. That is the idea, to learn more and get involved in this aspect. We've been asked to announce that Big Ruin Creek Missionary Baptist Church is we're having a revival. It's three nights this week, 16th, the 17th, and the 18th, Tuesday, Wednesday, Thursday. The Big Ruin Creek Missionary Baptist Church revival is from, it starts at 7 o'clock each night, Tuesday, Wednesday, Thursday this week, at 16 Big Ruin Creek Lane. That's the address. Speakers for the revival for Tuesday night, the 16th, will feature Pastor Sandy Smith of Penn Avenue Church out of Oxford, along with the Penn Avenue Choir. On Wednesday, the 17th, it'll be Pastor Jacob Bagley, the pastor of Shiloh Ministry Baptist Church in Kittrell, along with the Shiloh Ministry Baptist Church Choir. And on Thursday, the 18th, the featured pastor will be Antori Brown of Spring Street Missionary Baptist Church, along with the Gospel Ensemble Choir here in from Henderson. And so that is coming up, Big Ruin Creek Missionary Baptist Church, 7 o'clock Tuesday, Wednesday, and Thursday night this week. You can review these two information items, the last two, Faith and Mental Health, at WIZS.com, and you can click on Public Service Announcements on WIZS.com and review the Big Ruin Creek Missionary Baptist Church Revival. News time is coming up on 8:14.
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12: A little bit more than 15 minutes after the hour, and it is time for the obituary report. Josephine Wheeler Lassiter Langley, 94, of Breland Lane, died on Saturday at her home. She was born here in Vance County in 1932. She was the widow of Thomas Leon Langley. Josephine retired from Revlon and was a member of Blessed Hope Baptist Church. Funeral services will be held on Wednesday, June the 17th, at 1 p.m. at Blessed Hope Baptist Church by Dr. Donnie Perkinson. Burial will follow at Sunset Gardens. Josephine is survived by a son, Tommy Langley, also two daughters, Kim Pegram and husband Sean, and Nicole Brooks and husband John, all of Henderson, four grandchildren, Christopher Pegram and wife Adrian, Tyler Pegram and wife Amber, Joshua Langley, and Jonathan Brooks, and three great-grands as well. Also a brother, Melville Lassiter Jr., and wife Judy of Henderson. The family will receive friends on Wednesday prior to the service beginning at 12 p.m. at Blessed Hope Baptist Church, and at other times will be at the home of Kim and Sean Pegram. That's at Christopher Tyler Lane here in Henderson. Flowers will be accepted or memorials may be made to Blessed Hope Baptist Church at 741 Dabney Road, and online condolences may be made at jmwhitefuneralhome.com. Arrangements are by J.M. White for Josephine Wheeler Lassiter Langley, 94 of Breland Lane. And always more difficult to have an obituary on the air for me as the reader when I know that particularly family members of the person who has passed are likely listening to my voice live at this very moment. The FCC does not allow for the passage of personal information, personal notes, or personal communications over the radio. But what we would say is anytime there is an obituary for any person, we feel that for the family members of the deceased, whether we know them or not. And we are thinking of each and every person when we are doing an obituary. Dallas Joe Rossner, 73, of Morgan's Place, died Friday, June 12, at his home. He was born in 1953 in Missouri, and he was a long-time, long-distance truck driver. He enjoyed fishing, hunting, and playing both golf and video games. Funeral services will be held tomorrow, Tuesday, June 16, at 1 p.m. in the chapel of J.M. White Funeral Home by Waverly Sanders. Burial will follow at Sunset Gardens. Dallas is survived by his wife, Tammy Boyd Rosner of the home, and three sons, Tony Coley and wife Christy of Lewisburg, Dallas Rosner Jr. and Rebecca West of Henderson, and David Rosner of Seattle, Washington. Four grandchildren. And also a sister, Karen Rosner of Missouri, two brothers-in-law, Scotty Barham and wife Kim of Henderson, and Travis Boyd and wife Barbara of Wake Forest, and two sisters-in-law, Martina Vega of Henderson, and Bonnie Husky and husband John of Hillsborough. The family will receive friends prior to the service on Tuesday, beginning at 12 p.m. at J.M. White Funeral Home, and at other times at the home of Scotty and Kim Barham on Vicksboro Road. J.M. White Funeral Home, in charge of arrangements for Dallas Joe Rosner, 73, of Morgan's Place. And Joseph Perry Lewis, 73, of Copa Boulevard, passed away on June 9. He was born in Vance County. A funeral service will be held at 12 noon on Wednesday, June the 17th, in the chapel of Davis Royster Funeral Service. Interment will follow at Black Knoll Cemetery. A viewing will be held from 2 until 5 on Tuesday at Davis Royster Funeral Service. Davis Royster in charge for Joseph Perry Lewis, 73, of Cobo Boulevard. It's 21 minutes after the hour.
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22: Looking ahead to your Monday, still going to be hot at times with high temperatures about 86 to 91 degrees. A mostly sunny sky with dropping humidity heading into the afternoon. Overnight, we're partly to mostly cloudy, temperatures in the mid-60s. Then by Tuesday, most of us middle 80s under a mix of clouds and sunshine, humidity levels tolerable. Mostly cloudy Tuesday night into Wednesday morning, lows in the mid to upper 60s. I'm meteorologist Chris Michaels in the NCN Weather Center.

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1: NCN Sports. Good morning. I'm Tony Rixby. Colin Hynek hit a three-run homer in the bottom of the eighth inning. That led North Carolina to a 6-2 win over Ole Miss Friday night at Charles Schwab Field in Omaha in both teams' opening game in the College World Series. Carolina shortstop Jake Schaffner.
2: Yeah, it was great. I mean, Cooper put two unbelievable bats up there, even three with the hit-by-pitch. So, you know, it was just awesome seeing him work all day. And then, yeah, I think we didn't really go down to look or striking out and like bam-bam-bam that often today. So everyone did a great job. Really
1: Carolina Hurricanes one win away from their second Stanley Cup championship. Andre Svechnikov says the focus now, finishing the job.
3: I mean, this is the biggest thing, you know, in my life personally, but thank God we won that game, and obviously all focus right now, it's in our mind, you know, we got one more win to do here, and we all focus for the next game.
1: Game 6, Sunday night in Las Vegas at 8 o'clock. Coming up tonight, it could be the final game of the NBA playoffs. The Knicks one win away, and guard Jalen Brunson tells reporters his advice to younger players is work hard when you can and don't be afraid to fail.
4: When those opportunities come about, you know, you're not afraid of the moment because you worked hard enough to where if you do fail, you're going to learn anyway. You put the confidence you have in everything you do when the lights are on because of everything you've done. When no one's watching.
1: Carolina Panthers locking up another offensive piece. The team signing wide receiver Jalen Coker to a 3-year, $35 million extension.
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2: 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Middays here starting at 11 o'clock Monday through Friday. It's Town Talk. We also have the local skinny and local news. 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

WIZS 1450 100.1 is the weekday wake up with Steve Lewis. Hey, later this hour we're going to celebrate with Kool and the Gang. We'll try to determine how far we can see with the Who, and we're going to be looking for another bar. 25 till 9, 71 degrees now. We'll get up to 91, mostly sunny skies.

WIZS 1450 100.1 weekday wake up. Steve Lewis, that's me. 22 minutes now till 9:71. We'll get up to about 91 under mostly sunny skies. Gold is the color for the day. If you know what the Golden State is, that'll

0: WIZS, 1450, 100.1, the weekday wake up. 91 and mostly sunny is the forecast. 71 and kind of sunny right now at 18 minutes till 9 o'clock. 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
2: Looking ahead to your Monday, still going to be hot at times with high temperatures about 86 to 91 degrees. A mostly sunny sky with dropping humidity heading into the afternoon. Overnight, we're partly to mostly cloudy, temperatures in the mid-60s. Then by Tuesday, most of us middle 80s under a mix of clouds and sunshine, humidity levels tolerable. Mostly cloudy Tuesday night into Wednesday morning, lows in the mid to upper 60s. I'm meteorologist Chris Michaels in the NCN Weather Center.
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Just 11 minutes left in it. 72 degrees now. We'll get up to 91 under mostly sunny skies. 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

of my trust in you when I was so far away. I saw you holding lots of other guys, and now you've got the nerve to say

WIZS. 1450, 100.1 is the weekday wake up. Gold is our color for the day. And did you ever get a gold star in elementary school? If you did, that'll count. Gold's color for the day. 7 minutes till 9, 72 degrees now. We'll get up to 91 under mostly sunny skies. I'm Steve Lewis. Talk to you tomorrow morning starting at 6.

0: NCN News. I'm Mike Riley. North Carolina Attorney General Jeff Jackson joined 22 other state attorneys general calling on congressional leaders to restore supplemental nutrition assistance program benefits and eligibility protections in the upcoming farm bill that were impacted by the One Big Beautiful Bill Act. Sidney Bloom is chair of the North Carolina Farmers Market Network and tells WTVD.
1: It's actually a really significant part of farmers market income. Some of our records show that 20% of sales at North Carolina farmers markets are coming from SNAP EBT.
0: The United States and Iran have reached an initial agreement that would extend their shaky ceasefire and lead to the reopening of the Strait of Hormuz. But significant challenges remain to ending the war, including whether Israel will continue its offensive in Lebanon. AP correspondent John Lester reports that the G7 summit this week will focus on the hope for reopening of the Strait of Hormuz.
2: Top of the list of priorities for G7 nations is reopening the Strait of Hormuz so that oil and gas from the Persian Gulf can flow out again to world markets. France and Britain have a proposal to help with that. They are offering warships that could help escort tankers through the strait and also get rid of any mines.
0: Greenville Police Chief Richard Tindall has announced his retirement this morning. Tindall was appointed chief in May of 2025. Dozens of black political caucus members heard from 10 of the candidates vying to be Charlotte's interim mayor on Sunday at St. Luke Missionary Baptist Church. Mayor Pro Tem James Mitchell was among them.
3: We've created a lot of momentum. We've worked on a lot of relationships. And 18 months for the 14th largest city, I'll be ready to go on day one.
0: The National Association of Realtors May Existing Homes report has been released. Bankrate principal analyst Ted Rossman.
4: 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Mortgage rates are up.
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0: Looking ahead to your Monday, still going to be hot at times with high temperatures about 86 to 91 degrees. A mostly sunny sky with dropping humidity heading into the afternoon. Overnight, we're partly to mostly cloudy, temperatures in the mid-60s. Then by Tuesday, most of us middle 80s under a mix of clouds and sunshine, humidity levels tolerable. Mostly cloudy Tuesday night into Wednesday morning, lows in the mid to upper 60s. I'm meteorologist Chris Michaels in the NCN Weather Center.
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3: 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It's Town Talk. 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
1: Looking ahead to your Monday, still going to be hot at times with high temperatures about 86 to 91 degrees. A mostly sunny sky with dropping humidity heading into the afternoon. Overnight, we're partly to mostly cloudy, temperatures in the mid-60s. Then by Tuesday, most of us middle 80s under a mix of clouds and sunshine, humidity levels tolerable. Mostly cloudy Tuesday night into Wednesday morning, lows in the mid to upper 60s. I'm meteorologist Chris Michaels in the NCN Weather Center.
2: 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We are right here with you. Thank you for making the choice to listen local to the music mix that you love.

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0: MCN News. I'm Mike Riley. The United States and Iran reached an initial agreement early today that would extend their shaky ceasefire and reopen the Strait of Hormuz. But challenges immediately loom, including Israel insisting it would hold on to land seized in Lebanon as it battles Hezbollah. Meanwhile, President Donald Trump is making his way to the French Alps today for the Group of Seven summit. And AP correspondent John Lester reports.
1: The tentative new deal to end the Iran war is also something of an opportunity for Washington's allies here in Europe. France, Germany, and other nations were frozen out when U.S. and Israeli forces began the bombardments of Iran in February. The allies said they weren't consulted and they refused to fight in the conflict. That angered U.S. President Donald Trump.
0: Low water levels caused by the ongoing drought in North Carolina have prompted boat ramp closures at Lake Norman near Charlotte. Boater Tristan Pierce told Fox 46.
2: The water's pretty shallow. I had some spots actually almost bottom out at one point. So it's definitely some normal routes were cut off. Couldn't really go all the routes I wanted to just because of the water level.
0: Most people can't imagine losing a home to a hurricane, but one Western North Carolina couple has now lived through that nightmare twice, one for Katrina and one for Helene. Rosalind and Rick Massaro are living in a trailer right now. Rosalind tells WLOS in Asheville.
3: We were in our 20s the first time this happened. Now we're in our 50s, so it's a little harder.
0: Within 6 months, the federal government's new work requirement rules for Medicaid must be adopted by North Carolina. Maddie Tomey with Protect Our Care says,
4: when you think about people who maybe English isn't their first language, they might not have steady internet access, people working multiple jobs, it's very, very easy to fall through the cracks and lose their Medicaid coverage.
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8: Sometimes we treat prayer like that magic bullet that's going to magically solve all our problems. But guess what? When Nehemiah prayed for the ridicule to stop, it didn't stop. It actually got worse.
9: What do we do with that? 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I'm Ryan Hill.
8: I'm John Galantis. Welcome to the Clearview Today show. We're here in the studio once again with our host, Dr. Abadan Shah. And if today's the first time you're ever listening, you're tuning in on the radio, you just stumbled upon our podcast, we want to let you know exactly who's talking to you today. Dr. Shah is a PhD in New Testament textual criticism, professor at Carolina University, author, full-time pastor, and the host of today's show. Dr. Shah, talking about leadership, right? Leadership is such an important part of our life in ministry, in church, or just in our personal lives and our work lives. And it's got to be coupled with prayer. And prayer, as we know, is the magic God wish. Anything that I ask of God, it's going to be given to me that day immediately in a ray of light, and I won't have any problems again for the rest of my life.
9: It's the cosmic vending machine. You input a prayer and you get what you want.
8: Would you mind just supporting that, please?
10: Well, to be honest, you know, prayer does work, but it may work in ways that you do not understand.
8: Right, right.
10: So sometimes God, it may seem like God is not answering your prayers, but he's answering your prayers even better than you're asking.
8: That's right.
10: So you may say, God, just remove these people from my life. God says, no, I'm going to leave those people in your life and they will be sandpapers.
8: Mm-hmm.
10: They're going to smooth out those rough edges in your life, cause you to be humble and submitted to me and dependent upon me. So, no, that problem is not going away, but that problem is going to become a blessing in disguise, which is far more necessary than remove all the obstacles in my path. Mm-hmm. No, you may have to learn how to climb over them.
8: That's right.
10: But in the process, you will know how much you need God.
8: Amen. Amen.
10: God's purpose in your life is to teach you to depend upon Him. Mm-hmm. God's purpose in your life is to teach you to be humbly submitted to Him. That is a lesson that I've struggled with.
8: Yeah, I think a lot of times we almost get it. We almost get it, because we'll say stuff like that. Like, God's not going to just remove all the obstacles. He's going to put these obstacles in your path, but it's to make you stronger. And I think right there at the end, we trip and fall. Like, yeah, you'll become stronger, but I think what you said is really, you're going to see how much you need Him.
9: Well, sometimes you need a show like this to help you understand that. You might have confronted that in your own life. You might have other people in your life who have said that to you multiple times, and it just becomes like white noise. But listening and hearing someone like Dr. Shaw tell you that from his experience and from his leadership principles, that's going to make a difference. It's going to change the way that you see leadership. It's going to change the way that you see opportunities to grow, and it's going to make you grateful for Him. And we're grateful for the opportunity to have conversations like this. We're grateful for our sponsors for making that possible.
8: Yes, of course. We're very grateful for all of our sponsors. We got three big sponsors right now. We've got MightyMuscadine.com sponsoring this episode. We've also got LeBlue Ultra Pure Water, WatchSafe. 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
9: We're talking about Nehemiah's response to this ridicule that's been mounted against him. Specifically, we talked about the three, Sanballat, Tobiah, and Geshem. But this ridicule, Sanballat and Tobiah are named as the ones who are actively ridiculing, actively mocking. And Nehemiah responds by praying. He responds by going directly to God.
10: And continuing the work.
9: Yes.
10: Because here in Nehemiah chapter 4, verse 6, it says, "So we built the wall." So ridicule came, opposition came, they heard the words, they heard the laughter, they prayed to God, and they went back to work. Mm-hmm. They went back to work many times is missing. Mm-hmm. Because people hear the ridicule, face the opposition, pray, and then they give up.
8: Yeah. Yep.
10: They wait for a better time. Mm-hmm. They wait till things settle down.
9: Yeah.
10: No, go back to work.
8: That's right.
9: Back to work.
8: Get back to it.
10: Get back to it. I mean, we've seen that in recent projects where people opposed us and ridiculed us. We dealt with it the best we could, and we went back to work. I told our team, get back to work. Let's get it finished. Mm-hmm. Let's get this project done. Mm-hmm. And that's exactly what Nehemiah does. This is where we're learning this from.
8: That's right.
10: "And the entire wall was joined together up to half its height, for the people had a mind to work."
8: To work.
9: That get back to work component you said is often missing. What do you think is the gap for people? Why do they not make that connection? Or why do they just fall off after ridicule?
10: Because it feels like, if we continue, more ridicule is going to come, more opposition is going to come. I wonder, has that ridicule or that mockery, has that really impacted somebody's life? Are people believing that? Let me wait and figure out if this has impacted my team or public opinion. Let's back up for a while. Let's regroup. Let's wait it out. Mm-hmm. Like a storm, you know, let's just wait it out till the storm passes and then we can get out of there again.
8: Yeah.
10: Huge mistake.
8: Yeah.
10: You go back to work. You go back to preaching. You go back to leading your people. You go back to working with those who are willing to work in your business context. You go back to that project. You put that vision back on the wall. Go back to work. Mm-hmm. And what you'll find is that just when you think the ridicule is going to be over, it's not over. it's going to ramp up.
8: I think that's the thing. This is like Nehemiah goes, he prays, he renews the people's vision. There's this sense of renewal, and that's the logical place for the story to end. And yet the opposition is not done.
9: Yeah.
10: Oh, no.
8: They're coming back.
9: Yeah.
10: Yeah, it says right here in verse 7, now it happened when Sanballat, Tobiah, the Arabs, the Ammonites, and the Ashdodites heard that the walls of Jerusalem were being restored and the gaps were beginning to be closed, that they became very angry.
9: Now, the Ashdodites, is that another group that hasn't been a part of this yet?
10: These are people more towards the southwest.
9: So this is like Geshem's
10: people. Or west. Hmm?
9: This is Geshem's people.
10: Yeah, this come from that part of the country.
8: Okay. Yeah.
10: Yeah. So everybody is mad.
8: Yeah.
9: And they're like, you know what? If our words aren't working, if our words aren't deterring them, maybe our swords will.
10: You know, think about it. Haven't you second-guessed when you think everybody is against me?
8: Yeah.
9: Yeah.
8: 100%.
10: Yeah, there's a place where you are like motivated because, oh, you're going to challenge me? Well, watch this.
8: Mm-hmm.
10: But when you say, oh, you two against me, or you're against me too, or he's saying the same thing, I know it's happened to me before where I felt like, well, if everybody's going to be against me, forget it. Y'all can destroy it all you want to.
8: Yeah.
10: And then after some praying, some thinking, and I don't think it should ever take that much time. Sometimes I've done it, you know, perfectly. Other times I have taken a little longer to regroup.
8: Mm-hmm.
10: But either way, I get back to the task.
8: Yeah.
10: It's like, okay, I gotta move forward.
8: Okay. Well, there's a vision and there's a mission at hand. And I think a lot of the times we neglect to remember that the opposition typically does not have a vision.
10: Right.
8: They're not trying to accomplish anything.
10: They're just destroying.
8: Right. And that's easy.
10: Yeah.
8: That's very easy.
10: Yeah, which is harder?
9: The vision is very short-sighted destruction.
8: Yeah.
10: Building or destroying?
8: Yeah.
9: Building is much harder. Destroying is easy. It's easy to tear stuff down. Just look at a construction project. Demo is always faster than actually building
8: takes,
9: something.
8: Takes maybe a week tops.
9: Yeah, so you're just swinging a hammer and just knocking everything down.
10: That's right.
8: And it's fun.
10: Yeah. So, So I just want to encourage somebody out there, whether you're in a ministry context or a secular context, if you see more people joining the first group and it seems like you are a minority and this everybody's against you, that is a good time to strengthen yourself in God.
8: Mm-hmm.
10: You know, David did that. He strengthened himself in God. How do you strengthen yourself in God? You remind yourself that this is not about you. This is about God.
8: Mm-hmm.
10: You go back to the foundational principles of God versus the enemy. You go back to those stories in the Bible, historical events, mm-hmm. really, of how many times evil came against good
8: mm-hmm.
10: and how God's people overcame.
9: Mm-hmm.
10: Go back to the principles that they use. Go back to the truths that they hung on to. And what you will find is that, yeah, you are standing in line with many, many people who went before you.
9: Yeah.
10: And you can use their examples.
8: It reminds me of Samuel, when Samuel goes to the people and they say, we want a king. And, you know, I can't imagine an entire nation of people rallying and saying, no, you're wrong. This is what we want. And then the way God says, you know, it's not you they're rejecting.
10: Right.
8: I think that's that has helped me a great deal.
10: Yeah. This is an old problem. Samuel, it's not about you. They're rejecting me.
8: Mm-hmm.
10: Yeah.
9: Leaning on the examples from scripture is huge. Looking at people that seemingly had all of the odds stacked against them, had everybody who was opposite them and no one in their corner. That's the time when people in scripture look to God, because God is often working through what appears to be the underdog. God is often working through the one that doesn't seem like the obvious choice, because then it's evident that it's God and not that person.
10: But now, going back to Nehemiah's story, these enemies, Sanballat, Tobiah, and Geshem, even though he's not named there, the description of the peoples is Geshem's territory.
8: Mm-hmm.
10: They take it a notch higher. I would say several notches higher.
8: Mm-hmm.
10: Verse 8, and all of them conspired together to come and attack Jerusalem and create confusion.
8: What do they mean, create confusion? Like, do they mean like a physically attack with an army?
10: I will jump in if you see me
8: sorry.
10: Something like that. Don't just wait. Just jump right in. One more time.
8: Here you go. What exactly does it mean, create confusion? Does it attack Jerusalem spiritually or like with an army?
10: No, they just want to start rumors. They want to come in and say, hey, guys, y'all do know that these walls are not going to hold on. You know, and Nehemiah has an ulterior motive. He wants to become your king. Mm-hmm. He's trying to do something. He's going to make the Persian king angry. We have heard war. Don't ever think that your enemies will not lie.
8: Oh, yeah.
11: Yeah, 100%.
8: Confusion is one of the biggest enemies of leadership.
10: And don't ever think that self-professed Christians will not lie.
8: They will.
10: They will lie.
8: Mm-hmm.
10: If it suits their motives, if it suits their agenda, they will lie. They will misrepresent you. They will misrepresent truth. And I don't understand how they can justify that. But when you are obsessed with something, then at that point all bets are off, and anything and everything goes. This is what's going on here.
11: You have no scruples, you have no morals, you'll do whatever it takes to further your own nefarious agenda.
8: And we ignore the fact that people are this way, that people, you know, not in general, but there are people who are this way, because we tend to think that all the people of an organization, they're just faceless people trying to do their best, and the leader is the one creating confusion. If we're confused and we don't know what's going on and we've got like different motives, it must be because he didn't communicate clearly. We don't realize that there's people among us who want that.
10: Right.
8: Because that's unthinkable.
10: That's right. And so this is what's happening here. And I love Nehemiah's response. Verse 9, nevertheless, we made our prayer to our God. They went right back to praying.
8: Mm-hmm.
10: Prayer is vital in every project, in every vision, whether it is in your church context or in your business context or community context or political context. If you're trying to raise awareness and lobby for candidates who will stand for biblical or Christian values, prayer.
8: I know it sounds silly to us, but maybe someone's listening and they're saying, but he prayed. He did.
11: Yeah, he already prayed.
8: And the problem got worse.
10: Right.
8: Yeah.
10: No, it needs to be more.
8: Mm-hmm.
11: Yeah.
10: Problems will get worse, but you will go right back on your knees and you pray to God.
8: That's right.
10: Say, God, we need you again.
11: Mm-hmm. I know that Nehemiah was a cupbearer. I know that he was an advisor to the king, and then he's leading this building project. It feels like it wouldn't be a far stretch for him to say, you know what, you've picked up a hammer, now pick up a sword. We're going to teach these guys a lesson.
10: Right.
11: But he doesn't.
10: Yeah, because they would have died.
11: Yeah.
10: They would not have been able to fight back. Imagine you're surrounded by the Samaritans, Samarian army to the north, the Ammonites to the east, the Arabs to the south and the west. There's no survival. Now, in time, they will be able to. But right now, it's not the time.
11: Yeah.
10: The training hasn't happened. The motivation is not quite there. The fear is still there that we are surrounded by enemies and they're going to kill us.
8: And so you don't even have city walls.
10: They are not ready
8: to
10: fight back.
8: Yeah.
10: That day will come. But right now, it's prayer.
8: Mm-hmm.
10: And by the way, all the time, it should be prayer.
8: That's right. That's right.
10: And then it says here in verse 10, then Judah said, the strength of the laborers is failing, and there is so much rubbish that we are not able to build the wall. And our adversaries said they will neither know nor see anything till we come into their midst and kill them and cause the work to cease. So it was when the Jews who dwelt near them came that they told us 10 times, from whatever place you turn, they will be upon us.
11: This is, we're surrounded.
10: We're done.
8: Mm-hmm. And you know, there may be times in your ministry, and Dr. Shaw, tell me what you think about this, or if this you have any experience with this, where the ridicule just doesn't work. It doesn't get to you. And so now we really have to resort to intimidation.
10: Threats.
8: I'm going to threaten you.
10: I'm going to threaten you. We faced that even recently.
8: Yeah.
10: We faced threats. Now, sometimes they are couched and sort of camouflaged in just, I'm just doing this for your own good kind of thing. But it's really a threat.
8: Yeah.
10: I've had that happen several times.
8: Yeah.
10: some in ministry context, some in secular context, and it doesn't feel good. And momentarily, that fear does come in. It's like, oh, great.
12: Yeah. What if they follow through?
10: Yeah.
12: What if they do it?
10: I don't know how I didn't see that coming, or maybe I could have done this. And then I would say, wait. If I prayed about this thing, and for this whole process, I've been depending on God to guide us, and not for a single moment. And I even turn to advisors and counselors in my life, and none of them warned me about this situation this way, mm-hmm. and this still happened, then God knew that this was going to happen.
13: Yeah. Mm-hmm.
10: God allowed this to happen.
12: Mm-hmm. What do you do as a pastor when someone is like, I'm not just going to threaten you. I'm not going to come to your office and threaten you. I'm going to post it online so all your people can see it.
10: Right.
12: And so if you're not afraid of me, maybe a couple hundred of them will be.
10: Right.
12: What do you do then?
10: Well, just know that the source makes the difference.
13: Mm-hmm.
10: Mm. Now, don't be afraid of people putting things up there, because they're going to do that. The higher you climb, get ready for people to shoot at you. Because the higher you climb, the more visible you become.
13: Yeah.
10: And the more visible you are, the more darts will be fired at you.
11: Mm-hmm. That's a great point. If you're just sitting there milling among the masses, I mean, no one can see you to make you a target. Yeah.
10: As John Maxwell says, and I'm paraphrasing, down below is crowded.
12: Mm-hmm.
10: But the higher you climb, it thins out.
12: Yeah. Mm-hmm.
10: There are less people there. And when there are less people up there, you become a target.
12: That's yeah. true.
10: So you say, oh, I want to do great things. Well, you're going to climb higher.
12: Mm-hmm.
10: And then you'll become a target.
12: Yeah. Right?
10: Are you willing to do that? Are you willing to do that with God's hand? And sure enough, in this situation, that's what happens. And don't let that discourage you. Don't give in. Consider the source. Some people will say this and that. Other people, you just have to go, no, I'm not going to respond to you. I'm not going to touch you. I'm just going to leave you alone. Some comments, some posts don't need comments.
11: Ooh, say that again.
10: Just leaving them where they are sends a message that you are not worthy of a response.
11: Mm-hmm. Yeah.
10: Because what you're doing is so wrong. And so outlandish that to respond to you would be to leave that higher ground and come down to the level, because that's what you want.
11: Mm-hmm. Yeah.
10: You're down here. You cannot stand the fact that somebody just stepped up. And so you're shooting and you're saying, come on back down. Mm-hmm. For you to say, okay, I'm coming back down, then I'm back to their level.
12: Yeah, right? Absolutely. Like if I'm trying to fight someone, they're up there, I'm going to be like, come back down here so I can take some swings.
11: Yeah, I can't hit you all the way up there. But come back down so like you're in range.
12: Any wise person knows I'm not coming
11: down. Of course not. No.
12: What if, like, yeah, Mike could beat you, but what if you get a few licks in? What if you're actually stronger than me? No, I'm going to stay up here.
11: Right.
10: But here's the thing. When you come down, there won't be licks. There won't be punches. Now it's fine. You're back down again.
12: Fair enough.
10: Yeah, it's
11: true.
10: So most of the time, it's not that come down here and I'll show you.
12: Mm-hmm.
10: Come down here. Okay, you're down here. We're all good.
11: Right. I'm shooting arrows at the ones up there. You're down here, so I don't have to worry about you.
10: Yeah, I don't have to worry about you.
12: You come down, you're like, all right, what's up? And it's like, wait, why?
11: Yeah, you're no longer a threat.
12: I wanted to talk, man. Calm down.
10: Yeah, because now you're down to the same level. Now you look foolish. Now you are saying the same thing they are. You're trying to defend yourself. And that's what they want. Mm-hmm. And then when you start defending yourself, then, how about this?
12: Yeah.
10: And how about that?
12: Yeah.
10: And I can ask you a million questions. I can be using the Socratic method and then question you to death.
12: Mm-hmm.
10: And then you spend your whole life answering those questions.
12: Mm-hmm.
10: Oh, what happened to the project? Forget the project. I'm answering questions.
12: Yeah, I gotta talk to this guy. There are definitely comments online that we 100% just don't respond to.
10: Yeah.
12: And it's on purpose. It's on purpose.
11: Dr. Shaw, you're so savvy about when to respond and when not to, when to engage and when not to engage. Because some comments just are there to get a response. Some comments are there just to make you look bad or make you pull you down from where you are and color other people's opinion of you.
12: Yeah.
11: Lots of people are keyboard warriors. Yeah. They're brave behind a keyboard, but when you talk to them in person, there's not much there.
12: But, right. But you also have a good sense of who these people are. Like, there are people who are like, hey, I'm asking a question online. And you're like, no, that's a person who is very accomplished in their field. They've done a lot. They're well-respected. That's a good person. And that right. does that person deserves an answer. Then there's people who are like, I don't know who this person is. Are they a scholar? Oh, no, they're not a scholar. They haven't written anything. They haven't contributed to the field.
10: But they want you to come down here.
12: Yeah, and talk to me.
10: And then what happens when I come down? Fine. You're down on my level.
12: Yeah.
10: I feel better about me. Moving along. Yeah. Can I go back up? If you go back up, I'm going to shoot you again.
12: I know, but my project's up there. I got to finish
11: it. I will shoot at you again.
10: No, your project's over, buddy. Stay down here. So.
12: In the muck with us.
11: Yes. This is what you say.
10: What did Nehemiah do? Listen to verse 13. Therefore, I positioned men behind the lower parts of the wall at the openings, and I set the people according to their families with their swords, their spears, and their bows. And I looked and arose and said to the nobles, to the leaders, and to the rest of the people, do not be afraid of them. Remember the Lord, great and awesome, and fight for your brethren, your sons, your daughters, your wives, and your houses.
12: I think that's one of the best pieces of advice a pastor can give. Not to go out and fight and to hurt people, but a lot of times I feel like when opposition comes, ridicule comes, a pastor or a boss or whatever will look at his team and say, don't pay them no mind. Don't pay them no mind. They're just jealous. Mm. Do your work. But he's like, no, don't be afraid of them. And if it comes time to respond, be ready to respond. You know what I mean? Mm-hmm. I think that's a great bit of advice that you've given, which is I very rarely heard you ignore them. They're not important. Mm. No. This, what we have, is worth protecting.
11: Right. It's powerful. Nehemiah says, don't be afraid. And it's powerful because it's genuine. You know, there's a sense in which people will often say, don't worry about that. Don't worry about that. And they're saying don't be afraid, but the meaning behind it is much different. The don't be afraid from Nehemiah here comes from a place of confidence in his leadership ability and really confidence in who God is.
12: Yeah.
11: Because then he goes on to say, remember the Lord great and awesome and fight for your brethren, your sons, your daughters, your wives, and your houses. Remember what's at stake. And God brought us to this. He's not going to abandon us.
12: That was a lesson I learned early in leadership from you, is that you can ignore opposition a little bit, but you can't always ignore it.
11: Yeah.
10: Right.
12: Yeah, and very, very rarely can you ignore it. It's not going away.
11: Yeah.
10: You know, the remember the Lord is evoking all the times in the history of God's people that God was faithful to fight for his people. Mm-hmm. Whether that fighting was in Egypt with all the plagues, or the fighting was in the wilderness against all the marauding tribes that were watching them in the cover of darkness at night and over the hills that came against them. This was God's faithfulness as they went to take the land against the giants, the Canaanites. This was God's faithfulness against the Philistines and down through the ages. So, yes, the Assyrians came and took away the northern tribes. And, yes, the Babylonians came and took away Judah and Benjamin. Yes, but that was God's judgment to purify them, to change them. Don't let God's judgment against you keep you from thinking that God is not going to be faithful. Remember the Lord great and awesome, because there's also part of God that you are the apple of his eye.
12: Mm-hmm. That's right.
10: He will fight for you. He loves you. He has put you where he has. And I'm not just talking about the Jewish people or the people of Israel and God's promises to them to the end of times. I'm talking about us. I'm talking about me. Mm-hmm. That God is great and awesome. And time again, he has proven that. And God has come through.
12: That's right.
10: And so whatever we're going through right now, it's not over.
12: Yeah.
11: Yeah.
10: It's not over. It's just part of the journey, and we're going to be okay.
12: Yeah.
10: We're going to be just fine.
11: I think that that really, what you just said, I think it transforms someone's life who is listening, who is maybe in the middle of some dark night of the soul, who feels like they have opposition on every side and there's no way to turn. They're surrounded and there's no hope. Remember God. Remember who he is. Remember what he's done for his people, and remember what he's done for you. Remember how faithful he's been. God is a promise-keeping God. He's never let people down, and he's not about to start now.
10: That's right.
12: And how does it help us, Dr. Shah, remember, like remembering God, remembering how he's fought for us? How does it help us when it's actually time to fight? And I don't mean physically fight, like fisticuffs, but, you know, when that conflict arises and it's like, okay, it's do or die. I have to face this if I want this project to succeed. How does it help us enter that conversation or that conflict?
10: For one, it fills you with faith, mm-hmm. and it fills you with hope and courage. But also, I would say it reminds you what you're fighting for.
12: Yeah.
10: This is a battle, not just so that Nehemiah could win or that generation could live peaceably or peacefully. This was fighting for your brothers, mm-hmm. your sons, your daughters, your wives, and your houses. Means the next generation is depending upon you. Mm-hmm. So this is critical, not just for you, it's for the many who are coming after you.
12: Yeah.
10: So fight.
12: That's right.
10: For them.
12: That's
10: like, right. If somebody were to do something to your child, mm-hmm. I mean, you would do whatever you can to protect them.
12: Oh, yes.
10: Absolutely.
12: Yes.
10: That's how we need to see the vision that God has.
12: That's right.
10: For our lives, for the church, for your community, for your workplace. That I'm doing this because it's going to improve and better the future of my children.
12: That's
10: or
12: right.
10: Our generations.
12: That's right.
11: Keep the vision, keep the why in focus, why we fight, why we do what we do, why we work hard, because it matters not just for our generation, but it matters for future generations.
12: That's right, and your people will remember how you fought for them. I remember how Dr. Shaw's fought for me. I remember how Ryan's fought for me, and all of the people that I love who are close to me have stood up for me and fought for the things that were precious to them. I remember that. I will also remember the times that I wished people would fought for me and they didn't. And I think as a leader, the times that, you know, people wish that I would have fought for them and I didn't do it, or I tried to avoid it or get around it. I mean, people will remember that. So I think as we're talking about all these things, take these lessons to heart. Nehemiah is not just a cool story about how to handle opposition and get through to the other side. It's how to stand against.
11: Amen.
12: Yeah.
11: Guys, make sure you join us on tomorrow's episode. We're going to continue talking about Nehemiah and how he handled the opposition, how he moved forward with the building project, finishing the walls of Jerusalem, and recapturing the vision of God's plan for his people. Make sure you're sharing these episodes with your friends and your loved ones. You can do that by following along on any one of our podcasting platforms. And make sure you're supporting us financially. 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
12: 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That's the 2026 Robinson Pierpont Original Greek New Testament. 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
11: That's right. We love you guys. We'll see you tomorrow on Clearview Today.

0: night into Wednesday morning, lows in the mid to upper 60s. I'm meteorologist Chris Michaels in the NCN Weather Center.
1: 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I can

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4: Looking ahead to your Monday, still going to be hot at times with high temperatures about 86 to 91 degrees. A mostly sunny sky with dropping humidity heading into the afternoon. Overnight, we're partly to mostly cloudy, temperatures in the mid-60s. Then by Tuesday, most of us middle 80s under a mix of clouds and sunshine, humidity levels tolerable. Mostly cloudy Tuesday night into Wednesday morning, lows in the mid to upper 60s. I'm meteorologist Chris Michaels in the NCN Weather Center.
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1: MCN News. I'm Mike Rayleigh. The United States and Iran have reached an initial agreement today that would extend their shaky ceasefire and reopen the Strait of Hormuz. But there are complications. Jet Zero is set to break ground today on its massive manufacturing campus at Piedmont Triad International Airport near Greensboro, marking a major milestone for a project expected to bring more than 14,000 jobs to North Carolina. North Carolina U.S. Senator Ted Budd told those gathered.
2: I'm so proud to welcome the whole team here to PTI. You didn't just choose the number one state for business, Governor. You chose the home of the first flight to build the next generation of flight.
1: Britain's Prime Minister Keir Starmer says the nation will ban under 16s from using social media apps.
3: Today is a big moment for our country. This is a big step. Real change for our children and our future. Because today I can announce that the government will ban access to social media for all children under the age of 16.
1: The November elections are still more than 5 months away, but a longtime observer says there could be some changes in the races for the General Assembly. Tom Jensen of Public Policy Poland.
4: All of the Democrats who have regularly voted with the Republicans on veto overrides and sort of stymied both Governor Cooper and Governor Stein in their efforts to try to stop bad things from happening, those people all got defeated in the primary in March.
1: Summertime is for fun, travel, and recreation, but it's also a time for injuries. Dr. Hunter Schlepp is a pediatrician with Novant Health for Sight.
5: 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We call, summer fracture season, and because kids are, on monkey bars.
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14: It's Monday, June the 15th, 2026. My name is John Charles Rose. Thank you for listening. At the regular June meeting of the Henderson City Council last Monday, June the 8th, the local airport manager and board chair, Amanda Welch and David Thomas, respectively, presented economic impact information, answered questions, and updated the council in advance of the final fiscal year 27 city budget. A loss of funding or lower funding would have its biggest impact on the airport's ability, it seems, to go after grants and larger funding sources because of required matching funds and percentages. As presently written, Henderson will provide just over $33,000 in the fiscal year 27 budget, and the airport receives appropriations from Oxford, as well as Vance County and Granville County. Thomas asked the council to consider the airport's proposal and to continue to support it. This follows a recent council budget work session discussion about saving on the budget by cutting funding to the Henderson-Oxford Airport. Welch said, and we quote, "Supporting the Henderson-Oxford Airport supports this town of Henderson and those in it. End of story. Period." Thomas said, "One of the greatest values lies not in the planes based here today, but in the business jobs, in the investments it can attract over the next 5 to 10 to 20 years. And, Thomas said in response to a question from Councilperson Kenya Gomez Jimenez,
15: "The support that Henderson gives the airport, Henderson is the first name on the airports. And if the funding is not appropriated for the airport, then I lose my position as representative for the city of Henderson. By losing that, we lose the name of Henderson on the airport. So now you're looking at commercial people that are building commercial equipment or industries that want to locate in Henderson. They look at that and say, well, what happened to the name Henderson-Oxford Airport? Henderson would not support the airport. So the industry, in my opinion, is going to look at it and say, well, we don't need to come to Henderson if they can't support their own airport. So I'm looking at that as a way of that the industry, whatever industry it may be, would be looking at it as that's a positive. We've got one of the better airports around."
14: Thomas explained further when answering a question from Mayor Pro Tem Tammy Walker, with Welch joining in, as well as Steve Welch, an instructor, and Amanda's father-in-law.
16: "Do this, that, or another thing, that's the kind of thing that it does.
15: The airport, as it is known as of today, was constructed in, well, 68. I believe it's 58. So that, before that, I don't know how much money was actually spent by the four entities.
17: Okay, sir. Thank you.
15: Yes, ma'am.
17: And we're having this conversation because the city, you know, we're dealing with our own issues. And one of the things we were contemplating in some of our budget cuts was not funding or giving money to the airport every year. I think what we were trying to do is just try to see where we could save some money. So we definitely appreciate everything that you do. Our business and our partnership with the airport. So we don't see this as a you know, a cancellation of partnership, but we just wanted to have you come in, reemphasize some things for us, and let us see the positives, and then we can make a more strategic decision.
16: Yes,
17: so thank you.
16: Yeah.
18: I think as you do that, if you just remember the return on investment, I know that it is tempting and necessary sometimes to look at budgets and say cut, cut, cut. You cutting would just be unfortunate for the city overall. If you look at the numbers again, please do read the letter with you and those numbers there. Henderson is, of course, the biggest of the areas that support the airport. So you are, of course, you know, going to have a lot of impact. Appreciate it.
17: Thank you. Do you see a decrease in funding having the same impact?
18: No, quite frankly. You decreasing funding is not going to help the airport be able to keep, like Mr. Thomas said, we have some of the nicest facilities. We have a very, very, very well done airport, and that is on really quite little from you. We get most of our funding elsewhere for our, like, some of our projects, but we just need that support to keep going and to year over year be able to do what we do.
15: Amanda,
18: my father-in-law Steve Welsh is a flight instructor, one of our supporters to the airport. I'm right here.
19: My name is Steve Welsh. I work at the airport and flight instructor, so I teach a lot of the younger folks that come through there. The biggest thing that your funding does is that any of the grants we get, like the water main grant was one that they just gave us the money. But a lot of things we get from the federal government, the FAA, for right now, if you want out there, now there's a taxiway extension and things like that. We built some new hangars about, 4 years ago now? Just things like that to get improved. They require us to put down 10%. It varies from time to time. They require us to put down 10% of our money, and then they'll fund 90%. So, if you really look at the total investment that any of the four municipalities involved the airport and invested over the years, it is significant, but compared to what's actually being invested by outside parties, it's a lot less significant. So to the extent that, you know, you cut it back, the airport would obviously still exist, but the ability to go after some of those grants where it's a 90-10 or a 5-95 or an 80-20 or something like that, where somebody brings the 80 and we have to come up with a 20, we would not be able to make the updates as quick. Okay, so that's really, if you say, what would the impact be, would be on that shared funding of these. $1 million project really only costs, you know, these municipalities $100,000, okay? You know, because they got to come up with 10%. So that's probably, to answer that question you asked earlier, just as a really succinct way of telling you where it goes. I mean, you know, is somebody going to get, you know, fired tomorrow or something like that? No. For those, the economic development for the airport to, you know, build more hangars or do this, that, or another thing, that's the kind of thing that it does.
14: And Thomas included the amount of money Steve was talking about, followed by comments from councilperson Sam Seifert.
20: To go back to what Steve was saying, from 2022 to today's date, and we have done $12,326,000 worth of updates, repairs, and replacements on the airport.
21: Thank you, Mayor. Dave and Amanda, thank you all for being here to give us an overview. I would encourage my fellow council members, if you have not been out to the airport, to go visit. I had an opportunity to go with Leadership Vance a couple years ago. I would also encourage members of the community to go out there. I'm sure Amanda and her father would be happy to show you around. It's pretty neat that the city like Henderson has an airport with call letters HNZ. I mean, that's a really neat thing, in my opinion. And it's good for our community. It's good for business. And it's good for economic development. We may not see it right now, but it will pay dividends down the road. And, you know, this is a, what Henderson provides in support is a really a nominal amount, but it demonstrates support of a resource here in town that you just can't measure the impact it has now and what it could have in the future. In my opinion, we don't necessarily have an expense problem in Henderson with our budget. We've got a revenue problem. And we need investment. We need economic development. We need investors. And this is a symbol of our commitment to that future for us. So, for what it's worth, I just wanted to say those things and encourage y'all to go out there and spend some time at the airport.
18: If you have an interest in construction vehicles.
2: Yes.
18: Thank you for your kind words, and I'd like to also extend that invite. Please do contact me, contact the airport, and we'd be happy to show you around and show you what we do on a day-to-day basis.
2: We're in process of changing the taxiway now, so it's a lot of construction and a lot of activity going on.
14: Also at the city council meeting, David Thomas and Amanda Welsh and Steve Welsh spoke back and forth with Councilperson Michael Venable and Councilperson Geraldine Champion as some questions were asked about how to participate more in bringing information to the Henderson City Council and going to the airport's board meetings, and about the overall length of time, really since inception, that the city has provided funding to the Henderson-Oxford Airport, particularly since the late 60s, around 1970, and even before that. So the Henderson City Council seemed to indicate it would like regular updates from the Henderson-Oxford Airport in addition to the airport's annual report, which is provided to the council each year, and any airport board meetings the council's representative may attend. On the other side of this commercial break, we'll bring you more information about the upgrades going on, funding sources at the airport, and some more information that was presented in a handout to the Henderson City Council. Please stay tuned.
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14: Thank you for continuing to listen to Town Talk here on this Monday, June the 15th. And I had a chance yesterday to drive out to the Henderson-Oxford Airport and see just a glimpse of some of the work that is going on there. About the time that I drove up, a plane went zoom right down the runway and took off, heading into the wind, of course, and in this case, that was to the north. There was a fairly dark cloud nearby, and some storms came through, a bit later, 60 to 90 minutes after that. I'm not sure if that plane then landed again and took on some fuel and proceeded on back to the hangar or what, but I did see a second aircraft. Whether it was the first one or not, I don't know, because it went by so fast when I first got there. But I saw two aircraft moving around, possibly the same one twice, but I think it was two different aircraft moving around. We can see where some paving work is going on. You can really see the hangar expansion. If you can put in your mind what the airport looked like years ago, you can really see the hangar expansion at the Henderson-Oxford Airport. And you can also think about the runway having been extended as well. As we previously reported, and as you've heard alluded to here, the Henderson-Oxford Airport has in recent times had an infusion of $9.4 million of local, state, and federal funds to make some major upgrades and renovations to the facility. The Granville County Board of Commissioners back in March okayed a $300,000 expenditure for a water infrastructure project that will bring municipal water to the airport. It appears to me from riding around yesterday that that water is going to come from the Oxford side, as there are hydrants in Granville County all the way down to where Airport Road is. I don't recall ever having seen, and didn't see yesterday to my recollection, any hydrants in that part of Vance County. And as you know, the airport, even though called Henderson-Oxford Airport, is actually located in Granville County. It's on Granville County dirt. Also, when you tack on to that $300,000 in March from the Granville Commissioners, $232,500 in state funds for the taxiway project that Thomas was talking about, and an earlier $500,000 from the state for the water project, it all adds up to significant improvements at the airport. Back in December of last year, the NCDOT Division of Aviation notified HNZ Chairman David Thomas, Henderson's board appointee, that the airport had been approved for $8.8 million for the airport's taxiway relocation project. Then in February, another $600,000, very important, from the Golden Leaf Foundation came through for the water main extension project. Why is a water main extension project important? You can't have those hangars without having sprinkler systems. And you can't have sprinkler systems on a well. I'm no expert, but the well is neither going to provide enough quantity of water likely, but certainly not enough pressure to operate a sprinkler system. Thomas stated earlier this year that he was very appreciative of the Division of Aviation and how it has recognized Henderson-Oxford Airport's contribution to the state aviation system and has seen fit to partner with the airport on funding the taxiway relocation. The financial support, he said, from the federal, state, and Granville County government, as well as the Golden Leaf Foundation, will get a great deal of work done in improving our airport. WIZS previously reported that Granville County Commissioner Rob Williford represents the district in which the airport is located in Granville County, and he said, "We believe in the airport's potential, and we believe in our county and in our region." Williford said this statement, or rather, this investment is getting water to the airport. It's not just a water project. It's an investment in the economic development of Granville County and the Carr-Tar region. Obviously, these projects are very important, and John Carver, the authority's vice chair and the Granville County appointee to the authority's board at that time, as we published on WIZS, said both of these projects are building blocks for us. The funding helps kickstart a capital improvement program that includes a new field base operator and a lot more hangar space and a more diverse and larger aircraft. The expansion potential at HNZ is exciting, Carver said. We just needed this 12-inch line, and now we have it. We're ready to grow our business presence, he said at HNZ. Officially titled the Aeronautics Authority of the City of Henderson, City of Oxford, County of Granville, and County of Vance, the HNZ Authority was enabled by state legislation introduced in 1945. The authority is a partnership between the City of Oxford, Granville County, the City of Henderson, and Vance County. Each entity appoints a member to the HNZ Authority Board. Construction began at the airport in 1966, and it became fully operational in 1971. By 1982, the original 3,500-foot runway had been extended to 5,002 feet, and lighting was added to the runway and taxiway. In 2014, the runway and taxiway were extended to 5,501 feet by 100 feet, and in 2020, T-Hangar A was constructed. HNZ handles more than 25,000 annual operations. HNZ and the woman and family-owned fixed-base operator offer aircraft hangar and tie-down rentals, fuel services, aircraft maintenance and safety support, corporate and business aviation operations, community engagement activities, and youth aviation exposure. The private business Empire Aviation Flight School, located at HNZ in 2009, and offers private pilot training, including ground school, discovery flights, and leisure flights. 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You can learn more about HNZ at its website at www.flyhnz.com. So when David Thomas came to the Henderson City Council last week, he also provided some additional information in written form and signed his name to it. And we have a copy of that, as HNZ is a valuable, valuable thing here, as presented by Thomas and Welch and her father-in-law, Mr. Welch, to Henderson and Vance County and the Granville County area. The current economic impact, the most recent published economic impact study, cited by North Carolina aviation officials, found that the Henderson-Oxford Airport generated approximately $15 million annually in economic impact for the region. The airport currently supports approximately 25,200 aircraft operations annually, 52 based aircraft with an extensive waiting list of over 40. Corporate aviation, flight training, aircraft maintenance, fuel sales, and government operations. In addition to local pilots, HNZ serves corporate aircraft associated with companies such as Georgia Pacific, Lowe's, Hendrick Motorsports, Revlon, and Variety Wholesalers, Mako Medical, Duke Medical, Military Operations, among others. It is a business recruitment tool. When a manufacturer, distributor, or corporate executive evaluates a community, airport access is often on the checklist, according to the handout that Thomas provided to the council. Henderson-Oxford Airport gives Henderson corporate jet access, executive travel capability, fast access to the Research Triangle, a transportation asset that many similar-sized communities do not have. Underlined in his written report, without the airport, Henderson becomes harder to sell to outside investors and employers. Also, it supports existing industry, businesses already in the region, move executives, visit suppliers and customers, inspect facilities, and save travel time using the airport. For many companies, a one-day trip by aircraft can replace a two-day trip by automobile. Of course, there is the flight training and the aviation careers that are associated. And don't forget about emergency services, medical transport, disaster response, the mayor even mentioned, Mayor Melissa Elliott mentioned in the meeting how she had taken off from the airport on a Hurricane Helene support and relief effort. Also, law enforcement, and there are military and government operations. These benefits are definitely hard to quantify until they are needed. As Thomas presented it in written form, is continued investment worth it? His assessment, of course, yes, with investments focused on economic development. Good investments that we are continuing to make, hangar construction, corporate aircraft facilities, aircraft maintenance businesses, flight school expansion, industrial development adjacent to the airport, fuel infrastructure improvements, city waterline installation, world-class runway and taxiway conditions. The bigger opportunity being the airport itself may be worth $15 million in annual economic today, but the real question is, how can it be a catalyst for $50 to $100 million of economic activity? Several North Carolina communities have used their airports as anchors for aerospace companies, aircraft maintenance operations, industrial parks, corporate headquarters, logistics, and distribution facilities. North Carolina's aviation industry now contributes roughly $88 billion annually statewide, and airports are increasingly being viewed as economic development assets rather than transportation assets alone. For Henderson specifically, and as Thomas explained it, it's an economic development asset first, a transportation asset second, a recreational airport third. The airport's greatest value lies not in the planes based here today, but in the jobs and investments it can attract over the next 5 to 10 to 20 years. You heard part of that audio at the beginning of the show today. And obviously, too, the airport name holds immense branding value for Henderson as a federally recognized entity. Henderson, Oxford Airport. So recently, if you missed the beginning of the show, as a part of the budget discussions at a recent budget work session by the city of Henderson, there was discussion at that time about reducing funding to the Henderson-Oxford Airport. And so the Henderson-Oxford Airport appeared before the city council last week on June the 8th to make a presentation about what's going on at the airport in hopes that the city council would continue to provide the same level of investment that it had been in recent times, and in particular about $33,000 and maybe some odd dollars this coming up fiscal year 27 budget as well. As you heard Steve Welsh say, a loss of funding or lower funding would have its biggest impact on the airport's ability to go after those big grants and those larger funding sources because of the required matching funds and percentages. Thank you for listening to WIZS Town Talk.
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5: 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Various performances will be at the library from 1:30 to 3:30 p.m., and it won't stop there. We will have music all over the county.

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The Big Ruin Creek Missionary Baptist Church having their revival June the 16th through the 18th, starting at 7 p.m. each night at the Big Ruin Creek Missionary Baptist Church, 16 Big Ruin Creek Lane in Henderson, North Carolina. You can contact Dorothy Winbush for more information at dorothy_wim49@yahoo.com or this phone number, 252-425-7366. Speakers for the revival will be on Tuesday the 16th. It'll feature Pastor Sandy Smith of Penn Avenue Church in Oxford, North Carolina, along with the Penn Avenue Choir. Wednesday the 17th, it'll feature Pastor Jacob Bagley, pastor of Shiloh Missionary Baptist Church of Kitchell, North Carolina, along with the Shiloh Missionary Baptist Church Choir, also in Kitchell. And then on Thursday the 18th, we'll feature Pastor Antory Brown of Spring Street Missionary Baptist Church here in Henderson, along with the Gospel Ensemble Choir. We want to remind you all that if you have a public service announcement or a Tradio item that you would like to send our way, you can do so by going to our webpage at WISES.com. 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Continuing with the public service announcements, the Brick Power Team having a fish plate fundraiser June the 22nd. So not today, but a week from today, from 4 to 7 p.m. at 220 Seafood Restaurant, 1812 North Garnet Street here in Henderson, North Carolina. They're doing it to help the Night to Shine program associated with the North Henderson Baptist Church for children with special needs. Help them make a difference in a child's life. Trout plates are $11. Each plate includes trout, fries, slaw, and hush puppies. You can contact Harry Orr for more information at 252-432-4196 or this email, horr2553@yahoo.com. North Henderson Baptist Church, speaking of North Henderson Baptist Church, they're having their Vacation Bible School on July the 6th through the 10th from 5:30 to 8 p.m. each night at North Henderson Baptist Church, 1211 North Garnet Street in Henderson, North Carolina. This year's theme is Snowball Mountain Challenge. A meal is provided free of charge, and there will be classes offered to anyone all the way up through adults. Everyone is invited to come and join them. If you would like more information, please contact the church at 252-438-8012. Again, that phone number, 252-438-8012.
First United Methodist Church of Henderson having their tag sale every Tuesday and Thursday from 11 a.m.

0: to 1 p.m. Please enter through the church office entrance and a volunteer will help you and guide you through several rooms of the tag sale. This at First United Methodist Church of Henderson, 114 Church Street in Henderson, North Carolina. That's here in the city, across from the underpass. All proceeds from the tag sale ministry go to support the missions of the United Women in Faith. And these missions include the following: Hand in Hand, the Soup Kitchen, Pinkston Street Elementary Weekend Packs, Area Christians Together in Service, the Boys and Girls Club, Lifeline, Community Partners of Hope, the Good Neighbor Fund, the YMCA Children's Programs, the North Carolina Methodist Conference Missions, and the Methodist Home for Children, as well as the United Methodist Committee on Relief, also known as UMCOR. You can contact First United Methodist Church of Henderson for more information or how to figure out how you can see what else is in the tag sale, specifically at this phone number, 252-438-8791. Once again, for more information, or if you would like to find out how you can go to the church and go quote-unquote shopping there, if there is a time beyond the hours of Tuesday and Thursday from 11 a.m. to 1 p.m. For a complete list of public service announcements 24/7, you can go to WIZS.com and make sure to scroll down to the public service announcements logo. We thank you all very much for listening. This is WIZS here in Henderson, North Carolina. We'll have the local skinny coming up. We thank you all very much for listening. It's time now for Henderson Fruit and Produce, 1215 Old Norlana Road here in Henderson, North Carolina. They got their Monday specials going on today. 10-pound fresh whole wings for $19.99. 10-pound trout fillets for $40. 1-pound alligator tail meat for $18.50. 5-pound breaded chicken nuggets for 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You can find all these specials and so much more at Henderson Fruit and Produce, 1215 Old Norlana Road here in Henderson, North Carolina. 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
5: 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The local skinny, a public affairs presentation of WIZS News. The Henderson City Council will hold a special call meeting on Wednesday, 2 days from now, on Wednesday, June the 17th. The purpose of the meeting is to consider and discuss the adoption of the fiscal year 27 budget and to enter into a closed session pursuant to North Carolina General Statutes for a personnel matter. The meeting will take place at 4:30 p.m. at City Hall in the Council Chambers at 134 Rose Avenue. The meeting is open to the public. Please keep in mind, however, this is a special call meeting. It is for a specific purpose to consider and discuss adoption of the fiscal year 27 budget. And as you know, when they go into closed session, that is not open to the public. Really, we're going to have to wait to see what happens at 4:30 on Wednesday. And that's a horrible time for the radio station because it's 30 minutes before the 5 o'clock news. We've got somebody on vacation this week. And so we hope that they'll be putting that session on the city's YouTube channel, not only for everyone to be able to see, but perhaps also for the radio station to be able to see and review to make a report. What makes this difficult is a couple of things. Number one, you will remember last week that we reported after the meeting on Monday the 8th, when it was largely anticipated anyway, that even though this budget was probably not something that a lot of people were really excited about, even as Kenya Gomez Jimenez put it from her council person position, this is a culmination of the things that have brought us to this point. It's not a feel-good budget. Obviously, there have been some voice concerns over potential cuts and where those may be. A line item by line item review in a work session reveal largely the potential for cutting money to the airport, which we covered that on Town Talk earlier today. Please listen back at WIZS.com if you missed the show. But that's not a big appropriation, only like $33,000. And the takeaway that I got from last Monday anyway was council wanted to hear more from the airport about it, the funding, and about the airport itself, and to please come back a little sooner than just once a year. And also to advise when a board meeting may take place so that the council's representative, as pointed out anyway by the mayor, I believe it was the mayor, somebody said, I think the mayor said, that it's Mayor Pro Tem Tammy Walker who is the council's representative to go to the airport's board meetings. There has been the assistant to the mayor's position that has been talked about quite a bit. Again, not a big appropriation, $22,000, about twice what the mayor makes and about 2.5 times what a city council person makes, by the way. And other than that, you'll remember that we reported that the city council voted to not pass the budget. But other things have transpired since then, because what I left with from that meeting was an understanding that then city manager Paler Spruill and the finance director Joey Fuqua would come back to have a discussion with the council and try to bring some cuts. You'll also remember last week that I vehemently agreed with the idea and rationale behind part of what Geraldine Champion had voiced, essentially put in my own words, not necessarily hers, but the understanding that I took from what Geraldine had been saying a couple of different times. And most people who are fiscally conservative can understand that if you don't have enough revenue coming in and you have so much revenue going out, you have so many expenditures that you're cutting too deeply into your undesignated fund balance or the city's savings account, then you got to make cuts. And nobody wants to eliminate anybody's job, whether it's the assistant to the mayor or somebody that works in a major department in public safety, public works, or otherwise. Nobody wants to see anybody lose their job. So that's a concern, and where some of the cuts may come and what the finance director has done to date mostly is cut down on the budget by giving those departments fewer of their items on their wish list, which they do that every year anyway, but gave even fewer, and there's no traveling and there's no training and there's no capital outlay. So where are the cuts going to come from? But we have a new city manager since then. Then city manager Paylor Spruill and Joey Fuqua can't come back to this council, as was stated in the last meeting, because Paylor's not employed by the city any longer. The contract was terminated, I guess bought out. And the new city manager is the interim city manager, Kendrick Van. So what are we going to see on Wednesday? Is this going to be a rubber stamp of the budget that was already presented and has been talked about? Because not only did that not pass in a 4-4 vote with the tie broken by the mayor, not only did it not pass, but the vote was actually to not pass the budget. So what's going to be different on Wednesday? One of the things that could be different is the $22,000 assistant to the mayor position could be back in, which I say if it had been proposed as an add-on last Monday, that the budget would have passed. That's my opinion. That could be added. It seems like the airport is still in, because it seemed like even the most vocal of opposition was more or less satisfied, particularly if you listen to the wording of Michael Venable and of the mayor, that they just want to hear more from the airport and that they appreciated the airport coming there, and obviously the economic development aspect of that. So where potentially may there be a cut? Will the mayor's assistant be included back in? Is it going to be a cut somewhere else? And fortunately, Kendrick Van has been the assistant to the city manager in his most recent incarnation of his job, which also includes being the Henderson Vance Recreation and Parks Department director. So we feel that he would be, you know, I feel that he would be a right there in it with what the budget had looked like. What has he been able to do since last week when he became the interim manager that's going to be presenting something different on Wednesday of this week at 4:30 in the afternoon? That, to me, is the principal question. What's going to be different, and is this budget going to pass? Or is a budget going to pass? When is it going to pass? And we've even had the remark from the mayor that the state of North Carolina doesn't see the requirement of passing the budget. So, you know, I even heard a citizen say the same thing yesterday to me privately. It was interesting, the citizen who said it, too. Quite interesting. We'll report back after the meeting happens. 1450 100.1, the local skinny on WIZS Radio, is a public affairs presentation of WIZS News.
6: 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Now, folks, instead of disposing of yard trimmings and kitchen scraps, you can compost them in your own backyard. 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Compost can be made from most organic materials such as leaves, kitchen scraps, and yard trimmings, and it can improve the health of your soil and plants. You can be as involved as you like with your compost pile. Simply stack things up and wait for nature to take its course, or turn water and monitor the pile to speed up the process. When mixed with soil, compost increases the organic matter content, improves the physical properties of the soil, and supplies essential nutrients, enhancing the soil's ability to support plant growth. Compost can also be applied to the soil's surface to conserve moisture, control weeds, reduce erosion, improve appearance, and keep the soil from gaining or losing heat too rapidly. Now, let's take a look at some compostable materials. Organic materials can be composted, are commonly characterized as browns and greens. Browns are sugar-rich, common carbon sources that provide energy to microorganisms, absorb excess moisture, and provide structure to your pile. Browns include dead fallen leaves, newspaper, straw, sawdust, napkins, cardboard, twigs, hay, even dryer lint. Now, greens are protein-rich nitrogen sources that provide moisture to microorganisms, and greens include grass clippings, vegetables, and fruit, coffee grounds, tea leaves, livestock manures, and even alfalfa. Now, you can store food scraps in a container until you're ready to add them to your compost pile. Now, food scraps should be buried inside the pile to avoid attracting rodents. Now, yard waste suitable for composting includes your fallen tree leaves, grass clippings, straw, and non-woody plant trimmings. Although grass clippings can be composted, it is better to leave them on your lawn where they will decay and release nutrients. Now, newspaper and other types of paper can be composted, but the nitrogen content is low, which decreases the decomposition rate. If paper is composted, it should make up no more than 10% of the total weight of the material in your compost pile. It is better to recycle paper curbside or take it to a community collection site. Now, some materials may pose a health hazard or create a nuisance and therefore should not be used to make compost. Now, let's get started. Set up your compost pile or bin in a convenient location that is more than 6 feet away from your home. And for more information, give us a call at 438-8188.
7: NCN News. I'm Mike Riley. The United States and Iran reached an initial agreement early today that would extend their shaky ceasefire and reopen the Strait of Hormuz. New Zealand Prime Minister Christopher Luxon says he welcomes a tentative deal.
8: We welcome this morning's announcement of a deal between the US and Iran, and we also want to thank the Pakistani and Qatari leadership who have mediated the deal. Obviously, it remains an incredibly fragile situation, but this news gives us the best hope of peace since the conflict began 3.5 months ago.
7: Meanwhile, President Trump has arrived in the French Alps for the Group of Seven summit after announcing the agreement on the war with Iran. The deal is a big one for the Republican president, who was facing pressure to find an endgame to the war. North Carolina Attorney General Jeff Jackson joined 22 other state attorneys general calling on congressional leaders to restore Supplemental Nutrition Assistance Program, or SNAP, benefits and eligibility protections in the upcoming farm bill that were impacted by the One Big Beautiful Bill Act. Jonathan Kavler with NCDHHS.
9: The U.S. Department of Agriculture has directed NCDHHS to suspend the issuance of November SNAP benefits. Every month, SNAP provides between $230 and $250 million in food benefits in our state.
7: Dozens of Black Political Caucus members heard from 10 of the candidates vying to be Charlotte's interim mayor on Sunday. State Representative Caleb Thedros is one of them.
10: I'm trying to go wherever the need is, especially at the city of Charlotte, where the 14th largest growing city in the country.
7: The Stanley Cup is coming back to Raleigh. The Carolina Hurricanes defeated the Vegas Golden Knights 3-0 to win the Stanley Cup at T-Mobile Arena in Vegas last night. Canes fan Ryan Sanders.
11: This is way more expensive. 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It's a lot faster. It's a lot more aggressive.
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5: It is 12 noon on Monday, June the 15th, 2026. Thank you for listening. The Henderson Police Department is investigating a shooting near the intersection of Rose Street and South William Street that left one person deceased and two others injured. A few minutes before midnight on June 13, officers responded to the area following reports of a gunshot victim and located 15-year-old Manny Escobedo suffering from a gunshot wound. Despite life-saving efforts by emergency personnel, Escobedo later succumbed to his injuries at an area medical facility. Investigators later learned that Michael Edwards Mitchell, 25, and a small child had arrived at a local emergency department with non-life-threatening injuries sustained during the same incident. Through the investigation, detectives determined that Mitchell traveled to the area to meet with Escobedo. During that encounter, an exchange of gunfire occurred, resulting in the injuries sustained and damage to Mitchell's vehicle. The investigation remains active and ongoing as investigators continue to process evidence and conduct witness interviews. Additional information will be released as it becomes available. Anyone with information regarding the incident is encouraged to contact the Henderson Police Department at 438-4141 or use Henderson Vance Crime Stoppers at 492-1925. From Vance County Sheriff Curtis Brame, on Tuesday, June the 9th, members of the Vance County Sheriff's Office Narcotics Vice Unit, Henderson Police Narcotics Unit, Wake Forest Police Narcotics Unit, and agents from the North Carolina SBI and members of the FBI Raleigh-Durham Safe Streets Task Force served outstanding indictments and arrest warrants on numerous individuals stemming from the continuation of Operation Drop the Mic. This operation began in January when members targeted individuals selling and trafficking illegal narcotics in Henderson and Vance County to include meth, fentanyl, heroin, crack, and marijuana. Approximately 20 controlled purchases of narcotics and 7 search warrants were executed, resulting in the seizure of large amounts of illegal narcotics. 14 Henderson residents were charged during the operation. Other arrests are likely and pending in the operation, according to Sheriff Brame. Seized during the operation since January include nearly 34,000 dosage units of heroin, over 3,500 grams of meth, over 1,100 grams of fentanyl, 14 grams of crack, nearly 1,000 grams of marijuana, and firearms, 11 seized, and 76 felony charges. Sheriff Bream said Operation Drop the Mic is a direct example of how local, state, and federal partnerships are working in Vance County in this area to combat dangerous narcotics being sold and trafficked in the county. A special thanks, Bream said, to District Attorney Michael Waters and his office, who assisted in the operation. The defendants are listed in their entirety at WIZS.com. Public notice from the City of Henderson is the City Council will hold a special call meeting on Wednesday, June the 17th, to consider and discuss the adoption of the fiscal year 27 budget and to go into a closed session for a personnel matter. The meeting's at 4:30 at City Hall downtown. Big Ruin Creek Missionary Baptist Church has asked us to announce their revival Tuesday, Wednesday, and Thursday, June the 16th through the 18th at 7 o'clock each night at the church at 16 Big Ruin Creek Lane. Contact Dorothy Wimbush for more information at 425-7366. Speakers for the revival on Tuesday, the 16th, will feature Pastor Sandy Smith of Penn Avenue Church in Oxford, along with the Penn Ave Choir. Wednesday, the 17th, will feature Pastor Jacob Bagley, pastor of Shiloh Ministry Baptist Church out of Kittrell, and the Shiloh Ministry Baptist Church Choir. And on Thursday, the 18th, will feature Pastor Antori Brown of Spring Street Missionary Baptist Church, along with the Gospel Ensemble Choir from here in Henderson. You can review this information at WIZS.com when you click on Public Service Announcements. Also today, here on this June the 15th, from 4 until 7 this afternoon, Hope and Deliverance Ministry is having a fish plate fundraiser at 220 at 220 Seafood, 1812 North Garnet Street. This is to help the community and its members meet basic needs. Trout plates are $11 at the event, including fish, hush puppies, fries, and coleslaw. This afternoon from 4 till 7, one of the now famous 220 Seafood hosted fish fry fundraisers for a community entity, and in this case, Hope and Deliverance Ministry. 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
14: And thank you to John Charles Rose. It is now 6 minutes after 12 on a Monday. I'm Steve Lewis. It's Motown Monday on the Blast, and today we've got a mini concert. We're going to listen to Diana Ross and the Supremes. We're going to listen to seven of their songs, and you know, they had a lot of number one hits. We're going to start out with a song written by Holland Dozier Holland. Came out in 1964. And the funny thing is, when the Supremes first heard the song, they didn't like it. They thought it sounded too kiddish. And they were convinced to, well, not convinced, but they were told, no, you're gonna record this song, Berry Gordy Boss. And to their surprise, the Supreme surprise, it only took 6 weeks for this song to go number one. 1964, Where Did Our Love Go? Supremes mini concert on the Blast.

Diana Ross and the Supremes mini concert, Motown Monday on the Blast, and that particular cut, Come See About Me. It was actually a number one hit on two different occasions. In the middle of December 1964, it was number one. Then again, it fell off the charts, but then again, went back to number one the second week of January 1965. And Reflections, this song came out in the summer of 1967.

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3: 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It's Motown Monday on the Blast, and we're listening to a Diana Ross and the Supremes mini concert. Now, this next song was written because Berry Gordy wanted. Now, Supremes had, you know, several, of course, several number one songs. One of their number one songs, Where Did Our Love Go? Berry Gordy wanted another song that sounded like that particular cut. And Holland Dozier, Holland, he gave a little bit of resistance, but again, hey, he's the owner of the company. So they wrote a song that sounded like Where Did Our Love Go? And it's called Baby Love.

Motown Monday on the blast. And it's a Diana Ross and the Supremes mini concert. And if you think about it, the Supremes never really had a slow song, you know, slow drag or slow grind song. Most of their stuff was mid-tempo, maybe a little bit slow mid-tempo, but never really a really slow, slow song. This next song was described by Billboard magazine as a well-written rhythm ballad. Diana Ross and the Supremes, Motown Monday on the Blast.

from 1965. Diana Ross and the Supremes, Back in My Arms Again. And we'll wrap up with another of their hits from 1965. My World is Empty Without You. Diana Ross and the Supremes mini concert, Motown Monday on the Blast.

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0: That's exactly right. Your home for sports here in the Car Tar is WIZS Henderson. Scout Hughes, Doc Askew, and we're having a great time today. Doc, what's going on, man? You doing okay?
1: Doing good. Not quite as hot today.
0: Thank goodness.
1: Thank goodness.
0: We had a little rain yesterday, but it was very humid yesterday.
1: Yeah, this morning I got up and I thought, man, it was cloudy, and I think that helped a lot. But since then, by the time I came in here, the clouds were going away. And so this afternoon, oh, baby, better watch out.
0: Well, hey, listen, I've been trying to do some research, and I want to find out when the Canes are coming back home from Las Vegas to come to Raleigh. And I got to figure it out because I want to go. I want to be there when they come back, because the Carolina Hurricanes are Stanley Cup champions.
1: They'll be carrying the cup with them.
0: Yes. For the second time in team history, the Hurricanes have lifted Lord Stanley's cup.
1: Yeah, I tell you what, that game, well, every game they've played, you could see they were just they played so intense the whole time. And they challenge every puck, you know, up and down the ice. It is, you know, you're not used to seeing that, because a lot of teams, you know, they'll pull up when they see that the other team's got the puck.
0: Yeah.
1: Carolina doesn't do that. They are so aggressive the whole game. It is just unbelievable. And they have gotten good goaltending, you know, the whole Stanley Cup run.
0: Freddie Anderson, who was the first person that Jordan Staal, who won the Conn Smythe Trophy for MVP of the whole postseason, he handed off the cup first to Freddie Anderson, because Freddie Anderson, he had a great, great playoff run. I thought he had a pretty good game two in the finals when Carolina won game two in Raleigh, but he had some stuff going on, and we won't get into that too much. But
1: well, also, they're saying now that he had some kind of leg injury.
0: I was not aware of that.
1: In game two. And they didn't really, you know, make that, you know, really public. And so when in game three he struggled, and they had to take him out. Because he was like 13-2 really before that game in the Stanley Cup playoffs. I mean, he was killing it. So it was just like, let's see.
0: Okay.
1: One potato, two potato, three potato, four.
0: I'm just thinking about the Hurricanes, but no, it's great. It is great that
1: Freddie
0: Anderson.
1: They were lucky that Brandon Bussey,
0: who they traded for just before the season started.
1: Not really trade. They just signed him as a free agent off waivers.
0: Oh, that's right, because he was in the minors.
1: Yeah, he was. He kind of went to camp with the Florida, Panthers?
0: Yeah.
1: Florida Panthers. And they just had too many goalies, and they waived him, and Carolina picked him up. And he'd have been a minor leaguer for years, but, you know, because they were having some, goalie injuries or something, that Carolina got him as insurance. And, boy, I tell you what.
0: That's some good insurance right there.
1: Well, you know, during the regular season, he went 31-6 and two ties, but – and that's not bad goaltending. But Freddie Anderson was the man. He was the man.
0: I mean, when you really think about it, Brandon Bussey is a rookie.
1: Oh, yeah.
0: But he's a 27-year-old rookie. Uh-huh. So he knows, I mean, by this time around, he knows what he's doing. But it was just amazing to see Rod Brindamore's insight. Say, hey, we understand what's going on with Freddie Anderson. And I like how you said they didn't necessarily make everything about Freddie public.
1: Yeah.
0: And so they went to Freddie Anderson, who finished out the Stanley Cup series for Carolina. And that's flat out amazing. I love it.
1: Yeah, I tell you what, I always thought when I was coaching that whenever you could play substitutes, you got to play them. You know, if it's just a little bit here, a little bit there, or if it's a whole game, whatever. Because one day you might need this person, and they need to feel comfortable, they need to feel confident.

0: hey, Bussy came in and
1: he did his job.
0: Did a good job. I mean, he hadn't played since like middle of April.
1: Yeah, it was like the second to last or the last regular season game that Brandon Bussy had played before the Stanley Cup Finals.
0: Yeah. So it'd been a long time sitting there, but you know, great job, Bussy. I mean, he got a shutout, and the Vegas Golden Knights, they're one of the best scoring teams in the league. So to shut them out was really kind of cool. Of course, we got to say Jordan Staal.
1: Right, we mentioned Jordan Staal. He's the Conn Smythe winner.
0: Conn Smythe, that's the MVP of the hockey leagues. I mean, of the
1: playoffs.
0: Playoffs. I mean, he's like 38 and 37, excuse me. He's not 38 quite yet. Older guy. But he was the captain, and he, you know, he didn't have a great start off in the playoffs, you know. But as it went along, you know, he was very steady. And one thing about the Hurricanes that I noticed during the playoffs, that it somebody was going to score.
1: Always, you know? Yes.
0: It may not have been the first line or second line. Somebody has the third line, you know, but somebody was going to get in there and get a score.
1: It seemed like for me, well, first off, Jordan Staal, this is his second Stanley Cup championship. Yeah. He won the Stanley Cup in 2009 while he was a member of the Pittsburgh Penguins. Was not the Conn Smythe winner there. But regardless of that, he gets traded in 2012 to Carolina. And so for those first 7 years that he was in Carolina, of course, Carolina loves the Stalls.
0: Oh, yeah.
1: Because you got, I think there are four brothers. There's Eric. Of course, we know about Eric. He was a great player for the Carolina Hurricanes, yeah. Eric Staal. Jordan Staal, who had been with the Hurricanes organization for 14 years. Then there was Jared Staal, who was with the organization a little bit in the 2012-13 yeah. season. He didn't stay with the Canes too long. But then you have Mark Staal, who didn't play with the Hurricanes at all, but he was still a good player in the National Hockey League. He played with New York for a good while, the Rangers, up there. But the oldest Conn Smythe winner ever.
0: Yeah.
1: At 37 years old, and, you know, it's a few 200 days. But he is the oldest Conn Smythe winner.
0: Yeah, and that goal that he scored in game four, he was like falling down.
1: Oh, yeah.
0: And knocking it backwards. I mean, knocking it back to this, you know. Yeah. That was pretty impressive. But that's just the way that they were, you know, they played the whole time. They didn't give up on anything, you know.
1: Yeah.
0: On whether they won offense or defense.
1: So for me, honest to goodness, when I was watching it on TV, the turning point for me was game three. For me, it was game three. And that was the game that went into double overtime that Carolina had lost. Mm-hmm. But you got to think about it. During that game, Carolina was down 4-0. Carolina who had a really horrendous first and second period, down 4-0, uses the third period and the first overtime. You couldn't have possibly used the first overtime, but you understand what I'm trying to say.
0: Yeah.
1: Uses the end of the second period and the entire third period to tie the game up at 4-4, go to overtime. Seems like you have all the momentum. And then what really seemed like an own goal bounce off of Bussy's back.
0: A lucky bounce.
1: It really was a lucky bounce for Vegas. But for me, I'm just thinking, like, man, if I'm Vegas, even though you won the game, and that propelled you to go up 2-0 in the series with one game still at home, you know, in that two-game stretch right there for 3-4. Like, for me, if I was Vegas, I'm thinking, how in the world do we stop these guys?
0: Yeah.
1: How in the world do we do this? Because, like I said, even though that Vegas had won the game, it seemed like Carolina had just sucked all the momentum out of what Vegas had planned for Carolina.
0: Yeah. And you, and if you watch, both teams were just really, really evenly matched, I thought. But just, I think just the steady aggressiveness of Carolina. Because even last night, you know, the last 4.5 minutes, they went to 6 attackers and took the goalie out.
1: They were a lot more aggressive in game 6 than I had noticed in the, you know, other than game one when Vegas really, you know.
0: And they were, you watch and they were shooting. They had shots on goal. Carolina was going crazy, going around and around, you know, tying up the puck, staying in front of the goalie so they, you know, make it so that they were knocking off shots before they get to Bussy sometimes. Bussy was making some great saves. They were staying after the puck, making Vegas work like crazy just to get a good shot off. And you knew after a while the Canes were going to get something because they emptied net for a long, long time.
1: Yes.
0: And finally they did make a little, nice play there at the blue line and got hurried up and shot it down there for the third goal. That's when I kind of relaxed a little bit when he got that third goal. I said, oh, I think they got it now.
1: Here's the interesting thing about the whole thing for me. So for Vegas, what were they? They ended up being their own Pacific Division champions in the West. But Vegas fired their head coach on March the 29th.
0: Yeah, something like that.
1: And then
0: they had just a few more games left in the regular season.
1: Right. It wasn't that much. I think it might have been 7 or 8 games left in the regular season. And you have Vegas's head coach, John Tortorella, who comes in and really rallies around these guys within the last 7 to 8 games of the regular season. Not only do they make the Stanley Cup final, but along the way, you beat Colorado, and Colorado was really considered to be one of the great.
0: Oh, they great, were
1: because they won the President's Trophy.
0: They were favored to win the whole.
1: Colorado was favored to win the whole thing, and the thing that I was thinking about the whole time, and this is before the Stanley Cup Finals had been set, and I was like, man, it would be really great if Vegas could beat Colorado, because if Colorado had made it to the Stanley Cup, they would have had home ice. For the finals. We now know that Vegas not only beat Colorado, they swept them, which is just wild to me.
0: Unbelievable.
1: But anyway, we now know what happens. Carolina gets their second Stanley Cup in franchise history, and their whole franchise goes back to when they were first established as the New England Whalers in 1972.
0: Yeah, but they've been in Raleigh now longer.
1: And then they went to the NHL, and then they moved from Hartford, Connecticut to Raleigh, North Carolina, in the year 1997. And you remember for those first 2 years, what did they play? Played in Greensboro.
0: Yeah.
1: At the Greensboro Coliseum. But man, I'll leave the thoughts to you, Doc, if we're going to wrap up talking about the Canes, but. Congratulations to the Carolina Hurricanes on winning the Stanley Cup. It's amazing. I need to find out for the parade. I hope John will let me take off for the parade.
0: I think it's from what I heard, it's going to be Saturday.
1: This Saturday?
0: Yeah.
1: Okay.
0: But that's just hearsay, okay? That's not official.
1: Not okay.
0: Okay.
1: I'll take your word for it, though. I'll do some more research about it.
0: Yeah. But anyway, now if you think about it, Rod Brind'Amour.
1: Yes.
0: Yeah, he was the captain on that last Cup team.
1: Who should be in the Hall of Fame as a player, in my opinion.
0: Oh, golly, yeah. And he's probably going to be in there as a coach.
1: I agree.
0: He's been with the Canes, 8 years, something like that?
1: So it's funny you say that because I think it's 7.
0: 7 years?
1: One of the two.
0: Anyway, it's been a while, and usually if you don't win a cup, you know, they after about 3 or 4 years, they kind of let you go. But he has had, since he had been with the Canes.
1: Since he arrived.
0: He had them on the right trajectory.
1: So, go ahead.
0: And they have, steadily improved. Last year, You know, they had a chance, you know, but, you know, got beat in the East. You know, the Florida Panthers were kind of like their kryptonite for a while.
1: Between the Florida Panthers and the Tampa Bay Lightning.
0: Yeah.
1: Those were the buzzsaws for Carolina when it came to the postseason.
0: Yeah, but this year they were able to put it all together, and he played. And, you know, if you look back at the way he played, this is the style that he played. And he's got the whole team playing, you know, in that aggressive style from, you know, start to finish. And, you know, if they continue to do that, they'll always be, you know, among the elite in the NHL.
1: So think about this, Doc. After Carolina wins the Stanley Cup in 2006, then they make the Eastern Conference Finals in 2009, obviously losing to Jordan Staal and the Pittsburgh Penguins at the time,
0: yeah.
1: Which is funny enough how that plays out. But from from after the 2009 postseason ends to the start of the 18-19 season, so we'll say that's 10 years, or 10 seasons rather, nothing. No playoff appearances. Yeah. It's like a ghost town.
0: Yeah, attendance fell way off. Yeah.
1: Really bad. And then in 2019, you make the Eastern Conference Finals once again after not making the playoffs for 10 straight years. And then, like you said, Doc, for the next 7 years, Carolina is a consistent playoff contender.
0: Yeah.
1: And you're right. They made the Eastern Conference Finals a few times during those times. You can, you know, between Boston in 2019 and then, like we had talked about before, Tampa Bay and Florida, you know, that was – Carolina just couldn't get around those teams at the time.
0: Yeah.
1: But now we don't have to worry about that anymore. But, golly, I love it for Carolina. I love it for Rod Brind'Amour. I love it for this area, the triangle, and for the state of North Carolina.
0: Yeah, it's just great, I mean, because it's – anything that pulls people together is great, and this has pulled a lot of folks together.
1: Yeah. So, anyway, congratulations to the Carolina Hurricanes on winning the Stanley Cup in 2026, 20 years after they won their first one in 2006. A lot can happen in 20 years.
0: Yeah, a lot does happen in 20 years.
1: So, so we'll see you next time in 2046.
0: I hope it ain't going to be that long.
1: Hope it's not that long either. But, man, I was always thinking about, you know, I'm glad that the Canes won it in Vegas. Not that they had a hand in saying, oh, you know, what would you rather do? Would you rather win it in Vegas or would you win it on your home ice? I think it depends. I think it's situational. I'm glad that they won it in Vegas because – my blood pressure would have been way too high if it had to come back here for a game 7. And so you understand what I'm trying to say?
0: Yeah, it would have been tense.
1: It would have been tense. Yeah. So anyway, glad we don't have to worry about that anymore. So you got a last thought on the Canes before take a break?
0: Just glad. I think I'm going to go see the Stanley Cup once they get it over there. Something I missed last time.
1: I'll do the same. We'll have to go. So.
0: All right.
1: We'll go ahead. We'll take a timeout, Doc. When we come back, Carolina baseball in the College World Series. We'll be right back. WIZS.
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0: Okay.
1: There you go. Welcome back to Sports Talk right here, WISES, Scout Hughes, Doc Askew, here on a Monday, June the 15th. And, Doc, the Tar Heels have made their way to the College World Series, and they're already in, correct me if I'm wrong, but they're already in the finals for their portion of the... So, Carolina, they beat Ole Miss. We knew this. In the first game of the College World Series over in Omaha, Nebraska. But then yesterday, because there was a lot of stuff going on yesterday between the Canes winning the Stanley Cup, or this weekend rather, between the Canes winning the Stanley Cup, the Knicks winning the NBA championship, and Carolina playing in the College World Series, it can be hard to keep up with everything.
2: Yes.
1: And so Carolina this weekend beat Ole Miss in game one. Also went on to beat West Virginia in game two. And so now, Doc, they got a bit of a break between now and whoever comes out of the series, well, the game, I guess, between West Virginia and Troy.
2: Yeah.
1: So, because Troy beat Ole Miss, and Ole Miss is out because it's a double elimination. So, now we kind of just have to await the winner of West Virginia and Troy to see who Carolina's going to play.
2: And they're not going to play till Thursday. I mean, Carolina won't play till Thursday. Troy and West Virginia play tomorrow. And so, if Carolina loses that game, they still have to play another game because it's double elimination.
1: Yes.
2: But they've got some timely hitting in the two games. In the Mississippi game, the 6-7 and 8 batter, I think, scored 5 of the 6 runs. And you got to love that when the guys in the lower part of the order are doing it. And then in the West Virginia game, West Virginia in the 7th inning, they make a couple of errors, and Carolina capitalized on it. Hit a triple and scored those two, and then the next batter, Hall, gets a single and scores him, so they get 3 runs in the seventh inning to win 5-2. And that's what you got to do. You got to get timely hitting. And so it's been what Carolina did in the Super Regional and what they did in these two games. And so it was like we were saying for the Hurricanes, when the first line went in scoring, the second and third line score. If the batters at the top of the order not, getting on, the guys at the bottom of the order need to do stuff, and they have for Carolina. So it's been great.
1: Yep, absolutely. I'm pulling up the schedule right now. So Carolina, like you said, actually Carolina will play Wednesday.
2: Is it Wednesday? Oh, I thought it was Thursday.
1: Wednesday at 1 o'clock Central Time.
2: I put Thursday down here then.
1: Okay.
2: My fault.
1: No, it's okay.
2: It's on me.
1: And then so we actually have a game. We got 2 games coming up today, actually. One at 2 o'clock Eastern Time, Alabama taking on Texas in the College World Series. And then later at 7 o'clock tonight, it's Georgia and Oklahoma. Doc, who you got in those two games?
2: Whew. That's a tough one. In baseball, I don't pull against Texas because they usually are pretty good. That Georgia team has been pretty good, so I have to go with them.
1: Okay. So this is actually – so it's interesting. So Alabama and Texas is an elimination game. Mm-hmm. Whoever wins that will
2: – move on.
1: Right. And they'll play the winner of – let me see if I got to – I'm trying to figure out. Hold on 1 second.
2: The Georgia game.
1: I'm not sure. Oh yeah. Well, they'll have to await the loser of the Georgia Oklahoma game to see who they play. That's what I was waiting on. So we'll see how that all figures out. So I'll pick Alabama. I will go against Texas. I'll also pick Oklahoma because
2: it's pretty good baseball in Oklahoma too. So
1: they got some good baseball there. So all right, Doc. Last word on the show before we wrap it up today.
2: They got to pull for them heels now, man. They're our last team in the Carolina still playing.
1: Tell you what, it's going to be a dry season once the College World Series ends. I tell you what.
2: We'll be okay.
1: Yeah. All right, well, that'll do it for us here on Sports Talk on WISES. For Doc Askew, I'm Scout Hughes. Thank you all very much for listening. We'll catch you next time right here, Sports Talk, WISES.
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0: NCN News. I'm Mike Rayleigh. The United States and Iran reached an initial agreement early today that would extend their shaky ceasefire and reopen the Strait of Hormuz. British Prime Minister Keir Starmer.
3: This is a hugely significant moment. We have long called for de-escalation, and it is vital that all parties seize this opportunity to secure stability in the region and restore freedom of navigation in the Strait of Hormuz.
0: Jet Zero is set to break ground today on its massive manufacturing campus at Piedmont Triad International Airport near Greensboro. New North Carolina U.S. Senator Ted Budd told those gathered,
4: 14,500 jobs, it's not just a number in a press release, it's not just a number on a spreadsheet, even though that's great. But it's a lot of North Carolinians that are going to be waking up each and every morning to build the future of American aerospace right here in Greensboro.
0: The Carolina Hurricanes defeated the Vegas Golden Knights 3-0 to win the Stanley Cup at T-Mobile Arena in Vegas last night. Canes fan Curtis Crisco.
5: Anxiety. Just hoping for a win. Yep. As long as they play their game, I had no doubt they'd come out with a win tonight.
0: The 2026 edition of the Big Rock Blue Marlin Tournament in Moorhead City brought a boost to local businesses. Nick Leach is director of operations for Moorhead City Restaurant and tells WNCT.
6: This is really a time of year where we balance the regulars that come in. We love them year round. And we kind of invite all the new tourists and visitors to Big Rock. But a great week for us.
0: Low water levels caused by the ongoing drought in North Carolina have prompted local ramp closures at Lake Norman near Charlotte. Towboat U.S. manager Robert Scott tells Fox 46.
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0: We have a dip in the humidity today, making it feel more comfortable outside. It's still going to be very warm, but not as hot as the last few days. Today, it's mostly sunny, less humid, breezy at times, with highs in the upper 80s to near 90. It's partly cloudy and mild overnight tonight. Temperatures will fall into the middle 60s. We'll have partly to mostly cloudy skies throughout the day on Tuesday, with high temperatures in the upper 80s. I'm meteorologist Amy Wilmoth in the NCN Weather Center.
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0: have a dip in the humidity today, making it feel more comfortable outside. It's still going to be very warm, but not as hot as the last few days. Today, it's mostly sunny, less humid, breezy at times, with highs in the upper 80s to near 90. It's partly cloudy and mild overnight tonight. Temperatures will fall into the middle 60s. We'll have partly to mostly cloudy skies throughout the day on Tuesday, with high temperatures in the upper 80s. I'm meteorologist Amy Wilmoth in the NCN Weather Center.
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0: NCN News, I'm Bruce Farrell. The celebration is on in Raleigh with the Carolina Hurricanes capturing the Stanley Cup in Las Vegas. Jeff Hamlin was at the Lenovo Center in the capital city along with thousands of delirious fans.
1: It was the first ever Stanley Cup storm surge. The over 20,000 fans that gathered inside the Lenovo Center on Sunday night and thousands more who watched on a screen outside the building saw something they will never forget. It was emotional for Curtis Crisco, who drove in from High Point to watch the game. Crisco has watched the Canes from the very beginning when times were much, much leaner.
2: My first game was in Greensboro Coliseum versus the Canadians.
3: Really?
2: Yep.
3: Did you ever think you'd get to this point?
2: No, I didn't. I did not. But thank God it did.
1: From the Lenovo Center, I'm Jeff Hamlin.
0: Stock markets are rallying worldwide. Oil prices easing after the U.S. and Iran reached that tentative deal to get the global flow of crude going again. During a meeting with French President Emmanuel Macron, President Trump says the Strait of Hormuz is already partially open.
4: The strait is already partially opened. As you know, they're doing a little hunting for a couple of mines that they've already found. But it's essentially ships are starting to go out now. On Friday, it'll be completely open.
0: Jet Zero breaking ground Monday on its massive manufacturing campus at Piedmont Triad International Airport, marking a major milestone for a project expected to bring more than 14,500 jobs to the state. Tim O'Leary is CEO and co-founder of Jet Zero.
5: Once we visited this place, I think we all kind of knew. We all looked at each other and said, this looks like it. This looks like home.
0: Prime Minister Keir Starmer said Britain will ban children under 16 from using social media apps such as Snapchat, TikTok, and YouTube from early next year. The announcement aims to protect young people from harmful content and excessive screen time. 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

0: We have a dip in the humidity today, making it feel more comfortable outside. It's still going to be very warm, but not as hot as the last few days. Today, it's mostly sunny, less humid, breezy at times, with highs in the upper 80s to near 90. It's partly cloudy and mild overnight tonight. Temperatures will fall into the middle 60s. We'll have partly to mostly cloudy skies throughout the day on Tuesday, with high temperatures in the upper 80s. I'm meteorologist Amy Wilmoth in the NCN Weather Center.
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Be brave. Be strong. Brave, strong Christians are the ones God has called us to be. The Word of God will cause you to be brave and strong. This is Pastor Bruce LeGates inviting you to hear and enjoy our Bible teaching each Monday through Friday at 5 a.m. and again at 6 p.m. Faith increases and faith grows by hearing God's Word. We will encourage you with faith messages that increase your spiritual strength and bravery. Monday through Friday, 5 a.m. and 6 p.m.

0: have a dip in the humidity today, making it feel more comfortable outside. It's still going to be very warm, but not as hot as the last few days. Today, it's mostly sunny, less humid, breezy at times, with highs in the upper 80s to near 90. It's partly cloudy and mild overnight tonight. Temperatures will fall into the middle 60s. We'll have partly to mostly cloudy skies throughout the day on Tuesday, with high temperatures in the upper 80s. I'm meteorologist Amy Wilmoth in the NCN Weather Center.
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0: NCN News. I'm Bruce Farrell. The tentative agreement to end the war in Iran and reopen the Strait of Hormuz would be good news for the global economy, but oil won't simply start flowing through the key shipping artery the way it did before the war. Then it carried a fifth of the world's crude. British Prime Minister Keir Starmer says with the news of the interim agreement, he hopes stability can be restored in the region and soon.
1: This is a hugely significant moment. We have long called for de-escalation, and it is vital that all parties seize this opportunity to secure stability in the region and restore freedom of navigation in the Strait of Hormuz.
0: Jet Zero breaking ground on a massive manufacturing campus at Piedmont Triad International Airport, marking a major milestone for a project expected to eventually bring 14,500 jobs to North Carolina. Congresswoman Virginia Fox on hand.
2: The opportunity and progress that'll come from Jet Zero's work here will serve as a boon to the business community, the state's economy, and the hardworking North Carolinians.
0: The aerospace company plans to build its $4.7 billion facility in Greensboro, where it will make the Z-4 an all-wing commercial aircraft. State Attorney General Jeff Jackson joining 22 other state attorneys general, calling on congressional leaders to restore supplemental nutritional assistance program benefits and eligibility protections in the upcoming farm bill.
3: Congress gave them a $6 billion emergency fund to use in situations like this. The truth is, the department is choosing not to use the emergency money that they've been given.
0: Prime Minister Keir Starmer said Britain will ban children under 16 from using social media apps such as Snapchat, TikTok, and YouTube. That'll be starting early next year. The announcement aims to protect young people from harmful content and excessive screen time. 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
6: It is 3 o'clock, 87 degrees currently in Henderson and Vance County. 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I'm John Stevenson. 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
0: It's the weekday wake up from 6 to 9 with our Steve Lewis. 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

0: Music right there from Earth, Wind, and Fire, Boogie Wonderland from 1979. It is coming up on 13 minutes after 3 o'clock. Stay tuned. We've got NCNN Network weather on the way next, brought to you this half hour by Mariah Parham Health.
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2: We have a dip in the humidity today, making it feel more comfortable outside. It's still going to be very warm, but not as hot as the last few days. Today, it's mostly sunny, less humid, breezy at times, with highs in the upper 80s to near 90. It's partly cloudy and mild overnight tonight. Temperatures will fall into the middle 60s. We'll have partly to mostly cloudy skies throughout the day on Tuesday, with high temperatures in the upper 80s. I'm meteorologist Amy Wilmoth in the NCN Weather Center.
0: Right now, 87 degrees in Henderson and Vance County. Music on the way from Jimi Hendrix. Also, Ella Langley right now. Here's Pat Benatar.

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Ella Langley with Choosing Texas. Stay tuned. We'll have NCNN Sports on the way at 25. After right now, here's one from the Tams.

0: NCN Sports, I'm Chip Hamlin. After winning the Stanley Cup, the Carolina Hurricanes will host a championship parade this Saturday morning in downtown Raleigh. The Canes' victory over the Vegas Golden Knights to earn the second major professional sports championship in North Carolina history ends a dominant postseason run. Carolina went 16-3 in the playoffs. That's the fewest losses by a champion since the 1988 Edmonton Oilers. Rod Brind'Amour is the first player since Tobe Blake in 1956 to win the Stanley Cup as a coach and as a player. Even after winning the Stanley Cup, the Canes' future is blindingly bright. Carolina has four first-round draft picks over the next 3 years. Sebastian Aho, Seth Jarvis, Nikolai Ehlers, Logan Stankoven, Jackson Blake, Jacob Slavin, and Keandre Miller are all signed until 2031 at least. The Chicago Wolves, Carolina's affiliate in the American Hockey League, now in the Calder Cup Finals. Brind'Amour says that the captain, Jordan Staal, deserved the Conn Smythe Trophy.
1: You know, we're not hoisting that without him. It's just not even close. And but I'm glad for him because I've seen this guy grind it out for 14 years.
0: After the jubilation of the Hurricanes win, their fans were left waiting patiently this morning. The line stretched out the door at the Lenovo Center as Canes fans purchased championship merchandise. Just above the team, the 16th and final square that was filled on Sunday night, signifying the amount of wins needed for Carolina to win the Stanley Cup. This fan tells ABC 11 she was first in line today.
2: I got my credit card. I've got my list, the sizes. I'm ready. Yeah, so once they open.
0: The Carolina Blaze of Athletes Unlimited Softball League faces the Texas Volts at Smith Family Stadium in Durham tonight. The Blaze 3-1 after a win over Texas on Sunday. 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
0: The Chicago Bulls will hire Tiago Splitter as its new head coach. Splitter spent this season as the interim head coach of the Portland Trail Blazers, where he went 42-40 after head coach Chauncey Billups was arrested. Splitter played 7 years with the San Antonio Spurs. In the World Cup this afternoon, a surprise in Group H. Spain plays to a scoreless tie against Cape Verde at Mercedes-Benz Stadium in Atlanta. Coming up tonight in Group H, Saudi Arabia will take on Uruguay in Miami. And in Group G, it will be Iran facing New Zealand at SoFi Stadium in Los Angeles. Coming up tonight, the College World Series continues in Omaha. Number 3 Georgia will face the Oklahoma Sooners. The winner will move on to the Bracket B final. That's sports. I'm Jeff Hamlin on NCN.
5: 29 minutes after 3 o'clock, you got the afternoon drive. I'm John Stevenson. Thanks for making WIZS your home on the radio. Lots more on the way. Today's country, yesterday's greatest hits. Here's one from Jimi Hendrix.

0: And music right there by Carrie Underwood with Hate My Heart. 3:36 right now. I want to remind you that the following is a public service announcement from WIZS Radio and WIZS.com. Hope and Deliverance Ministry Fish Plate Fundraiser. It's going to be starting today at 4 p.m. and it's going to be until 7 p.m. this evening at 220 Seafood Restaurant, 1812 North Garnet Street in Henderson. And this is to help one person at a time in the community to meet basic needs. Trout plates are only $11 each, and each plate includes trout, hush puppies, french fries, and coleslaw. Again, that's going on today, starting at 4 p.m. until 7 p.m. at 220 Seafood in Henderson. Also, Blessed Old Baptist Church at 741 Dabney Road is having Vacation Bible School starting today at 6 p.m., and that's going to be until the 19th. And each night it'll be from 6 p.m. until 8:30 p.m. And classes for all children, adults, and a meal will be served each night. Again, that's Blessed Old Baptist Church, located at 741 Dabney Road in Henderson, Vacation Bible School. For a complete list of public service announcements 24/7, go to WIZS.com and scroll down to the Public Service Announcements logo. Got more music on the way right after this.
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2: We have a dip in the humidity today, making it feel more comfortable outside. It's still going to be very warm, but not as hot as the last few days. Today, it's mostly sunny, less humid, breezy at times, with highs in the upper 80s to near 90. It's partly cloudy and mild overnight tonight. Temperatures will fall into the middle 60s. We'll have partly to mostly cloudy skies throughout the day on Tuesday, with high temperatures in the upper 80s. I'm meteorologist Amy Wilmoth in the NCN Weather Center.

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0: 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We'll have NCNN Network News on the way for you in just a little bit. I want to remind you right now that the following is a public service announcement from WICS Radio and WICS.com. Hope and Deliverance Ministry, they're having a fish fry fundraiser today, this afternoon, from 4 p.m. until 7 p.m. at 220 Seafood Restaurant, 1812 North Garnet Street in Henderson. All you got to do is drive up with $11, get yourself a plate. And the plate includes trout, hush puppies, fries, and coleslaw. That is at 220.
1: NCN News, I'm Bruce Farrell. The celebration is on in Raleigh with the Carolina Hurricanes capturing the Stanley Cup in Las Vegas. Jeff Hamlin was at the Lenovo Center in the capital city along with thousands of delirious fans.
2: It was the first ever Stanley Cup storm surge. The over 20,000 fans that gathered inside the Lenovo Center on Sunday night and thousands more who watched on a screen outside the building saw something they will never forget. It was emotional for Curtis Crisco, who drove in from High Point to watch the game. Crisco has watched the Canes from the very beginning when times were much, much leaner.
3: My first game was in Greensboro Coliseum versus the Canadians.
4: Really?
3: Yep.
4: Did you ever think you'd get to this point?
3: No, I didn't. I did not.
2: Center, I'm Jeff Hamlin.
1: Stock markets are rallying worldwide. Oil prices easing after the U.S. and Iran reached that tentative deal to get the global flow of crude going again. During a meeting with French President Emmanuel Macron, President Trump says the Strait of Hormuz is already partially open.
5: The strait is already partially open. As you know, they're doing a little hunting for a couple of mines that they've already found. But it's essentially ships are starting to go out. Now, on Friday, it'll be completely open.
1: Jet Zero breaking ground Monday on its massive manufacturing campus at Piedmont Triad International Airport, marking a major milestone for a project expected to bring more than 14,500 jobs to the state. Tim O'Leary is CEO and co-founder of Jet Zero.
6: Once we visited this place, I think we all kind of knew. We all looked at each other and said, this looks like it. This looks like home.
1: Prime Minister Keir Starmer said Britain will ban children under 16 from using social media apps such as Snapchat, TikTok, and YouTube from early next year. The announcement aims to protect young people from harmful content and excessive screen time. 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
1: Fox will buy Roku in a deal the company say will create the third largest player in U.S. television by share of viewing.
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0: $22 billion, including debt. The deal will give Fox access to the Roku channel, first-party data, and more than 100 million global streaming households. Fox CEO Lachlan Murdoch says combining the businesses will bring together Fox's live news and sports content with a streaming platform with large viewership. The deal is expected to close in the first half of next year, but still needs approval from Fox and Roku shareholders and also regulatory approval. I'm Marcela Sanchez.
1: Several of the skydivers who were killed when their plane crashed moments after taking off from a Missouri airfield were experienced jumpers. Authorities say the pilot and all 11 passengers died in the crash Sunday in Butler, Missouri. One friend said that while the victims were all different in almost every way, those who died were part of a community with a unique bond. Summertime is for fun, travel, and recreation, but it's also a time when many people are injured due to everyday accidents at home or on the go. Dr. Hunter Slemp, a pediatrician with the Novant Health Forsyth Pediatrics in Winston-Salem, tells WGHP children should watch for heat problems.
2: The kids are not just mini adults. Bodies are not necessarily made to deal with heat the same way that we are. So they're at increased risk for heat-related illness, heat injuries, heat exhaustion, or even heat stroke.
1: Tyra Banks has filed a defamation lawsuit against Netflix and the directors of Reality Check Inside America's Next Top Model. She contends in the lawsuit filed Saturday that they edited her interviews to create a false narrative. Banks says she was interviewed for over 3 hours, but only 16 minutes of the interview was used and misrepresented her statements. Bruce Farrell, NCN News.
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And some music right there from the Ohio Players, Love Roller Coaster from 1974. John Stevenson with the Afternoon Drive. Lots more on the way. Today's country, yesterday's greatest hits. Here's one from Tucker Wetmore with Brunette.

0: New one right there from Luke Combs. And the name of it, Be By You. It is 8.5 minutes after 4 o'clock. John Stevenson with the afternoon drive. Appreciate you listening. Thanks for making WIZS your home on the radio. We've got a lot on the way this hour, including NCNN Sports and Weather at 25 and 30 after. We've got the News Minute at 15 past. Some more music. We got one from Foreigner on the other side of this break.
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0: One right there from Foreigner off their fourth album. Want to quickly remind you right now that the Hope and Deliverance Ministry is having their fish plate fundraiser at 220 Seafood until 7 o'clock p.m. It did start about 15 minutes ago at 4 p.m. And again, it will be going on until 7. 220 Seafood Restaurant, 1812 North Garnet Street in Henderson. And the trout plates are only $11. Each plate includes trout, hush puppies, fries, and coleslaw. Again, that is going on today until 7 p.m. at 220 Seafood. Stay tuned now for NCNN News Minute.
1: Well, the celebration is on in Raleigh. The Carolina Hurricanes winning the Stanley Cup against Las Vegas last night. A parade is set for Saturday in the capital city. Stock markets are rallying worldwide. Oil prices are easing after the U.S. and Iran reached a tentative deal to get the global flow of crude going again. Prime Minister Keir Starmer said Britain will ban children under 16 from using social media apps such as Snapchat, TikTok, and YouTube starting early next year. Jet Zero breaking ground on its massive manufacturing campus at Piedmont Triangle. At International Airport, some 14,500 jobs are expected to be created. Several of the skydivers who were killed when their plane crashed moments after taking off from a Missouri airfield were experienced jumpers. Tyra Banks has filed a defamation lawsuit against Netflix and the directors of Reality Check Inside America's Next Top Model. She contends in the lawsuit that her interviews created a false narrative. Bruce Farrell, NCN News.
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0: 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Shalom Missionary Baptist Church of Kittrell is going to have their first pastoral anniversary for Reverend Jacob T. Bagley. It's going to be on June. That is going to be at 1390 South Chavis Road in Kittrell. And 11:30 a.m. and 3 p.m. are the times. Stay tuned. Lots more on the way. We will have the NCNN Network Sports on the way for you. That is coming up next.
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4: In CN Sports, I'm Chip Hamlin. This Saturday has officially been proclaimed Carolina Hurricanes Day by Raleigh Mayor Janet Cowell. On Saturday morning, there will be a victory parade starting downtown after Carolina won the Stanley Cup last night. It is the second major professional sports championship in North Carolina history. Governor Josh Stein was at the Lenovo Center in Raleigh on Sunday for a watch party. He tells ABC 11 the Hurricane success starts from the top.
5: Rob Brindamore is an incredible coach. He had a plan and he's been executing it for years, and he has a lineup from top to bottom that is bought into his system.
4: The Canes' victory over the Vegas Golden Knights is the second major professional sports championship in North Carolina history. Carolina went 16-3 in the playoffs, the fewest losses by a champion since the 1988 Edmonton Oilers. And Jordan Staal became the oldest player ever to lift the Conn Smythe Trophy for playoff most valuable player. Hurricane fandom spread coast to coast as they won the Stanley Cup. Reportedly, a sizable amount of Canes fans were in Las Vegas as Carolina defeated the Golden Knights on Sunday. Closer to home, the Red Hat Amphitheater in downtown Raleigh was also packed, along with over 20,000 fans gathering at the Lenovo Center. Kay Jansen of Red Hat tells ABC 11 it was some experience.
6: It's an amazing moment for our community. We've seen so many people come together, a lot of Canes fans, but a lot of new fans.
4: Coming up tonight, the Carolina Blaze of Athletes Unlimited Softball League faces the Texas Volts at Smith Family Stadium in Durham. The Blaze 3-1 after a win over Texas on Sunday, where former University of Tennessee pitcher Carlin Pickens threw her second complete game in as many starts. A surprise in the World Cup this afternoon. In Group H, Spain plays to a scoreless tie against Cape Verde at Mercedes-Benz Stadium in Atlanta. 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
4: Coming up tonight at the World Cup, also in Group H, Saudi Arabia will face Uruguay in Miami. And in Group G, Iran takes on New Zealand at SoFi Stadium in Los Angeles. Coming up tonight at the College World Series in Omaha, number 3, Georgia takes on Oklahoma. The winner will move on to the Bracket B final. The Chicago Bulls will hire Tiago Splitter as its new head coach. Splitter this season was the interim head coach of the Portland Trail Blazers, where he went 42-40 after head coach Chauncey Billups was arrested. In the NFL, the New York Jets have signed right guard Joe Tippmann to a 4-year, $62 million contract. Tippmann finished his third season with the Jets this past season. He was selected in the second round of the 2023 draft by New York. That's sports. I'm Jeff Hamlin on NCN.
9: 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Various performances will be at the library from 1:30 to 3:30 p.m. And it won't stop there. We will have music all over the county, including Carlake Country Club, featuring Bridger Stewartson from 4 to 7 p.m. And then we will celebrate at Clearview Church starting at 6 p.m. Performances with bucket drumming, wacky boom whackers, and so much more. 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
10: We have a dip in the humidity today, making it feel more comfortable outside. It's still going to be very warm, but not as hot as the last few days. Today, it's mostly sunny, less humid, breezy at times, with highs in the upper 80s to near 90. It's partly cloudy and mild overnight tonight. Temperatures will fall into the middle 60s. We'll have partly to mostly cloudy skies throughout the day on Tuesday, with high temperatures in the upper 80s. I'm meteorologist Amy Wilmoth in the NCN Weather Center.
0: Currently 85 degrees in Henderson and Vance County. 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

0: 14 and a half minutes away from 5 o'clock. Stay tuned. We'll have local Henderson news with John Charles Rose on at 5 p.m. and CNN Network News on at 4:55. I'm John Stevenson. You got the afternoon drive. Thanks for listening, and thanks for making WIZS your home on the radio.
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0: NCN News, I'm Bruce Farrell. Officials say a B-52 bomber has crashed shortly after takeoff at a U.S. Air Force base in Southern California's Mojave Desert. The military posted on social media that emergency crews were responding after the aircraft went down around 11:20 a.m. local time at Edwards Air Force Base. Tentative agreement to end the war in Iran and reopen the Strait of Hormuz would be good news for the global economy, but oil won't simply start flowing through the key shipping artery the way it did before the war. Gas buddies Patrick DeHaan says if the Iran deal sticks, it could mean lower prices for gas and diesel before the end of the summer.
1: If this deal pans out, if the strait reopens for the rest of the summer, it could mean gas prices that stay below $4 a gallon nationally. And it could mean diesel prices also see a fall below the $5 mark. So there's a lot of reasons to be optimistic, but we've also seen deals fall apart in the last couple of months as well.
0: Jet Zero breaking ground on its massive manufacturing campus at Piedmont Triad International Airport. It marks a major milestone for that project, expected to bring more than 14,500 jobs to North Carolina. Among those on hand for the groundbreaking, U.S. Senator Ted Budd.
2: I'm so proud to welcome the whole team here to PTI. You know, you didn't just choose the number one state for business, Governor. You chose the home of the first flight to build the next generation of flight.
0: Aerospace company plans to build a $4.7 billion Greensboro facility. A proposal at the General Assembly could require Charlotte and other cities to repay the state for millions of dollars spent on designing the canceled I-77 South Whiting project. Charlotte Councilman Ed Driggs tells Queen City News the proposal reflects how the state views taxpayer dollars spent on the project.
3: I think what it comes down to is NCDOT is saying, look, we used taxpayer money from the gas tax, and then it got invested in bringing this project along.
0: You're listening to NCN News.
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0: Checking the markets, the Dow climbing 0.9%, the NASDAQ jumping 3.1%, Brent crude fell almost 5%, helping stocks of companies with big fuel bills to lead the market. AI stocks also rallied following their sharp swings over the last couple of weeks. The ultimate Cinderella story for the Carolina Hurricanes, who won the Stanley Cup, more from Raleigh and Jeff Hamlin.
7: There were many heroes for the Carolina Hurricanes in winning the Stanley Cup on Sunday night. Before the sold-out crowd at the Lenovo Center in Raleigh, one man got the majority of the chance. In October, goalie Brandon Bussey had been waived by the Boston Bruins and was on his way to Charlotte to serve as a backup for the minor league Charlotte Checkers. That's when his agent called him and told him he had been claimed off waivers by the Hurricanes. In October, he had never started an NHL game and played 111 American Hockey League games. Now his name will forever be a part of North Carolina sports history. From the Lenovo Center in Raleigh, I'm Jeff Hamlin, NCN News.
0: Summertime is for fun, travel, and recreation. It's also a time when many of us get injured due to everyday accidents at home or on the go. Dr. Hunter Slimp, a pediatrician with Novant Health for South Pediatrics in Winston-Salem, tells WGHP.
8: We start to see fractures. We call, you know, summer fracture season, and because kids are, you know, on monkey bars or riding their bikes and they take falls. So we see things like wrist injuries, breaks, collarbone fractures, concussions, typical kind of summer injuries.
0: Fox Corporation is buying streaming platform Roku in a cash and stock deal valued at $22 billion. The deal will give Fox access to the Roku channel, first-party data, and more than 100 million global streaming households. Fox is a media giant that includes sports, news, and entertainment content, as well as Tubi. Bruce Farrell, NCN News.
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13: Good afternoon. Not as hot today, only 85 right now. We'll have the forecast for you before the half hour is over. From Henderson Police Chief Marcus Barrow, the Henderson Police Department is investigating a shooting that happened near the intersection of Rose Street and South William Street that left one person deceased and injured two others. A few minutes before midnight on June 13, Saturday or Sunday, whichever you'd like to call it, officers responded to the area following reports of a gunshot victim and located 15-year-old Manny Escobedo suffering from a gunshot wound. Despite life-saving efforts by emergency personnel, according to Chief Barrow, Escobedo later succumbed to his injuries at an area medical facility. Investigators later learned that Michael Edwards Mitchell, age 25, and a small child had arrived at a local emergency department with non-life-threatening injuries sustained during the same incident. Through the investigation, detectives have determined that Mitchell traveled to the area to meet with Escobedo. During that encounter, an exchange of gunfire occurred, resulting in the injuries sustained and causing damage to Mitchell's vehicle. The investigation remains active and ongoing, and investigators continue to process evidence and conduct witness interviews. Additional information will be released as it becomes available. Anyone with information about the incident is encouraged to contact the Henderson Police Department at 438-4141 or Henderson Vance Crime Stoppers at 492-1925. From Vance County Sheriff Curtis Brame, last week on Tuesday, members of the Vance County Sheriff's Office Narcotics Vice Unit and Henderson Police Narcotics Unit and Wake Forest Police Narcotics Unit and agents from the North Carolina SBI and members of the FBI Raleigh-Durham Safe Streets Task Force served outstanding indictments and arrest warrants on numerous individuals stemming from the continuation of Operation Drop the Mic. The operation began in January when members targeted individuals selling and trafficking illegal narcotics in Henderson and Vance County to include meth, fentanyl, heroin, crack, and marijuana. Approximately 20 controlled purchases of narcotics and 7 search warrants were executed, according to Sheriff Brame, which resulted in the seizure of large amounts of illegal narcotics. 14 Henderson residents were charged during the operation, and other arrests are likely and pending in the operation. Seized during the operation since January include nearly 34,000 dosage units of heroin, over 3,500 grams of meth, over 1,100 grams of fentanyl, 14 grams of crack, 991 grams of marijuana, 11 firearms, in total, resulting in 76 felony charges. Operation Drop the Mic is a direct example of how local, state, and federal partnerships are working in the Vance County area to combat dangerous narcotics being sold and trafficked in the county, according to Brame. And Brame offered special thanks to District Attorney Mike Waters' office, who assisted in the operation. If you'd like to review the full list of defendants, they are all listed on our website at WIZS.com. Going on at this very hour, started at 4 and continues until 7. You have an opportunity to swing through 220 Seafood Restaurant tonight on your way home, or otherwise make a special trip to 1812 North Garnet Street, as Hope and Deliverance Ministry is having a fish plate fundraiser. Again, it started at 4 and continues until 7. You just drive up. You don't have to have a ticket in advance. You can pay the $11 and get the delicious plate of food. The intent is to help one person at a time in this community to meet basic needs. That is the goal of Hope and Deliverance Ministry. And each plate will include trout, hush puppies, fries, and coleslaw. Be sure to swing through tonight before 7 o'clock at 220 Seafood. News time is 5:06.
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13: Thank you for continuing to listen to WIZS this afternoon. The Faith and Mental Health Initiative has two free events, and one of those events is tonight. The Faith-Informed Responses to Youth Mental Health and Well-Being is happening tonight from 6 until 8 at the Mariah Parham Auditorium at 566 Ruin Creek Road. It is open to any church in Vance and Granville counties, and Carl Johnson, Program Coordinator, will be there. There will be a youth panel and presentations from youth-oriented organizations, as well as presentations from behavioral health specialists and community leaders. Food will be provided. The Faith and Mental Health Initiative is an opportunity for churches in Vance and Granville County to be more aware and more prepared to respond within the congregation, or if somebody from outside the congregation comes into the church seeking health. At its minimum, simply knowing how to redirect those who might need assistance, and its maximum, being fully involved. The event tonight, again, is Faith-Informed Responses to Youth Mental Health and Well-Being, and it's at 6 p.m. in the Mariah Parham Health Auditorium. That's around on the back of the hospital, easiest to enter from that side to get there. Then another event is scheduled for Tuesday, June the 23rd at Cornerstone Christian Community Church in Oxford. It's an in-person webinar screening featuring Dr. Andrea Clements, a professor of psychology at East Tennessee State University and the author of The Trauma-Informed Church, Walking with Others Toward Flourishing. The presentation will provide participants with a better understanding about caring for those with addiction and mental health struggles through a trauma-informed approach. You can obviously go to either one of these events. and consider it as one way that you could receive an introduction to what's going on with the Faith Initiative, the Faith and Mental Health Initiative here in Granville and in Vance counties. Big Ruin Creek Missionary Baptist Church is having a revival on June the 16th through the 18th, starting at 7 p.m. each night. Big Ruin Creek is located at 16 Big Ruin Creek Lane if you need it for your GPS. And the speakers for the revival tomorrow on the 16th will feature Pastor Sandy Smith of Penn Ave Church in Oxford, along with the Penn Avenue Choir. On Wednesday the 17th, the revival will feature Pastor Jacob Bagley, pastor of Shiloh Missionary Baptist Church in Kittrell, along with the Shiloh Missionary Baptist Church Choir. And on Thursday the 18th, the revival will feature Pastor Antori Brown of Spring Street Missionary Baptist Church, along with the Gospel Ensemble Choir in Henderson. Been keeping an eye on the Carr Lake level to see just what it might do under the severe drought conditions that we continue to be under in this area. In fact, a nice chunk, it's bad to use a good word like nice, but a sizable chunk of the Carr Lake watershed is in extreme drought. The only D4 exceptional drought that is in our area is just off to our south and west, like portions of western Wake County, Durham County, Orange County, perhaps portions of Chatham County, which the other big lakes of this area, of course, as you may well know from the local geography, are in that area, like Falls Lake and Jordan Lake, for example. And the Carr Lake watershed does extend well out into western and what you might think of as northwestern Virginia. That area continues to be under a D2 severe drought. The D3 extreme drought does follow along the Virginia border pretty well, about one county deep into Virginia, if you will. That certainly would be a major factor in the watershed of Carr Lake. And then that D4 exceptional drought south of here has no impact on Carr Lake whatsoever. So the Carr Lake level today is just a touch lower than it was on Friday, 298.79 as of this time, and it was about 298.9 something on Friday. Yesterday, I had an opportunity to go out to an area that I am familiar with and walk along the shore of Carr Lake, sometimes with the water level being down below 300 feet, which would be a full pool. This level that's there now is about 1.21 feet below full pool, and it does, because of some of the slopes, provide a wide area on which you can walk. You need to be extremely careful. You need to not trespass in the process. And it isn't nice to walk behind other people's houses. So it's best to find a more public area and try to tend to stay in that more public area while you're doing it. But it is very refreshing, relaxing. It is an opportunity to see along the shoreline of the lake. And you can look for public access areas on the web. The lake level, though, is about 1.21 feet below normal at this point. News time is 5:14.
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1: 16 minutes after the hour. Thank you very much for continuing to listen to WIZS this afternoon. It's time for the obituary report. Carl Matthews Austin, 66, of Weldon's Mill Road, passed away on June 11 at Mariah Parham. He was born in Warren County. A funeral service will be held at 1 p.m. on Friday, June the 19th at Greenwood Baptist Church. Interment will follow at the church cemetery. A viewing will be held from 2 until 5 on Thursday at Davis Royster Funeral Service. Survivors include his wife, Lucille C. Austin, his children, Charity Austin and Travis Austin and Sierra, his stepchildren, Candrice Millen and Katina Barnes and Shanika Mitchell, also his brother, Kenneth Austin, three grandchildren, 10 step-grandchildren, and 6 great-grands, and a host of nieces, nephews, and other relatives. Carl Matthews Austin, 66, of Weldon's Mill Road. Arrangements are in charge of Davis Royster Funeral Service. Josephine Wheeler Lassiter Langley, 94, of Breland Lane, died on Saturday, June 13, at her home. She was born here in Vance County in 1932, the widow of Thomas Leon Langley. Josephine retired from Revlon and was a member of Blessed Hope Baptist Church. Funeral services will be held on Wednesday of this week, June the 17th, at 1 p.m. at Blessed Hope Baptist Church by Dr. Donnie Perkinson. Burial will follow at Sunset Gardens. Josephine is survived by a son, Tommy Langley, two daughters, Kim Pegram and husband Sean, and Nicole Brooks and husband John, all of Henderson, four grandchildren, Christopher Pegram and wife Adrienne, also Tyler Pegram and wife Amber, Joshua Langley and Jonathan Brooks, three great-grandchildren, and a brother, Melville Lassiter Jr. and wife Judy of Henderson. The family will receive friends on Wednesday prior to the service beginning at 12 noon at Blessed Hope Baptist Church and at other times at the home of Kim and Sean Pegram on Christopher Tyler Lane, Henderson address. Flowers accepted or memorials may be made to Blessed Hope Baptist Church at 741 Dabney Road, Henderson, 27537. 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White is in charge for Josephine Wheeler Lassiter Langley, 94, of Breland Lane. Presently in our area, the temperature is 85. The latest weather forecast from the National Weather Service, not much in the way of rain in the forecast, not tomorrow, not Wednesday. Highs tomorrow, 82. High on Wednesday, 90. And on Thursday, a 95-degree temperature forecast for the high with just a 30% chance of a shower or storm Thursday. But then it goes up to 60% on Thursday night and is 70% on Friday. So maybe we got a shot at some measurable rain. 1450, 100.1. 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It's 20 minutes after the hour.
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1: NCN Sports, I'm Chip Hamlin. The Carolina Hurricanes have won North Carolina's second major professional sports championship, and it looks like they're still building for more. Carolina has four first-round draft picks over the next 3 years. Sebastian Aho, Seth Jarvis, Nikolai Ehlers, Logan Stankoven, Jackson Blake, Jacob Slavin, and Keandre Miller are all signed until 2031 at least. The Chicago Wolves, Carolina's affiliate in the American Hockey League, is in the Calder Cup Finals, and the Canes have plenty of room to work on the salary cap. Meanwhile, this Saturday will officially be Carolina Hurricanes Day. That was proclaimed today by Raleigh Mayor Janet Cowell. On Saturday morning, there will be a victory parade starting downtown in Raleigh after the Canes won the Stanley Cup. There was a watch party in the Lenovo Center on Sunday and also watch parties in downtown Raleigh at Red Hat Amphitheater. Fan Crystal Moore tells ABC 11 it was a special night.
2: Excited for, us to move this party to this party next year.
1: It is the second major professional sports championship in North Carolina history. It was a dominant run to the title by the Hurricanes. They went 16-3 in the Stanley Cup playoffs. That is the fewest losses by a champion since the 1988 Edmonton Oilers. Rob Brind'Amour, the first player since Toe Blake in 1956 to win the Stanley Cup as a player and as a coach. The Carolina Blaze of Athletes Unlimited Softball League face the Texas Volts at Smith Family Stadium in Durham tonight. The Blaze 3-1 after win over Texas on Sunday. Former University of Tennessee pitcher Carlin Pickens threw her second complete game professionally. Former North Carolina pitcher Ryder Ryan has been named the Pacific Coast League Pitcher of the Week. Ryan, a native of Huntersville, throwing for the Oklahoma City Comets, threw 6-plus shutout innings for Oklahoma City against Charlotte last week. 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
1: At the World Cup this afternoon in Group G, a tie in Seattle between Egypt and Belgium. They played to a 1-1 tie. Also earlier today, a surprise as Spain wound up playing to a scoreless tie against Cape Verde. That happened at Mercedes-Benz Stadium in Atlanta in Group H. Also tonight in Group H, it will be Saudi Arabia going up against Uruguay in Miami. Coming up tonight at the College World Series in Omaha, number 3 Georgia will face Oklahoma. The winner moves on to Bracket B's final. The Chicago Bulls will hire Tiago Splitter as its new head coach. Splitter spent this season as the interim head coach of the Portland Trail Blazers, where he went 42-40. Splitter will replace Billy Donovan, who was fired last month. That's sports. I'm Chip Hamlin on NCN.

0: Be brave. 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Brave, strong Christians are the ones God has called us to be. 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

0: friends, you are invited to the Front Porch Bluegrass Show every Sunday evening at 6 right here on WIZS. I'm Tasker Fleming, and we'll sit on the front porch and listen to some good bluegrass music together. Tell your friends, tell your neighbors, grab that seat. 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
2: Look at how many people are here. You have people with their towels. You have people with their umbrellas because it is so warm out here. So the very, very smart ones have their umbrellas with them to stay out of the sunshine. But nonetheless, it is so crowded here. It's only getting more crowded. Everybody is so excited to welcome back the Carolina Hurricanes. They should be here in about an hour. So that is what we are waiting for. But Grace Haba, she is talking to people about the merchandise that went on sale last night. As soon as the Canes won, it hit the stores. I've actually seen a couple of people out here, Grace, that have the new t-shirts on.
3: They're some of the lucky ones, Michelle. Yeah, as you were mentioning the crowds, Lenovo Center was definitely somewhere we saw a lot of people earlier today. The Carolina Pro Shop officially closed about 30 minutes ago, but for hours today, there was a pretty long line that wrapped around the front of the Lenovo Center here. And as you mentioned, that special merchandise, a lot of it flew off the shelves right when staff put it up early this morning. Hats were basically the only thing left towards the end of the day. But staff did tell us right before they closed that they're going to get shipments every single morning throughout the rest of the week. So if you're watching this, you want to come on out early to beat some of those crowds. But some Canes fans that we spoke to today actually walked away with some very special bling that you're not going to find on shelves.
4: I'm going to get magazines and parks and hats.
5: For Carolina Hurricanes fans.
6: I got these hats.
5: It's a family affair at Lenovo Center.
7: My little ones all need some gear.
5: The gear is about remembering a historic season. For others, this championship run is already tied to memories they'll carry forever.
8: I just went like this and went, this was worth it all, and then I dropped to one knee right here.
5: For this couple, a lifelong love of the Canes led to a once-in-a-lifetime moment in the heart of Sunday night celebration.
9: He didn't have a chance to say anything. When I saw him on my knee, I just said yes.
5: Just days earlier.
10: It's been the best week of our lives, right?
5: Another couple sharing an engagement vacation wouldn't be complete without a trip to Canes country.
11: We had to be here for the big win, you know?
10: Just huge Caniacs, yeah.
5: And if you think it's too soon to have wedding day plans,

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1: Oh my goodness, I love that so much. Thank you so much, Grace. All right, we are back out here at RGU again, waiting for the Carolina Hurricanes to land about 6:30, around 6:30, a little after that is when I'm hearing their plane should land here at the private area of the airport here at RGU. But so many people, again, I want to show you this one more time before I head back into studio, because there are so many fans here just waiting to welcome their team back home. Megan and Ashley, such a fun time out here.
2: It really does look like it. These fans will just be so thrilled to see the guys, you know, driving by. And the guys, oh, I'm sure they'll have their windows down waving, just so excited. Because they said last night, we wish that we could be celebrating with the Caniacs.
3: Hey.
2: Las Vegas, not bad.
3: Well,
2: thank you so much.
3: Yeah, the diehards will be there to greet them, Ashley.
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4: Well, sweeping new changes to elections in North Carolina could be rushed through the legislature as soon as tomorrow. It all became public just in the last few hours. Let's bring in WRAL state government reporter Will Doran to break it down for us, Will.
5: Yeah, Megan, it is hard to focus on just one theme because this bill would change so much about how North Carolina runs elections. It wouldn't just change rules for voting. It also touches on campaign finance, election audits, and plenty more. Let's hit a few highlights here. If this becomes law, it would make it easier for political candidates or groups and their donors to hide their financial activity from the public. It would also ban ranked choice voting. During an election, it would create new criminal penalties for stealing or vandalizing political signs, and would also give voters 2 extra days to fix errors, particularly on mail-in ballots, to make sure that their vote gets counted.
4: Okay, and you mentioned it could also change how the state audits our elections to ensure nothing suspicious happens or to spot potential fraud?
5: That's right, Megan. The state always audits results after every election, but the exact details of how elections officials do it and what they look for, those sometimes change. This bill would standardize the process. It would also shift control of those audits from professional election staffers to a politician instead. Republican State Auditor Dave Bullock would take over that job. He is a close ally of Republican legislative leaders. The legislature already gave Bullock control over many other election duties, taking that power away from Democratic Governor Josh Stein. This would further expand Bullock's power over elections.
4: Thank you, Will. There's quite a lot in this bill for people to wrap their heads around before the legislature starts voting on it tomorrow morning. And there's plenty more we didn't even have time to get into. So we can find all these details online at the NC Capitol section of WRAL.com. Will, thank you.
2: Artificial intelligence is fueling a data center boom across North Carolina. As communities weigh billions of dollars in new investment, questions are growing about how those facilities could affect local water supplies. It's the focus of an investigation airing tonight on WRAL News at 6. Keeping thousands of computer servers cool can require significant amounts of water depending on the technology a data center uses. So tonight, WRAL climate change reporter Liz McLaughlin investigates the AI boom, speaking with engineers and tech companies about the trade-offs behind these projects.
6: At this point, I think we need to not just look at the engineering factors, but significantly the social factors of what the community cares about and what their priorities are, because maybe not every small town is the right place for a massive data center.
2: Tonight at 6, we'll break down how different cooling systems work, what lawmakers are doing to address water concerns, and what developers like Amazon and Microsoft say about the impact their projects could have on local communities.
4: More than a team, Hurricanes captain Jordan Staal speaks on the importance of family, both on the ice and in the locker room.
2: Plus, a break from record heat to start the week as you look live at Clinton. Meteorologist Scott Campbell will explain how long this is going to last and when we challenge record highs yet again.
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6: Yeah, when Dundon took over, he hired Rod Brind'Amour as head coach. That was in 2018. After 8 years of making the playoffs but not able to get to that finish line, finally, the big prize. WRAL's Pat Welter caught up with Dundon on the ice after the game and asked him about bringing an MLB team to Raleigh.
7: I might have to put my foot in my mouth for asking this question. You can no comment if you want. MLB to Raleigh, what are the odds?
8: I don't know. I mean, I think we're going to put ourselves in a really good place. And if they decide to expand, we'll have a compelling offer.
6: All right. Pretty good. The Hurricanes were also led by Captain Jordan Staal.
9: Seeing him lift that cup, that was such a fun moment. Staal had 6 goals in the first 5 games of the series, and that was enough to earn him the Conn Smythe Award. For those of you unfamiliar, that award is given to the MVP of the playoffs. With his kids by his side, Staal said the family culture in the locker room helped get the team to this point.
10: You can't care for each other unless you don't get to know each other and you become a family. And I think our group, cares so much because we came a family, and this is really family, but in that room is the same feeling.
6: Oh man, one of his daughters is just so sweet. She is going into theater. At 37 years old, Staal is the oldest player to win the Conn Smythe Trophy. This is Staal's first Stanley Cup championship since 2009 when he was with the Pittsburgh Penguins.
9: History made. A UFC fight cage at the White House? It happened.
6: Next at 5:30, why organizers say the massive event came with a price tag so high that it may never happen again. Kat?
11: It's been a pretty nice start to the week. We saw a nice little drop in humidity and temperatures, but we know it won't last. I'll let you know when the record heat returns coming up.
12: Okay, here's a menu, and someone will be right with you.
13: Jim?
12: Oh, just a second, hon. Your water's on the way.
13: Sweetie, I know that you took the pastor's message about serving others to heart, but...
12: Jessica, I really just need to help these people first.
13: Jim?
12: Yeah?
13: You don't work here.
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12: Welcome back to the WRAL Live Center. This is Brian Schrader, and we are on the Canes watch as they come back from Las Vegas. Some new information. It looks like instead of 6:40 or so for their arrival at RDU, it now looks like it's going to be closer to 7. Around 6:55 is what FlightAware is saying right now. We are tracking that plane as it crosses the country now in southern Kentucky. And, of course, WRAL News is at RDU Airport, ready to capture their arrival and bring it to you.
6: Absolutely. Thank you. President Trump is in France for the G7 summit. After landing in Switzerland, he traveled to the resort town hosting the meeting. His first event was a sit-down with French President Emmanuel Macron. The leaders are expected to discuss Ukraine, Russia, and trade disputes, including Trump's threat of tariffs on French wine.
9: President Trump is also touting a new framework deal to end the war with Iran and reopen the Strait of Hormuz. The plan is to sign this deal on Friday in person, though the specifics about the compromise have not been shared, nor is it clear exactly when the Strait will reopen. What we do know is that this will impact the 20% of the world's oil that travels through the Strait. The president shares his excitement about the pending agreement on Truth Social, saying in part, quote, ships are starting to move, many loaded up with oil out of the Strait of Hormuz. Economists warn that even though more oil will soon be available, it could be many months before we see any significant price drop at the pump.
19: And it might resemble, you know, when you're sitting at a red light for a really long time and it turns green and it just takes a while for everybody to get started and going. It's looking like it'll take a few months for the oil to flow back at the level it was before. But even then, even the Trump administration's energy experts don't expect prices to fall back to where they were pre-war. They will fall, and that's a good thing, but they won't fall back to what we saw pre-war, potentially not until 2028 at the earliest.
9: So he says the expected political push to get those prices back down before the elections in November is not likely. Now, we did see a 6% drop in gas prices last week as momentum built up toward this announcement of the deal. Right now in Raleigh, you're looking at $3.68 a gallon on average, and in Durham and Chapel Hill, it's around $3.80 a gallon. As prices start to respond to the Strait of Hormuz reopening, you can find the lowest gas prices near you with our WRAL fuel tracker. 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
6: The teardown is underway after what's being called a once-in-a-lifetime event at the White House. UFC Freedom 250 played out last night on the South Lawn of the White House. The spectacle was part of America's birthday celebration and was held on President Trump's 80th birthday. Around 4,000 people attended the fights at the White House, while a reported 80,000 people took in the fights off big screens located nearby in the Ellipse. According to the National Park Service, the price tag to construct and hold the event was more than $60 million. That cost was picked up by the UFC. Based on those costs, the head of UFC said another fight at the White House won't ever happen again.
9: Well, it was a beautiful weekend. It was a beautiful day, especially compared to the 100-degree temperatures we're used to seeing around here, Kat. But there's a possibility we could see them again shortly.
11: I know. We've got to make the most of today and tomorrow. Whatever you want to do, yard work, you know, getting out for a long dog walk. I owe Jazzy one after all of the heat. Or just grilling out for dinner this evening. Do it today or tomorrow. Thursday, we're back up to 99 for the forecast high. The record is 98 set back in 2015. And in Fayetteville, hopefully you don't make it to the record high of 102. We're not currently forecasting that for Fayetteville. This week, not a steady heat, though, like what we saw last week, where it was just sizzling hot day after day after day. 86 tomorrow, 95 Wednesday, both days, not a big jump in heat index at all. By Thursday, though, it's 99 with the heat index close to 105. We could see another heat advisory issued on Thursday. And then Friday, we may fall closer to 90, but it's still quite humid on Friday, especially with some tropical air possible. And then Saturday, looking good for the Stanley Cup parade. The next weather maker gets here Friday, and that is why we see that downturn in temperatures and humidity once we make it past Thursday and Friday. In the meantime, we just have some small rain chances throughout the week. Even Friday is not a 100% chance for rain, though. We're going with some scattered showers and thunderstorms the way it looks now. We've got a cold front coming. There could be a wave of low pressure that rides along the front. As of right now, the heavier rain should stay more confined to the Gulf states. A live look at Durham. It's a beautiful evening out there. The Bulls are back in town this week. Tomorrow's game starts at 6:45 for the first pitch. It should be nice out there. Mostly cloudy. Temperatures in the low to mid 80s. It is Tall Boys and Tendies Tuesday. Tall Boys and Chicken Tenders on Tuesday. So check it out tomorrow. Temperatures right now sitting at 87 there in Durham and Raleigh, 82 in Roxborough, 88 in Southern Pines, and 89 in Fayetteville. Clinton's at 91 at this hour. Temperatures stay in the upper 80s to near 90 for a couple more hours, and then we will see our temperatures back off as we head into this evening. Low to mid 80s. It should be a really nice walk this evening. Tomorrow, get your exercise in. It's going to be the best day this week to do it. Low 60s in the morning. By lunchtime, 79. Mid 80s during the afternoon. But a reminder, if you're headed to the pool tomorrow, even though it's mostly cloudy, you'll need to wear sunscreen still. There will still be a pretty high UV index. And clouds really don't stop you from getting sunburned. Sometimes they can make it even worse because you don't suspect it. A small chance for some rain in our southern counties midday as well. Thursday, 99 degrees. It's going to be sizzling hot by the middle of the week. Friday, our best chance of rain and storms. It's a 60% chance at night. And then just in time for Saturday, just that small chance for rain in the morning. Looking good for the Canes celebratory parade. Sunday is Father's Day, 91 degrees as well. So overall, a good looking weekend on the way. And hopefully we see some rainfall that adds up a bit on Friday.
20: Yeah. Okay, Kat, thank you.
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20: 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We have live team coverage of their arrival and what we know about the victory parade, plus AI and our water supply. As the data center boom expands in North Carolina, so do concerns about the water needed to keep them running. WRAL Investigates takes a closer look. That's at the top of the hour.
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0: Well, as easy as it is to get carried away with Stanley Cup euphoria, health experts suggest you don't overexert yourself with excitement. You can't have too much fun out there. Dr. Christopher Kelly is a cardiologist at UNC Health Raleigh, and he says too much excitement can disrupt your sleep. If you add increased alcohol consumption and unhealthy food choices as you watch parties and live sporting events, that can lead to heart disease risks.
1: In fact, there was a study in 2008 which showed that during World Cup soccer, the risk of heart attack was doubled among people who were watching those games compared to people who weren't. So just have a lot of fun. But if you have heart disease, you know, don't forget to take your medicines. Be careful about the alcohol and the high salt foods and just, you know, make sure that you're not doing anything totally reckless.
0: Don't go too crazy. Dr. Kelly says it's important to have fun. He says if you have heart disease, don't forget to take those meds. Be careful about alcohol and high salt foods and make sure you're not doing anything completely reckless.
2: If you are getting a jump on yard work this summer, the city of Raleigh has a free giveaway for you. On Wednesday, residents can pick up 5 free biodegradable yard waste bags at John Chavis Memorial Park from 11 a.m. to 2 p.m. Solid Waste Services staff will also be there to answer questions about the city's new weekly enhanced yard waste pickup program. That begins September 8th. Registration not required, but it is encouraged. You know, our Tar Heel traveler, he loves to travel, especially by train. Tonight, we find Scott Mason in Southern Pines with the story of a train town and a historic depot.
3: We're in Moore County, an area largely known for golf. But this is Southern Pines with its long history of trains.
4: I like machines, and trains are big machines.
5: And sometimes unpredictable. Who knows when one's gonna barrel through?
4: Freight trains, no telling.
5: The town's architecture is telling.
4: And you realize the architecture is northern, because the town was developed by New Englanders.
5: Street signs named after northern states.
4: US 1 was a dirt road. It was just a desert.
5: Until the trains came through in the late 1800s.
4: And little by little, the reputation spread.
5: But decade by decade, the depot deteriorated until the government had it rehabbed in 2004.
4: Well, suddenly they had all this space. They didn't know what to do with it.
5: So Jeffrey said, let's make it a welcome center and a museum. Do you have many visitors?
4: Oh, God, yeah. Yeah, we have people from all over the world that come through here. I'm shocked.
5: He's also fascinated.
4: We had 7 big hotels here.
5: Southern Pines was a big deal.
4: And then you can see all the people gathered at the train station getting ready to take the train.
5: The renovated waiting room.
6: What had this room look like?
4: It didn't look like this. It was pretty bad.
5: The depot renovation took a year.
4: Yeah, they had a crew here, I'll tell you. They really went to town.
5: A train town, then and now.
4: And it's always interesting.
5: And exciting, whether passenger or freight train.
4: Well, I see them full of rocks, gravel. I have to tell you, North Carolina's building like crazy.
5: Crazy that the depot could have disappeared.
4: And I said, no.
5: Save the building, celebrate the history, and embrace the romance of the railroad.
4: Oh, it's a wonderful area. You kidding me? This is the best.
2: The old Southern Pines Depot, now the Welcome Center, is open to the public Tuesday through Saturday. It's often rented for social gatherings. The building has become an iconic and much, much loved town symbol. Thank you for joining us here at 5:30, but don't go anywhere. WRAL News at 6 is just ahead as we take a live look at RDU. We are anticipating the Carolina Hurricanes, our Stanley Cup champions, to be landing within the next 30 minutes.
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Greetings in the name of Jesus. Jesus is Lord. This is Pastor Bruce LaGates, and you're listening to the Joy Christian Center broadcast. If you can, grab your Bible and study along with us. 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
1: That whosoever believeth in him should not perish, but have eternal life.
0: Eternal life. This is that Zoe life we talked about. Zoe means the God kind of life. Z-O-E. It's supernatural life from heaven. When you were first born, when the potter first made you, you didn't have that supernatural life. But when you got born again, then supernatural life comes into you. Now, if you're not born again, there's no reason why you shouldn't be. It's just a very simple matter. Do you believe that Jesus Christ is the Son of God?
1: Yes.
0: Huh? I didn't hear that.
1: Yes.
0: Do you believe he died on the cross for your sins?
1: Yes.
0: Do you believe he was raised from the dead?
1: Yes.
0: Right?
1: Yes.
0: You believe he came in the flesh?
1: Yes.
0: He died on the cross?
1: Yes.
0: Raised for your sins?
1: Yes.
0: Raised from the dead so you could be saved?
1: Yes.
0: Right? Now, the Bible says if you believe that and confess him as your Lord, you're saved. So say this with me. Say, Father.
1: Father.
0: I believe that.
1: I believe that.
0: That Jesus Christ.
1: That Jesus Christ.
0: Your Son.
1: Your Son.
0: Came in the flesh.
1: Came in the flesh.
0: He died on that cross for me.
1: He died on that cross
0: for me. You raised him from the dead.
1: You raised him from the dead.
0: And I accept him.
1: And I accept
0: him. As my Lord, Master, and Savior.
1: As my Lord, Master, and Savior.
0: Come into my heart, Lord.
1: Come into my heart, Lord.
0: And save me now.
1: And save me now.
0: I receive you.
1: I receive
0: you. Thank you for receiving me.
1: Thank you for receiving
0: me. I'm born again.
1: I'm born again.
0: I'm a child of God.
1: I'm a child of God.
0: I've got the new birth.
1: I've got the new birth.
0: I've been made brand new.
1: I've been made brand new.
0: All my sins are now forgiven.
1: All my sins are now forgiven.
0: I repent of the past.
1: I repent of the past.
0: I rebuke the devil.
1: I rebuke the devil.
0: Devil, I don't belong to you.
1: Devil, I don't belong to you.
0: Anymore.
1: Anymore.
0: I'm now translated.
1: I'm now translated.
0: Into God's kingdom.
1: Into God's kingdom.
0: The kingdom of his dear son.
1: The kingdom of his dear son.
0: And that's the truth.
1: And that's the truth.
0: That's the gospel.
1: That's the gospel.
0: In Jesus' name.
1: In Jesus' name.
0: Amen.
1: Amen.
0: Now, that's a big portion of that. There are more to it. There's much more good stuff to the gospel. You know, living in the joy of the Lord, living in plenty, living in all these things. But don't forget, we talked about a bundle. Sister Pat talked about a bundle this morning. God's got a big bundle. If you be willing and obedient, you eat the good of the land. The good of the land is the bundle. Yes.
2: Amen.
0: Amen?
2: Yes.
0: And I want the bundle. My land, this book is full of the details of the bundle. Amen?
2: Yes.
0: And look, instead of thinking like, oh, gosh, that's such a big, thick Bible. How am I going to read all that? No. This is a gold mine. This is a gold mine full of gold, and I have so much gold, I'll never get through with all this gold. Woo, I got gold to last me throughout eternity. Diamonds and gold and rubies and you name it. I got all I need because I'm going after God. If I go up to him, riches and honor come with it. Huh? That's right. Listen, the Bible says this, and this, I'll show you this book. This is a book we have from Kenneth Copeland. It's entitled, The Blessing of the Lord. And he uses a scripture for the title. The blessing of the Lord makes rich, and he adds no sorrow with it. When you get on God's team, are you hearing me? Get on God's team. The blessings come with it. You follow me? Now, Tebow's on God's team. You think he's on the Denver Broncos, don't you? No, that's just temporary. Tebow's on God's team. And he's blessed. And there's no sorrow with it. Whether they win or lose, he's on God's team. And he's always wins on God's team. See? And he has, God will bless you. There's no sorrow with it. The enemy says, I'll bless you, but there's sorrow with it. You see? You don't want to go there. All right? Now, let's come on down here. Look at verse 18. 18 through 21, please, with Sister Pam. Read John 3, 18 through 21.
1: He that believeth on him is not condemned. But he that believeth not is condemned already, because he hath not believed in the name of the only begotten Son of God. And this is the condemnation, that light is come into the world, and men love darkness rather than light, because their deeds were evil. For everyone that doeth evil hateth the light, neither cometh to the light, lest his deeds should be reproved. But he that doeth truth cometh to the light, that his deeds may be made manifest, that they are wrought in God.
0: Hallelujah. I want to come to the light to learn God's word. So I get my life straightened out. Okay? So I can live for God. I can qualify for his blessings. See? Jesus went to the cross so you could qualify for his blessings. Okay? He went to the cross to get you the word of God so you could be just like himself. To be just like Jesus. We can be just like Jesus. Now, bow your head for a moment. Father God, I didn't mean to get started here without praying. We've had prayer all day in the service, but thank you for your holy written word. Thank you for your precious people. Thank you for these precious people that are here today and those that listen to a message, a copy of this message on CD or the internet or someone on radio. Lord, we thank you for each and every precious one of these people. You knew they would be listening today to hear this message. And I thank you for a strong anointing as we share. Lord, somehow, anyhow, anyway, hide me and let them see Jesus. So when we say amen, they will say, I have seen Jesus today. Thank you, Holy Spirit, for teaching us, guiding us, directing us, for taking from the Father and Jesus and showing it to us so we can be all we can be for you, so we can be willing and obedient, and we too can eat the good of the land. We can get your wisdom and your understanding and seek after it as for hid treasure. Then we'll find the knowledge of God and the fear of the Lord. And then when we get you, everything we need comes with you. We thank you for it. In Jesus' name, everyone said, amen and amen. All right. Now, let's take a look now at chapter 5. John chapter 5. And look at the 24th and 25th verses. John 5, 24 and 25. Okay, John chapter 5. Okay, verse 24.
1: Verily, verily, I say unto you.
0: All right, let's start that again there. I want to read with you. John chapter 5, verse 24.
1: Verily, verily, I say unto you, he that heareth my word and believeth on him that sent me have everlasting life and shall not come into condemnation, but is passed from death unto life.
0: That's that word zoe, from death unto this God kind of life, the same life that Jesus has, all right?
1: Verily, verily, I say unto you, the hour is coming, and now is, when the dead shall hear the voice of the Son of God, and they that hear shall live.
0: They'll live. When that's talking about the rapture. Okay? And then he's going to raise the bodies up. Okay? Verse 26.
1: For as the Father hath life in himself, so hath he given to the Son to have life in himself.
0: Now that Zoe life, that divine life, is the same life that came into you when you said, Jesus be my Lord. And some of you people just may have just prayed that prayer just today when we prayed here. You got divine life on the inside of you. You got the same life in you that the Father's got, that Jesus has got. That's why he wants us to be just like him, because we got the same life he's got. We're his children. We're his family. We are the family of God. Amen? So we have to believe this stuff for it to work. By faith. We believe it. You hear it? Faith is believing and acting on it. Believing it and acting on it. I'm a child of God. I'm born again. That's settled. Well, you don't act exactly right. No, I might not act exactly right. I might make a mistake here and there, but that doesn't change the fact that I'm born again. And when I make a mistake, I back up and correct it. The Bible says, for Christians, if you confess your sins, so he knows you're going to make some sins, but you shouldn't be thinking about doing it. But if you slip up and sin, okay, come to him and say, I apologize. I did wrong. Lord, forgive me. Okay? Just like our brother did with his parents today. He apologized and made things right with them. Right? We do that with the Father. Then everything's fine. The blood is reapplied. to clean that sin off. Now, you don't lose your salvation because you make the sin. No, your salvation is there. It's just that it weighs you down and you can't be effective as long as you've got that guilt. You got that guilt in you. What you're doing is you're giving the devil a little place in you if you don't confess the sin. Are you hearing me? The devil's got his hook in you. Follow me? So until you confess it and forsake it, the devil's got his hook in you. So you said, no, Lord, I confess the sin. Let's suppose you were involved in fornication or something. Lord, I confess the sin of fornication. I know it's wrong. He who sins in fornication sins against his own body. Lord, forgive me. I call it sin of fornication. Forgive me and cleanse me. And now I am not going to have anything to do with the opposite sex in that area until after I'm married. Period. That's got to be a decision you make. If it takes you sweating until blood comes out of your pores, you do it. It's not worth you going to hell over. There's no man or no woman good enough for you to go to hell over. And there's no man or no woman good enough for you to be weighed down with that sin and not be able to do the work God's called you to do. Amen? That's the truth. They may be good, but they're not that good. Amen? Amen. All right, now, verse 26.
1: For as the Father hath life in himself.
0: That's Zoe, that Zoe divine life, okay?
1: So hath he given to the Son to have life in himself.
0: Okay. All right, now, I want you to turn now, go to chapter 3, go back to chapter 3 and look at 36 verse. Chapter 3, 36, 3 and then 36, verse 36. John 3, verse 36. See, this Zoe life is known as everlasting life. Everlasting life. All right, John 3, 36. Let's read chapter 3 and verse 36.
1: He that believeth on the Son have everlasting life.
0: Again.
1: He that believeth on the Son have everlasting life.
0: Say, that's me.
1: That's me.
0: That's mine.
1: That's mine.
0: I've got it now.
1: I've got it now.
0: I'm not going to have everlasting life when I get to heaven.
1: I'm not going to have everlasting life when I get to heaven.
0: I have it now.
1: I have it now.
0: You have it then too, but you got it now. See? He that believes, right? He that believes on the Son of God hath, already has everlasting life. And
1: he that believeth not the Son shall not see life.
0: Shall not even see it. You won't even see divine life if you don't get Jesus. You won't even see it. Okay? Read that part. Go back up. Read that again.
1: And he that believeth not the Son shall not see life.
0: But
1: the wrath of God abideth on him.
0: You do not want God's wrath. The wrath of God abides on anybody who hasn't made Jesus Lord of their life. Man, people need to run to Jesus now and get right with him. You don't want to fall in the hands of an angry God. Now, he's not angry with his children, but he's sure angry with sin. He's angry with the devil, and he doesn't want you falling to the devil. Amen? Hallelujah. Glory to God. All right, I see the airport coming in. We're going to come in for a landing here shortly. All right. You be thinking about, this is the last call for drinks and I mean water, not drinks, water, and snacks. Go put your trays up. Come in for a landing here in a minute. All right. Go to John 10:10. John 10, chapter 10, and verse 10. God sent Jesus to give you this eternal life. This is Zoe life. John 10:10. We're reviewing some things because it needs to be in your heart, in your mind, when you minister on the street. We minister to you with the distinct desire that you're ministering on the street. We're not thinking that you're going to come here just so you can have a good church service, and boy, wasn't that a good sermon. No. You're here for school. This is Bible school. You're here to learn this because God needs you on the street peddling this. I wasn't going to use that word. It came up to my spirit. Use the word peddling. This is good stuff. We're not peddling drugs. We're peddling eternal life. We're distributing eternal life. We're giving out eternal life. It's not really peddling, I guess. But anyway. People need this. John 10:10. Let's read this with sister.
1: The thief cometh not but for to steal and to kill and to destroy.
0: All right, if you're serving the devil and you don't want to accept Jesus, that's your area of operation. Stealing, killing, and destroying. All right? But Jesus said,
1: I am come that they might have life and that they might have it more abundantly.
0: I have come that you might have life and have it more abundantly. I want to give you Zoe, the God kind of life, and give it to you more abundantly. And that includes what Sister Pam used in steward tips. I wish above all things you will prosper and be in health, even as your soul prospers, as your mind learns the Word of God. Prospering your soul is studying the Word and get your mind renewed. See? God wants you healthy, wealthy, and wise. Because you seek Him first. Seek Him first and He gives you the good health. He gives you the wealth. He gives you the wisdom to use the wealth. And it doesn't always come in that order. Usually it gives you the wisdom first. Gives you the health and the wisdom, and then comes the wealth. You follow me? Because the wealth is power. The wealth gives you status. And God needs you to be speaking the Word of God. He doesn't need you to speak in the words of the devil. To show you an example of somebody who has wealth working for the devil, take a look at the guy who started Playboy, Hugh Hefner. This is a demonically inspired man. By selling naked women's pictures, by selling sin, by selling fornication, by selling adultery, he's made a fortune. And he continues to spew out this garbage and continues to publish this garbage to destroy the men of this nation and this world. And then they act like, oh, well, that's the manly thing to do, to look at these pinups. It is not a joke. It is sin. Jesus said, when you look at a woman and you lust at her as if you had sex with her or something, it is as if you did it just by looking at the picture. That mess ought not be allowed. It's not free speech. It's trash. The girl may be a pretty girl, but she needs to be a pretty girl for her husband and only her husband. She doesn't need to be on some movie or some picture or some magazine. That is peddling sin, and it's causing men to fall into adultery. It's calling men to be in sin. And that's why a lot of men in this country are not taking their place with God, because they're so weighed down with sin. They are inundated with sin. When you watch the football games and the advertisements on those games, man, I like to watch football, but I flick the channel. Advertisement comes, I flick it right over to the Christian channel. I got my repeat, you know. I'm going back to a preacher. During the advertisement, I'm left listening to somebody preach or something. You follow me? Then I'll flip back. Or maybe I'll flip between two games or something. But I am not going to watch those beer ads. I'm not going to watch them, because it's a bunch of junk trying to get you drunk and in sin. And when it comes to the cheerleaders on the football games, and they put the camera right up on the girl right in the most obvious spots you ought not be looking at, you know? Look away. Look away. You ain't. Don't look at that mess. That's right. I am not going. Don't put any wicked thing before your eyes. That's right. Don't put it before your eyes. The Bible says, in marriage, the bed is undefiled. But flee fornication. Flee it. Run from it. Like the house was on fire. Amen. And that includes your eyes. Don't let your eyes look at ungodly things. All right. John 10:10 again.
1: The thief cometh not but for to steal and to kill and to destroy.
0: Those people that are behind those advertisements, those beer companies and those advertisements like that, they have the devil operating their advertising agencies and their advertising minds. It's satanic. No doubt they're not born again. They wouldn't be doing this mess. But Jesus said, I came. Keep coming.
1: I am come that they might have life and that they might have it more abundantly.
0: We're in this world, but we're not of this world. Amen. You see, We're made in God's image. In the image of Adam was made in God's image. No sin until he sinned, until he disobeyed God. And God sent Jesus to be the second Adam, to pay for sin, the sin of the world, yours and mine. Then Jesus was the firstborn from the dead, so we could also be born again. He went to the cross and he went to hell, served our penalty, and God raised him up from the dead. He went to hell with your sin. That's why he had to go to hell, because he took your sin down there. That's where sinners go. He went there so you don't have to go. Thank you, Jesus. Amen? All right. Let's go to Romans 8:29. Romans to your right there, a couple books to your right. Two books to your right. All right, the airplane's coming in. Romans 8:29. God wants us to be just like himself, just like him, to conform to his image. You got the same born-again spirit, same kind of spirit, right? You got Zoe. Don't you have Zoe? God's got, there's Zoe in God the Father. There's Zoe in Jesus. And there's Zoe in you. Say, I've got Zoe.
1: I've got Zoe.
0: The Father has Zoe. Jesus has Zoe. And I have Zoe. I'm in the family. All right. Let's read Romans 8 and verse, what did I say?
1: 29.
0: Romans 8:29 is correct. Let's read with sister.
1: For whom he did foreknow, he also did predestinate to be conformed to the image of his son, that he might be the firstborn among many brethren.
0: For whom he did foreknow, God knew you and me. He also did predestinate. He's predetermined he wants you to be like this. But it's your final decision. It's like the potter and the clay on the wheel. He gives you the permission to stay on the wheel or get off the wheel. He wants you to be conformed to the image of his son, that he might be the firstborn among many brethren. Many people getting born again. He wants you to look just like Jesus. I'm not talking about women being a man and that kind of stuff. I'm not saying you exactly features. I'm talking about on the inside, just like Jesus. Had the mindset of Jesus. Act like Jesus would act. What would Jesus do in this situation? Would Jesus go in and commit fornication with somebody? Would Jesus be going around having adultery? Would he? Absolutely not. Then you've got no business doing it, and you've got no business doing it, and I've got no business doing it. Right? I got Zoe. I got the Master in me. I've got the Father in me. And with the Father, and with the Son, and with the Holy Ghost in me, I get everything. I get everything. I'm a joint heir with Jesus. It's all mine. All the cattle on 1,000 hills, all the gold and silver and all the jewels and whatever I need is mine because I belong to the Master. I want to be just like Jesus. And the Bible says I can be. The Bible says I should be. And I am going to be. Say it. And I am going to be.
1: And I am going
0: to be. I am determined to be.
1: I am determined to be.
0: Just like Jesus.
1: Just like Jesus.
0: Because of the grace of God.
1: Because of the grace of God.
0: See, God, we've learned in our grace study, whatever grace God has appointed you to be, whatever he's appointed you to do, he automatically gives you the grace to do it. Well, we see here, let's read the verse again.
1: For whom he did foreknow, he also did predestinate to be conformed to the image of his son, that he might be the firstborn among many brethren.
0: God has predetermined that he wants you and for me to be just like Jesus, be conformed to the image of his son. What does conform mean? Conform means to act like, fit in the mold of, get in the mold of somebody else. Be conformed to them. Don't conform to the world, but conform to Jesus. Amen. Right? So He has predestinated me to be conformed to the image of his son, that he might be the firstborn among many brethren. Firstborn among many brethren. I'm born again. He's born again first. And now I'm born again. And you're born again. And now we're on this journey to conform to him. And the master's got us on that potter's wheel. And every day he's molding us a little more. Every day we get in the Bible, he's molding us a little more. Now, the sooner you get in the Bible, the sooner you stay in the Bible, the more you stay in there, the more you pray. See, prayer is just get this Bible, read it, and talk to him about it. So, Lord, I see here, thank you for this word today. I thank you for the Holy Spirit. It's going to teach me. The Holy Spirit, teach me. Show me what I need to know. And you read that thing, and you say, well, what does that mean, Lord? I want to know about that. Read it again, read it again, read it again. And then as you talk to him, say, okay, well, I want to know that. And you go and read the next one. If you don't get it right then, don't worry. Just keep on reading. One day it'll pop in you. Oh, that's what that means. Oh, thank you, Lord. See, God has designed this book not to be understood every verse, every time. It's in code for us. Sometimes you'll get most of it as you read, and there are a few things you won't understand until later when you're mature enough to understand it. And when you go back and read it again, maybe next year you read it again. Oh, now I see what that means. Because you've got some other scriptures that have built your foundation, so now you're able to understand the part that you didn't understand. So when people say you can't understand the Bible, that's not true. You can understand every bit of it you need to understand. Read what you can, understand what you can, and ask God, I want to understand this. Every verse you come to and you don't understand it, say, Lord, I want to know what that means. Just tell him, I want to know what that means, Lord. Show me what this means. Read it again. He might show you right then. If he doesn't, say, well, I'm claiming it. I claim that answer and keep reading. And it'll come to you. He is not trying to hide anything from you. The Bible says it's like this. You get a little bit here, you get a little bit here, a little bit here, a little bit here, a little bit here, and back and forth all through this thing. Here a little, there a little. Line upon line, precept upon precept. Here a little, there a little. That's how he teaches you. And that's why we move all around the Bible. Because that's where it is. You find this stuff in these different places. So praise God. You see? Oh, he's training you. Amen? Glory to Jesus. Well, hallelujah. Let us stand. Glory to God. Hallelujah. Hallelujah. Hallelujah. Somebody say, thank you, Jesus. Thank you, Jesus. I'm conforming to the image of God. See? I'm conforming. Take your hand out if you would. Your study notes. Your study notes. I'm changing that terminology. I like the term study notes better. Because I want you to study. And each week, bring this back with you. Put it in your Bible and bring it back with you. If you don't have a Bible, start praying. Say, Lord, I want my own Bible. In due time, he'll get it for you. In the meantime, we've got a few Bibles. We want you to use the few Bibles. But it's nice to have your own Bible to mark it up and color in it, write in it.

0: But that's okay. We did too. We had plenty of word. That's okay. We're good. We're good. Hey, if we forget to do something, it's not a big deal. The Holy Ghost is in charge. He can remind us if we need to do it. Can he? No big deal. But if we forget to do something, it's nothing personal. But you and I both forgot that, didn't we? Okay, no problem. All right, but anyway, he's going to play a song that we were going to play before we started this, the teaching. Same song we played last time about our identity. Our identity is born from God. We're born again from God. And God is our identity, not this world system, not what you see people doing. Our identity is Jesus. How would Jesus hold himself? Would Jesus stand tall? Yes. Come on now. He's the Son of Almighty God, isn't he? Talk to me. I said, isn't Jesus the Son of Almighty God?
1: Yes.
0: How is he going to stand over? Is he going to be ashamed of himself? No. He represents heaven, doesn't he? Yes. Well, why on earth would you be ashamed of yourself if you represent heaven? Look at the verse here, 1 John 4:16-17. We have known and believed.
1: We have known and believed.
0: The love that God hath to us.
1: The love that God hath to us.
0: God is love.
1: God is love.
0: And he that dwelleth in love.
1: And he that dwelleth in love.
0: Dwelleth in God.
1: Dwelleth in God.
0: And God in him.
1: And God in him.
0: Herein is our love made perfect.
1: Herein is our love made perfect.
0: That we may have boldness.
1: That we may have boldness.
0: In the day of judgment.
1: In the day of judgment.
0: Because as he is.
1: Because as he is.
0: So are we.
1: So are we.
0: In this world.
1: In this world.
0: For as he is.
1: For as he is.
0: So are we.
1: So are we.
0: In this world.
1: In this world.
0: Hold your shoulders back. Hold your head up high. Put a smile on your face. As he is, so am I in this world.
1: As he is,
0: so am I.
1: So am I.
0: In this world.
1: In this world.
0: That's exactly right. Now, say this. Everything Jesus is.
1: Everything Jesus is.
0: I am.
1: I am.
0: Everything Jesus has.
1: Everything Jesus has.
0: I have.
1: I have.
0: Everything Jesus does.
1: Everything Jesus does.
0: I do.
1: I do.
0: I'm on the road to it, see? I may not be doing all that right now, but I'm on the road to it. He wants you to do signs and wonders and miracles too. But at first he wants us to get our lives right with him. Then he can trust us with signs, wonders, and miracles. Because when you start doing signs, wonders, and miracles, people are going to follow you. So he wants you right. He wants your mind renewed. He wants you to be right before people follow you. Amen?
1: Amen.
0: So everything Jesus does, I do.
1: Everything Jesus does, I do.
0: As he is righteous.
1: As he is righteous.
0: So I am righteous.
1: So I am righteous.
0: As he reigns.
1: As he reigns.
0: So do I reign.
1: So do I reign.
0: As he is strong.
1: As he is strong.
0: So am I strong.
1: So am I strong.
0: As he is not of this world system.
1: As he is not of this world system.
0: Neither am I.
1: Neither am I.
0: I'm from heaven.
1: I'm from heaven.
0: As the Father loves Jesus.
1: As the Father loves Jesus.
0: So he loves me.
1: So he loves me.
0: As he is.
1: As he is.
0: So am I.
1: So am I.
0: In this world.
1: In this world.
0: As he is.
1: As he is.
0: So am I.
1: So am I.
0: In this world.
1: In this world.
0: Heavenly Father, we thank you for the word today. We thank you for the service we've had today. We thank you for the healings that have taken place today. We thank you for the restoration that has taken place today. We thank you for each and every spirit that has heard this. Every spirit, soul that has heard this, and we ask you, thank you for quickening their bodies to bring health and healing to their bodies, to bring wealth where they need it, to bring health where they need it, to bring whatever they need, Father, as they accept you, as they seek you first, they get the whole package deal. As they put you first, as they pursue the things of God, then everything we need will be added into us. As we seek first the kingdom of God and your righteousness, all the things we need shall be added unto us in Jesus' name. Now the Lord is blessing you. He is keeping you. He's making his face to shine upon you and be gracious unto you. The Lord is lifting up his countenance upon you. He is giving you his shalom in Jesus' mighty name. Amen and amen.

praise the name of Jesus. This is Pastor Bruce LeGates, thanking you for spending this time with us as we've fed on God's holy word. Our faith has increased, and that pleases God. 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Thank you, Jesus. 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